tremendous. I think Alan Nimmo is singing better than ever. And, well, the guitar playing is definitely up there as well. And that's from the new King King album, Standing in the Shadows. It's a Frankie Miller song, I think, called Jealousy on Manhattan Records. Very good.

indeed, and they are in fact on the road. I've got a few dates for them. They hit the road actually on this coming Thursday, the 18th. They start in Chislehurst at the Beaverwood Club. Then it's the Art Centre in Cranley, Surrey on the 20th. The Art Centre in Lichfield, Staffs on the 21st. And then on to Kinross, Newcastle, Grimsby and Derby before a quick trip across to Belgium. Resumption of UK affairs on May the 3rd in Barton-upon-Humber, the Rope Walk. All tour dates and details on their website and, of course, on ours too. King King on the road. Now then, I want to pay a little bit of your attention to an album called Stackerly Blues on Wolf Records. It's in their Blues Classic series, and yes, it does feature Mississippi John Hurt, but a couple of other people as well. We'll start with Mississippi John Hurt's Lewis Collins, sometimes known as the Angels Laid Him Away, but the reason I want to play this now is I actually, not that many weeks ago, heard Dave Kelly's son Homer sing this song, and he did it really beautifully, and I thought, must play the Mississippi John Hurt sometime.

your Dorola gone. If you ever wake up and find your Dorola gone,

0: Well, I thought you'd like to hear the original version of that again. Hambone Willie Newburn, the Roland Tumble Blues. And that was also from the same album, Stacker Lee Blues, on Wolf Records. It's not just Mississippi John Hurt, although it primarily is. There are 13 tracks of him, and then half a dozen of Hambone Willie Newburn, and five of Richard Rabbit Brown, all recorded between 1927 and 1929, a lot of them. Absolutely amazing. And there are 24 great tracks on this Wolf Blues Classics album. Mississippi John Hurt, Stacker Lee Blues. Now, it's halfway through this program, and that means that we shall be joining Pete Brown and talking about Graham Bond, in fact, hearing the Graham Bond Organization first after this.
1: Hello, and welcome to I'm Sorry I Haven't a Clue.
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0: Pete Brown.
1: That's me.
0: Yeah, it is. And it's very nice to see you again.
1: After all these years.
0: Yes. It's the Graham Bond Organisation, Wade in the Water, Classics, Origins and Oddities.
1: Yes.
0: Your words by Pete Brown, it says here, include statements like the GBO was one of the three or four greatest British bands
1: That's
0: ever.
1: That's right. Yeah, I believe that. I seriously believe that. And I sort of think that in the long term, of course, they meant more to musicians than they did to the public.
0: Ah, yeah, well, you said that. In terms of influence, the Graham Bond Organisation was to musicians what the Beatles were to the public.
1: Yes, I think so. I really do. I mean, everyone used to go and see them.
0: Let's have a look at some of the earliest stuff.
1: That's right.
0: High heel sneakers, for instance.
1: Yes.
0: At that point, they were doing quite a lot of covers.
1: Yes, that's right. How they were motivated to start writing is something. It's a bit of a mystery. Was it kind of the usual kind of mixture of greed and creativity? I think
0: greedativity.
1: They eventually Graham started writing, and then he got Jack to write, which was a very good move. And then the others kicked in a bit. Ginger did a little bit, and once they got more or less off the leash, as it were, then there was no stopping them. And I think personally that Graham's writing in particular was really good. I like a lot of the things he wrote, and of course there's some fledgling things that Jack wrote, which the famous story is of course that he had two or three songs on one of those, either Sound, I think Sound of 65.
0: Yeah.
1: And I think it was the producer, who shall remain nameless, actually said, okay, you can do them, but you've got 20 minutes. That's the legend, anyway. And he got them all down in 20 minutes.
0: I can imagine that.
1: Yeah, sure.

0: There's a lot, fair bit of unreleased stuff, isn't there?
1: There's quite a load of it, which is, I think, we were lucky to find all that stuff before it was...
0: Yes, including all the original audition for Decca Records.
1: That's right, and the stuff for EMI too.
0: Oh, right.
1: Those early, the first tapes, the ones with McLaughlin, no one had ever heard of those. And there were millions of takes of all that as well. We just had to choose the best ones, otherwise it would have gone on forever. but they're very interesting, because originally it was the Graham Bond Quartet with John McLaughlin. But there's a wonderful interview with Ginger when he explains, someone asked him a question about McLaughlin, you know, and he goes, McLaughlin, he was a moaner. And then he sucks his pipe for a minute and he goes, I told him to F off. it's wonderful timing. Great comic timing.
0: So it was Ginger who fired John McLaughlin.
1: Yes, and he also fired Jack later on.
0: Yes, it did. At the point of a knife.
1: At the point of a knife, so the urban legend goes.
0: One of the things about Graham, of course, was that he was a heroin addict big time.
1: Yes, he was for a while. Yes, that was very sad. It did get in the way of a lot of things, of his career and his life and what have you.
0: One of the things you say in the booklet notes is that there was this sort of, and I think still is, a kind of strange feeling abroad that somehow if you mix up hang-ups and lack of money and drug dependency,
1: yes,
0: you get genius.
1: It's the curse of Charlie Parker, really. Yeah. At the time, people didn't understand how these things worked. People bought into it, and it caused a hell of a lot of damage. It was terribly sad.
0: Graham actually escaped.
1: He did get straight. I mean, when he lived with me, he was still... After he left my place, there were hundreds and hundreds of hidden bottles of Dr. Collis Brown's, which was, at that point, used to contain certain opiates, and you could just buy it over the counter. He gave up his habit reluctantly. And
0: did you find it very difficult when working with him and gosh, living with him?
1: I tried to kind of ignore it as much as I could. I loved the guy, you know. I mean, he was my mentor. He was the one that turned me into a singer initially. The thing about Graham was that Graham, unlike most kind of jazz type musicians of his era, Graham was incredibly encouraging. He would go, yeah, you can do that. Yeah, you should really work at that. Which I've always tried to do as a musician and as a producer, you know. Yeah. I learnt it off him, you know. Don't put people down. Don't say to people, oh, you're never going to get anywhere. No, you might as well pack it in now. Forget it.
0: Yeah.
1: And that was the attitude from a lot of those jazzers in the old days, you know. Either because they were protecting themselves from incursions of new blood, or because they just genuinely felt that pessimistic.
0: But back to Graham Bond and the Graham Bond organization. It's time we actually played something else.
1: Where would we be without Chuck Berry? Nowhere. You know, Chuck Berry is the foundation of the whole business. You know, they toured with him, the Bond
0: organization. Yes, they did a tour with him,
1: yes,
0: that's right.
1: There's a poster in there, I think.
0: Yes.
1: Yeah.
0: Well, and Long John Baldry had the sort of next biggest billing.
1: That's right. And Graham apparently fell off the stage one day into the orchestra pit. In possibly in Glasgow, in a cinema where they were playing, you know, with the tour, and it created an amazingly loud noise when he fell off the stage.

0: That's on the Graham Bond Organisation, Wade in the Water. Classics, Origins and Oddities. And oddities are what you get.
1: Yes.
0: Now, I want to see what you think of the alternative viewpoint, which is that it was actually a kind of backwater and not really particularly influential at all. When you were doing jazz and poetry,
1: yes,
0: and New Departures and all that sort of stuff,
1: yeah,
0: we used to go to the Café des Artistes,
1: yes,
0: Fulham Road.
1: Yes.
0: We're just off the Fulham Road.
1: Yeah, yeah.
0: And
1: me too.
0: And here, Graham.
1: Playing with Dick.
0: Graham and Dick, or Graham and Don Rendell. On one occasion, I do particularly
1: remember.
0: That's
1: right. Well, Graham was in Don Rendell's band.
0: Yes.
1: Playing saxophone.
0: That was the point at which, of course, he was also still had his day job as a salesman for Hoover.
1: He was doing Hoover, and then later on he was a salesman for Riverside Records over here as well.
0: Oh, yeah.
1: He did various salesman jobs.
0: He was salesman of the year for Hoover.
1: Yeah, so he used to appear at people's houses and sometimes light candelabras on their lawn, apparently, and do the whole shtick, you know, the whole American marketing type shtick, you know.
0: To go back to those days, we used to go to the Café des Artistes.
1: Yes.
0: And there is a viewpoint which I confess to have sort of subscribed to at various occasions, that actually Graham was wasting his life, because what he should have done was to stick with the straight ahead modern jazz, at which he was unspeakably brilliant.
1: Yes, he was.
0: On alto saxophone.
1: Yes, he was. But I remember doing a gig with him in Oxford, actually, with New Departures gig it was, but at the end of it, he sat down at the piano and started singing the blues and playing like Ray Charles. And everybody was completely gobsmacked.
0: So that was already in him?
1: That was already there. He loved it. He loved Ray Charles in particular, as we all did. But he could channel it. You know, he actually figured out a way of channeling it into what he did. And the jazz thing, he would never have really made any money. He did like the idea of money. The Jazz Police, of course, were very heavy in those days, and when he did his first broadcast with Alexis, he had to use a pseudonym because the Jazz Police wouldn't have approved of it.
0: I know he was interested in money, because I remember one time when, in the reasonably early days of the Manfreds, we were playing at the Hamburg Tavern in Southall.
1: Oh, right. Yeah.
0: And Graham actually came to see us and actually sat down with Manfred in the interval and asked Manfred about a lot of questions about, you know, how to sort of succeed.
1: The thing about Graham also was, when you referring back to the magic stuff for a minute, I actually believe that he thought it was going to make him money as well. I think he had concepts relating to that, and he was very, very bitter when Earth, Wind and Fire used some of the same ideas and became billionaires.
0: Yeah,
1: you know.
0: But they weren't necessarily stealing from him. Because,
1: ideas. No, no. It was just they got onto the same, a similar kind of kind of track, you know, as it were.
0: You can't be bitter about other people's success, can you?
1: You mustn't.
0: No.
1: You mustn't.
0: It's not going to work. we've got to play one more.
1: Yeah, the title, one of the title tracks.
0: One of the many versions of the title track.
1: Yeah, yeah.
0: Wade in the Water.
1: Yeah,
0: it was kind of something that really stuck. I mean, that was something that he was totally known for.
1: Yes, I mean, once again, he must have been very conscious that Ramsey Lewis had a hit with it. And I think he was always thought that that if he did better and better versions of it, one day it would get in the charts. I don't know. I mean, I'm only surmising there, but I mean, but he did some extraordinary versions of it. And of course, it was one of his key things when he did stuff live. You know, he did an incredible performance. Once again, he'd started off with all those kind of classical licks, you know.
0: Yes.
1: Which everybody copied later on, you know, the Wakemans and the Emersons and everybody. I mean, they all came after that, and they all did, you know. Even the Procol Harums, perhaps, to some extent, had some influence from that.
0: Big Brown, thank you very much for coming in and talking about it.
1: Very welcome, man.

0: Wait, wait. What's happening?
1: Oh,
0: shut the doors.
2: Too late, my friend. It's the Weird Incursion.
3: Good afternoon once again, and welcome to another Weird Incursion from Brighton & Hove Community Radio. This week's show, well, it's not quite as homogenous as last week's show, but it still seems to be sorting itself out into lots of people playing electronic synthesizers and things like that. However, I'm going to start off with a track from the new Bodega album, which is called All Inside Aquarium, and this is the title track.

All Inside Aquarium by Bodega. I've played tracks from them before. They're a pretty much straight-up rock band, really, but I quite like them. So there we go. Now we come to someone completely different. This is a band from Germany called Girl. And Dark Silver Moonlight is the name of the album. And this is called Don't Stay at Home.

Girl, and that's from an album called Dark Silver Moonlight, Don't Stay at Home. It's got a touch of the Scott Walkers to it as well, isn't it? And that kind of 80s... what was it? DX7? I don't know. Synth sound, is it? Anyway, very interesting. And we come to a band I've also played before. Well, it's a duo, really. Hack de Picciotto. And they're also from Germany. They now live in Germany. It's Alexander Hack and Danielle Picciotto. Picciotto. Yeah. They're living in Berlin, but they've travelled around quite a lot. And I played some tracks from them sometime last year, I think. This is a new album they've just got out called The Silver Threshold. And it's called Journey East.

It wasn't quite straightforward rock, was it? I seem to remember that wrong from when I programmed it. It was one of the ones I started off with at the end of last week. So I thought, this is good. I'll put this forward for next week. Anyway, there we are. There's another track from them coming up towards the end of the show. Now we're moving on to someone called Melanie Radford. An album called For the Sake of Stillness. And this is rather beautiful. I think it's nice and quiet for you here. Sink and Swallow, it's called.

That's rather lovely, isn't it? Melanie Radford from the album For the Sake of Stillness, and the track's called Sink and Swallow. It's another track from her towards the end of the show, as usual, on here. Now we come to the Cult of Dom Keller, an album called Unholy Drum, and this is Galaxy's SOS.

Now, does that class as random electronics or does it not? I don't know. Anyway, that was The Cult of Dom Keller. An album's called Unholy Drum and the track's called Galaxy's SOS. Now we come to something a bit more in your face. I played a track from this back in May, I think, or April, back in April. And it's the album's finally come out. It's Slift and it's from the album Fantasia. And this is called Corrupted Sky.

Thrift, Corrupted Sky from the album Fantasia. Another blast from them a bit later on in the show. We better calm down after that, I think. Now, I played a lot of tracks from Bring Your Own Hammer, which is not... I'll read what it says about it. Bring Your Own Hammer is not a band, a group, an ensemble, or even a collective. If anything, it's a faction. But unlike 19th century factions, who met armed with sticks and wattles in fairs and markets, it's armed with voices and instruments and dedicated, as no faction before, to the reinterpretation of historical material in song form. There you go. I played a few tracks from some of the albums they put out before, and I found this, and it's rather beautiful. It's called The Girl from Sparks Lane.

Girl from Sparks Lane by Sophie Coyle. And it's just a digital single. You'll find it on Bandcamp if you want to buy a copy. Check out Bring Your Own Hammer, because they are a very interesting collection of people. And it's well worth it. It's a lot of stuff that comes from Ireland, but it's very, very good. Why did I say but then? A lot of stuff that comes from Ireland, that is very, very good. That's what I should have said. But anyway, there's another track from them which I have, but I haven't got time to fit it in on this week's show. So anyway, next week's show, it will be on that. So let's go back to Hector Picciotto. And this is called Meteors Rain.

very Bolero-like, only it doesn't speed up. Meteor's Rain, DiPicciato. I said it quite right in the beginning there. The album is called The Silver Threshold. Well worth checking out. Some lovely tracks on there. I only just picked two of them, but there's a lot more. Let's go back to Goral, and this is Dark Silver Moonlight, the title track.

Dark Silver Moonlight. The rest of this album is probably sung in German, because most of the other titles on there are in German. But it definitely reminds me of Scott Walker. It has that kind of breathless feel to some of his later albums when he was really going for it. And I loved Scott Walker. He was very, very good. OK, it's Melanie Radford, and she's back again.

droning away into the distance there. Melanie Radford in the from the Four for the Sake of Stillness album, and it's called Back Again. I think we need to up the ante here a bit more. Let's go back to Bodega, and this is Pick Up the Check.

Pick Up the Check from Bodega, from the album In All Inside Aquarium. Let's go back to the Follow the Sun, and this is the title track from their album Black Room.

Back Room from Follow the Sun, from the album of the same name. Do you think we should go back to the cult of Dom Keller? And this is called Void Horizon.

The number of times you think that's going to end and then it doesn't end is amazing. I just sat here watching the line go past, but there we go. The Cult of Dom Keller with Void Horizon from the album Unholy Drum. Kind of interesting. Let's go back to Slift at the end of the show. This is the last track. This is Fantasia, the title track from Slift. And I'm going to leave you with this. I've been Roy Weir. This has been the Weird Incursion from Brighton Hove Community Radio. I've already got a pile of tracks ready for next week. Do join me then. See you.

0: Okay, so we're interrupting Mike's show there, because that's only a recorded, well, I say only, it's a recorded show from last year. And those of you listening earlier to Patrick's show would know that he had guests and they hadn't arrived because they got delayed on the road. But they've arrived. They've now arrived. So, and who are you?
1: Well, my name is Ben River.
0: Yep.
1: Ben River,
0: Hang on. Let me just turn all the mics on.
1: Okay,
0: yeah, do you want to get close to the mic when you're speaking?
1: Okay, yeah. My name's Ben River.
0: Yeah. Oh, yes.
1: From London.
0: Yes, yeah, so I recall Patrick saying. Yeah.
1: Oh, lovely. Yeah. And this is my trusty bass player, Lee.
0: Great. So, because we've only got a short amount of time before Jules comes in to do his show at 3, so do you want to just kind of do a set?
1: Lovely. Yeah, that sounds
0: okay,
1: good.
0: Okay, so take it away.
1: Excellent. This song's called Sheffield Tuners.
2: How'd you go?

0: So you're from London, yeah?
1: We're here from London for the day, yeah. Sunny, bright.
0: Did you originally come from London?
1: Yeah, I've been in London, West London, all my life, in Ladbroke Grove.
0: Right, all right. Yeah. Wonderful Ladbroke Grove, yeah.
1: Oh, you know it?
0: I know it, yeah.
1: Excellent.
0: It's a very historic area.
1: Yes,
0: yeah. And so, are you gigging?
1: Gigging a lot, yeah. We're actually gigging tonight in Brighton. Yeah, we're here.
0: Oh, so you haven't wasted the trip down just to...
1: Well, it wasn't a waste. No, I would have come down anyway. Yeah. I would like to meet Patrick as well. Hopefully I'll meet him again soon. But yeah, we're playing in the Caroline of Brunswick.
0: Oh, right, okay. Yeah, it's not a quarter of a mile from here.
1: Okay, lovely, okay. Yeah.
2: That's good. We never knew where it was.
0: All right.
2: I'll
0: give you the exact details.
1: Excellent.
0: Yeah, Caroline of Brunswick. And presumably, are you on with other people as well?
1: No, it's just us tonight. Just
0: okay,
1: us, yeah. So about 9 o'clock in the Caroline of Brunswick, if anyone's around.
0: That's the target time, people.
1: That's the target time, yeah. So maybe half nine, ten.
0: Okay, so we won't gabble on too long. So do you want to go into another
1: one? We'll go for another one. Yeah, this one's called More Than Words.
0: Thank you.

0: Thank you. Thank you. Thank you.
1: And is it an acoustic set you'll be playing? Or is
2: it is, yes. Oh, yes. Right. So, we'll be plugged into amps, though.
1: Oh, yeah.
2: Just but yeah, acoustic, yeah.
1: To be able to be heard above the kind of babbling of the
2: yes.
1: You haven't got a drummer or anything?
2: No, not today. Actually, no.
1: Are you sometimes playing?
2: Sometimes, yeah. The musical setup kind of has been changing.
1: As it does.
2: We played with an accordionist. I played with a violinist and another guitarist. So it's evolving and shrinking and growing. And hopefully, Lee's been playing for a while. So I'm really enjoying playing with Lee. He's a great bass player.
0: Yeah, thank you.
1: Okay, I think we've got time for another couple. So if you want to carry on.
2: Okay. This is called Sometimes.

0: Lovely. Lovely stuff.
1: Excellent.
0: And, yeah, Ben River and Lee. You would have been on Patrick Saintis's Mauritius and More programme earlier on, but coming late. It's going to go out on Mixcloud, tacked onto his show from earlier.
1: Oh, that's great, yeah.
0: And, because we're recording it, and, well, if you've got a memory stick, I can give it to you
2: I think I do, actually, funnily enough.
0: Yeah.
2: It's a rare occasion.
0: Oh, right. Brilliant, you're ahead of the technology then. Yeah. Fantastic. So, we have time for one more song.
2: Excellent. Oh, that'd be great.
0: Thank you for coming in.
2: My pleasure. Thank you for having us, and thank you, Patrick.
3: Thank you very much.
0: And then Jules will be on after that.
2: Okay. Excellent. Lovely. Little Did I Know. This one's called Little Did I Know.

Oui, bonjour, namasté. Ça c'était Inonikat avec namasté. Et Mojazo, tout bonjour. Et aussi, lots of events have happened this week. And first of all, I went into hospital on Monday and had an op on my left ear, had a grommet replaced. But I'm okay, fine, and I can hear very clearly now, as if I couldn't hear before. Also, was my cousin in Australia, Lilette Chua's birthday. And also, today is my brother Cleveland Santa's birthday. And also my ex-secretary Melanie Brody at the university was a birthday on the 25th. And a dear colleague of mine, Miss Dennis Ford, is actually retiring from the School of Nursing and Midwifery at the University of Brighton. And I say happy birthday and happy retirement to all these people. And also some good news. Congratulations to Enya Mertu, who got a BSc honours in psychology, and also to Julian Chu, who got his LLB exam. So congratulations to all of you. And I hope you will enjoy the show today, and we look forward to a good hour spent together. Et we carry on with... Nous continuons avec Dominique Barré avec de son album Mi Aime Encore, et la chanson s'appelle Mi Aime Encore.

ça, c'était une reprise de Chombo Lila par Blackman Blues. 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Mon mari a apprécié. Et, I continue with, a nice song from Tom Jones. And the song came to my mind, you know, when I saw it on The Voice last week. You know, one of the finalists sang it together with Tom Jones. And, sort of made me realize, you know, what a nice song that was. And also, it suits me really well because I'm very, very often thinking of home. But my problem is I've got two home, got a home in England and a home in Mauritius. And this is called Green Grass of Home. And these are for all my friends who feel homesick sometimes. You know, and here is a track from Tom Jones, Green Grass of Home.

Yeah, that was Tom Jones, The Green Green Grass of Homes, and I saw it on Voice UK last week, and I hope you if you did watch it, it was really, really great to see Tom doing a duet with one of his supported singer. Et moi continuer avec Krasnatabi Baby, avec de son album Sega Time, et sa santé là, il appelle Save the Children, and she l'autre reggae pour eux.

Et all good things have to come to an end. Et presque la fin, mon show. Et moi, je dis au revoir. All good things have to come to an end. End of my show. And I say, what they call that? It's been a good week. And also, I will finish on a Sega, Rulmo Baba, de Frédéric Wanchan. And happy birthday to everybody whose birthday for this week. And also glad to be here among you. And beautiful weather out there today. It's sunny, but I know it's raining in Mauritius. And I've got Mr. Gary Mapstead already ready, you know, for his show, but it's not reggae and more today. It's he's going to play you some different tracks. And he reminds me that next week is his 100th show. You know, my brain is trying to work between Creole, French, and English. Anyway, have a good week, and here is Rulmo Baba. No, I need to go forward one more.

Good afternoon, everybody. We have mad people in the studio, but a man in a white coat with a large net is about to take them away. So, any good afternoon, listener. Well, the summer's still playing cat and mouse with us, I see, although it's very, very warm out there now. No matter, curl up for the next 60 minutes in the company of yours truly and some of the very best music you'll hear all week. It's reggae and dub hour, except that it's not. I'm doing one of my periodic diversions into other musical realms, and today we're featuring female singer-songwriters. And in another deviation from the norm, I have a guest with me, the small but perfectly formed Miss Emily Critchley. Yes, she does insist on the miss. She appeared a few shows back, you may remember, to chat with me on the subject of nutrition. Emily's with me today, though, in a hand-holding capacity, helping to keep me on the straight and narrow, and good luck with that, girl, and to add a little lustre to the proceedings. She'll be doing some light dusting and hoovering while the music's playing. That's irony, by the way, in case you didn't recognise it. Radio, not the ideal medium for irony. So let's crack on, shall we? We're going to start today's show with Physical from Olivia Newton-John. And this one's for you, Richard. Thanks for the washing up, Rich. There's nothing I like more than a man at my sink in a dressing gown, his hands plunged into warm, soapy water. Remember, man, the curly whirlies are mine.

0: Sorry about that. Right, that was Physical, Olivia Newton-John, from the album of the same name, I seem to remember. We have a little bit of feedback going on, but hopefully we've cured it. I have a guest, Miss Emily Critchley, my very, very good and dear friend. Say hello to the world, Emily.
1: Hello, world.
0: Born to be on radio, was she not? I wanted Emily to announce the next track, but she's shaking her head vigorously. No, not even for ready money. So I'm going to have to announce it, aren't I? Honestly, people, young people these days. It's Fearless Love. It's Bonnie Raitt. And the album is Fundamental. Today's tracks, as really as usual with me, they're all about the vicissitudes of love, the pain of love, the frustration of love, the anger of love, very rarely the joy of love.
1: Oh, dear.
0: Oh, dear. Most of these songs, actually, today, if I look at the titles, as I do it very quickly, it's my autobiography, really. It's Bonnie Raitt, listener. Oh, it's not. It's Olivia Newton-John. Olivia, go. God. It's Bonnie.

0: The wonderful Bonnie Raitt there with Fearless Love. And what's the next item on our musical menu today, Emily?
1: The next item is Two Colours by Cyndi Lauper.
0: Oh, I love this one.

True Colours there from Cyndi Lauper. Rather profound lyrics, really. We don't let our true colours show, do we? We're quite happy to walk around in various shades of grey, which is very, very sad. So think about that. Be who you are, because that's who you are. Right, on a less philosophical note, it's time to move on to our next track. I'm going to announce the next couple of tracks, and then basically I'm going to go off into the corner for a sleep and hand over to Emily Critchley. You should see the look of panic on her face, listener. The next track is Boot, and it's from Chantal Krevajazuk, a name that may not mean much to you, though she's a very good singer-songwriter, in my humble opinion. Good song, this one. It's Boot.

boot there from Chantal Kravayazuk. 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She's good. We have Janatha Brook up next. This song is called No Better.

0: June Atherbrook there with No Better. Again, another artist who's never really broken through, which is a great shame because she's a very accomplished singer-songwriter, methinks. Okay, so I'm going to go into the corner and I'll curl up and have a little nap. So I'm going to hand you over to Emily Critchley. I'm training her up, and I apologise in advance if it all goes downhill from here on in. Emily.
1: Oh, thank you. This next song is Baby Doll by Laurie Anderson.

That was Baby Doll by Laurie Anderson, and this next track is called I'd Be Broken by Sophie Zelmani.

That was Sophie Zelmani with I'd Be Broken. This next track is by an artist called Patty Rothberg, and the song is titled Treat Me Like Dirt.

0: That was Patti Rothberg, Treat Me Like Dirt. It's Tori Amos up next, and the song is I Will Always Love You, but no, it's not a cover of the famous Dolly Parton track, which is a wonderful song, one of my favourites. This is a self-penned song with the same title. So this is I Will Always Love You from Tori Amos.
1: Can I? Oh, I just...

0: That was Sheryl Crow with What I Can Do For You. Next is Sinead O'Connor, and this is called Just Like You Said It Would Be.
1: This is my very favourite Sinead O'Connor track. It comes from her first album, The Lion and the Cobra, and I saw her perform this on the Old Grey Whistle Test. That was way, way back, before anyone had heard of Sinead O'Connor, and the album hadn't even been released. And I remember I was sitting writing, and this tiny little figure came on with a shaved head, and she opened her mouth and started to sing, and God, did I pay attention. I thought this was an absolutely extraordinary... It's one of those moments that really does send a shiver down your spine. So enjoy this. If you know the song, you know what I'm talking about. If you don't, oh gosh, you're in for a treat. This is Sinead O'Connor.

Sinead O'Connor, just like you said it would be. Next, we have an incredibly talented singer with her version of Autumn Leaves. Sadly, no longer with us. This is Eva Cassidy. Enjoy.

I nearly said a bad word there to express how that song affects me. I've got my lovely sister St. Emily standing there with a very large box of tissue. That was Autumn Leaves from Eva Cassidy, and is possibly the best version of that song that I've ever heard. Another sad song coming up now. Keep those tissues handy. This is Linda Ronstadt. It's taken from her album Heart Like a Wheel, and it's called You Can Close Your Eyes. The song was originally written by James Taylor. Okay, here we go.

0: Chaos reigns. Mr. Mike Rawlins just walked into the studio, and Mike and Em are doing their Essex bonding bit. Yeah, because they both come from Essex. Like, you're Chelmsford, aren't you, Emily?
1: Yeah.
0: And where are you, Michael?
2: I'm North Essex, but my sister lives in Chelmsford. My sister lives in Broomfield.
1: Oh, yes.
0: Well, there you go. Well, okay then. Look, we've reached that part in the show. That was, I should just say, I'm going to back announce, that was Linda Ronstadt. You can close your eyes. We're going to close today's show with Regina Spektor. The album, the song comes from It's Far, and the song itself is called Folding Chair. But before I play you the song, I just want to say thank you very much for listening, if you have been. Next week is my 100th show. Oh, my God. I'm not quite sure what I'm going to be doing. It will be reggae and dub in some form or another. So before I say goodbye, I just want to say, look after yourselves and each other. If you're with somebody you love at this moment, cherish them, value them, because they may not be there forever. This is, says Michael, what a great big soppy old thing I am. This is Regina Spektor. I want a very, very big thank you to Em for keeping me awake, poking me and prodding me to maintain my level of consciousness. Say goodbye to the listener, Emily.
1: Oh, goodbye, listeners.
0: Listener, oh, bless her. Right, this is Regina Spektor. This is Folding Chair. This is me, and so it's goodbye from me, and it's goodbye from Em. Mike Rawlins awaits.

Hello, how's it going? Thank you very much to Gary. I'm going to play you some music now. Let's see if this comes out. Let's have a look. Oh, let me just push the right button. That's the right button. And here we go. Ha! Any news? Anything coming? Will it play? Can we hear anything? Ah, I can't. Oh, this will be why. Hold up. I've got it. Here we go. Oh, come on, play music. Play music for me, Misty. Does this work? Will it work? Let's have a look. Let's have a listen.

There you go, another seamless transition from one DJ to another. We had to switch over from CD, which is what Gary uses, to MP3, which is what I use on account of I'm too lazy to carry all the CDs in. And I was listening on the wrong headphones. I picked up some headphones that weren't actually plugged in, and I couldn't understand why I couldn't hear nothing. And also there was sunspots, so it's not my fault, even though it probably is. Have a lovely afternoon. I hope you do. And I'm going to enhance that afternoon with some fantastic Welsh music. Pam 5 from Outspace, Super 30 Animals. Could be Pam V, I'm not sure. Do I sound like I know what I'm doing?

Band 5, Super Furry Animals from Out Spaced. It doesn't really end that abruptly. I had to hit it. It's one of those ones where it flows into the next tune on the album. And I only wanted to play that one. Well, actually, you know what? I would love to. One of these days, I'm just going to play nothing but Super Furry Animals. Smiths, Panic. This one's from Louder Than Bombs.

Smiths, Panic. Like I said, that one's from Louder Than Bombs, but Louder Than Bombs is a compilation album. I think it's from The Queen Is Dead, I'm not sure. I would hate to argue with Mr. Morrissey, with Stephen, but I do what he said. I'm a well-hung DJ, and the music I play says nothing to him about living in a luxury mansion in Beverly Hills. So there you go. Hang the DJ, hang the DJ, hang the DJ, because the music, what he constantly plays, doesn't talk about being a very rich and highly successful pop star. Fair shout. Detroit. I love Detroit. I've never been there, but I nearly married a girl from Detroit once. And it punches well above its weight in terms of its musical legacy to the United States. It's the finest city in the whole of America. This is, I don't know, did you see all that David Bowie stuff last night? Wasn't it super cool? This is from Aladdin Sane, Panic in Detroit. Detroit.

From his sixth studio album, that was Loud Insane, that was Panic in Detroit by David Bowie. That was the one where he was tripping around America, and each song on it kind of alludes to a different city in America. And that one, Detroit, the finest city in America. Apparently it's virtually a ghost town. People went down to New Orleans after the Hurricane Katrina, and they said, wow, this place looks like Detroit. Detroit, they're letting it die, and they shouldn't. Because it's brilliant. All the music that came out of Detroit was unbelievable. Kind of like Birmingham, really. Nope, not a bit like Birmingham, but that's where Black Sabbath are from, and this is their big old breakthrough tune, Paranoid. He finished with his woman because she couldn't help him with his mind, you know.

Basically, the band that invented heavy metal, Birmingham's own Aston, in fact, Black Sabbath. It was said of them, they've all said at different times, that all four of the original members of Black Sabbath grew up within the sound of this steel factory just going bang, bang, bang, 24 hours a day, which was kind of the roots of their sound of heavy metal. It comes from steel making, really. It's all linked in, isn't it? Geezer Butler tells this brilliant story because... they were talking about David Bowie last night. David Bowie was proper into Kabbalism and the occult and Aleister Crowley. And, oh, who was that other woman? I can't remember her name. Dionne Fortune, another occultist of the Victorian era. Geezer Butler talks about when he was younger getting properly into it and painting his whole flat black. Every wall in the flat was painted black, and he had like upside down crosses and pictures of Aleister Crowley and pictures of Satan everywhere. And he says he woke up one night and there was a demonic being sat on the foot of his bed. And in his own words, it was like he was being asked the question, right, do you want to commit to this or are you going to pee off? And he thought, well, I'll pee off, actually. And the next day he painted the whole flat orange and started wearing crosses, which he does to this day. Got rather scared about it. Ooh. Yeah, would you sell your soul to the devil for the secret of the blues? Who knows? Parcham Farm, I mean, the original blues players didn't so much have to sell their soul to the devil because they were already there. This is Bucker White. I'm going to play you a Bucker White tune. Texas blues player. Parcham Farm. Parcham Farm is a prison, basically. It's one of those prisons where they get the convicts to farm. So this is about being a black man in a southern prison. Bucker White's Parcham Farm.

Parchment Farm, Bucko White there. Incredible stuff. Somewhere, I don't know the name of the percussionist there, but you could hear quite distinctly that he was playing washboard, which became a very big part of the skiffle bands in the on Sunday, Saturday, Wednesday even. I played you some skiffle from Lonnie Donegan and Lonnie Donegan's version of a Lead Belly tune. And one of the big things about skiffle was these improvised instruments, the old-fashioned washboard, you know. It's like a... All of us grew up now with washing machines, so it's a kind of an old thing that our not even our grandparents, probably a pre-war thing, to wash clothes by rubbing them up and down a bumpy kind of surface that you'd have like a tin bath with water in it and soapy water, and then you'd have your clothes and you'd rub them up and down this bumpy thing called a washboard, and that's what you heard being played in the background. You'd take thimbles, you know, those little metal things you put in your fingertips when you go sewing so you don't prick your finger, and you put one of them on each finger and you go and played well. It's actually a hell of an instrument. You can be, you know, it really does make a cool, cool sound. There's no washboard being played on this one. This is if you were around in the mid 90s, and if you were from Essex, Oasis, well, okay, they were just a bit better than Blur, but I don't know, are they? I mean, in retrospect, they're both so fantastic. Great bands, and it was ridiculous to kind of compare them the way it got this Blur-Oasis thing. It was just so stupid, but that's rock and roll for you. It's basically a dumb music form that we don't have to think about too much. This is Park Life from the album of the same name. This was huge in about 95. Blur.

Essex. Blur, Park Life. And there is a Brighton connection to that tune, obviously. Phil Daniels, who did the guest vocal on that, he played Jimmy in Quadrophenia, which was very famously half filmed down here in Brighton. Although it's Beachy Head where he does his thing off the end. I always thought they should have made a sequel to that. I'd have loved to have known what happened to Jimmy like a year or two later. Did Jimmy become a hippie? Did he become a 68 skinhead? One of the non-racist ones, obviously. Let's go north up to Scotland. This is, I do like to play world music, you know. Scottish music, there you go. This is Party Fears 2 by The Associates.

0: I'll smash another
1: cup. Spine-chilling little play out that was. That was the Associates, Party Fears 2. Billy McKenzie was their lead singer and basically main driving creative force. And the reason that end play out is so kind of spine tingling is that the poor man chose to die by his own hand. He took his own life a few years back. So it's kind of, you know, to hear that spooky, distant, no music, almost spoken, sung to himself outro really does kind of send a tingle down his spine. But rest in peace. That was his big hit. That was his huge kind of statement. I don't know if you, those of you who are just maybe a year or two older than 20 might remember a cult classic radio show called Weekending, which was a satirical show on Radio 4 that ran for years and years and years. And it used that as its theme song. Ding, ding, ding, ding, ding, ding. That was the Weekending theme. I was gutted when Weekending lost. But, you know, we've got the Now Show, which is really good, and we've got the News Quiz. So if you don't listen to them, you should. I'm going to play you something by a band called The Four Brothers. Passi, Pano, Pani, Zvindigzo. I probably said that wrong, but check it.

from Soweto. Four Brothers is the name of the band. Passi Pano Pane Zvezzo is the name of the tune. Wasn't I clever saying all that with me teeth in and everything? I played a tune from Panic in Detroit a bit earlier on. And who do we think of when we think of Detroit? We say, Our Father who art in Detroit, Iggy be thy name. From Lust for Life, his great comeback record produced by David Bowie. This is my boy. This is Iggy. You love this tune. You probably recognize this. I think it's been used in an advert. Oh, I hate it when that happens. But I don't begrudge him the money. This is Iggy, Iggy, Iggy, Iggy, Iggy, the passenger. Iggy, Iggy, I love you, Iggy.

produced by David Bowie. Can you hear him going la la la in the background? Well, no, you can't because I'm talking. So. But yeah, that was The Passenger from Lust for Life, the third Bowie-produced Iggy Pop album, the first ones being Raw Power, The Idiot, and then Lust for Life. That was done in Hansard by the Wall Studios in Berlin around about 77, 76, when Bowie was out there doing his now famous Berlin trilogy with Brian Eno. I'm almost done for time here, so I'm not going to really talk too much. I'm going to play a quite... I don't know what this... title means, but it's a great piece. It's the Poor Poor Negro Blowtorch, only poor is spelt P-A-W, by Brian Eno from Here Come the Warm Jets. Bea Rodriguez is up next, and so hang about, check it out. This is Brian Eno.

Perfectly self-explanatory piece of music there. The Poor Poor Negro Blowtorch from Here Come the Warm Jets by Brian Eno. Well, I'm almost out of time here. I'm going to see if I can squeeze in two songs, so I'm going to go quick. Memphis Jug Band, Pictures in the Springtime.

You see, that's what's wrong with modern music, is you don't get kazoos, banjos, and bloke going into a demijohn. Oh, it's just not like it used to be. Let's have some more world music from some poor oppressed minorities. It's from Scotland. Pearly Dewdrops Drops. Can't understand a word they're saying. I'm off after this. Cheers for listening. Sorry if you're a Scot and you get offended. And she's singing in her own made-up language. It's not just me not understanding them. Listen.

0: 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My name's Luke and I'm joined by Bea.
1: Hi, Luke.
0: How are you doing, Bea?
1: Finally, I'm here again.
0: Yeah. You've been absent for a little while, hey?
1: Yeah.
0: Busy, hey?
1: Yeah, indeed.
0: And I'll just tell you, the first song that we just heard was The Charades. I don't know if they're still playing or not, but they were a band from Madrid, and that was their song, The Only One. And that's, I've been digging out some old CDs, and I dug out a CD, if you know the label Kill Rock Stars, which is from Olympia in Washington State in the United States. And some amazing good, amazing stuff on there. But this particular compilation is called Tracks and Fields. And yeah, I thought, found something from Spain on it. And I thought, yeah, I'll start off with that. And a good bit of garage rock as well. So enjoying. We've got all sorts for you today on the show. What are we going to go to? I think we'll go to a song that I played for you yesterday, Bea.
1: Ah, yeah, I love it. I have listened from yesterday like 5 or 10 times.
0: Yeah, this is a song by Caribou, Odessa, and I'll tell you why I'm choosing it afterwards. But first of all, let's have a listen.

0: Welcome back. Have you enjoyed that? We were having a little dance around.
1: Yeah.
0: not too much, you know, confines of the studio and all that, but no, I'm enjoying that at the moment.
1: Yeah.
0: And why did I play Caribou Odessa? Well, you know, apart from, you know, Caribou Canadian, so we're keeping the different countries going on, but also Odessa, this is a city now in the Ukraine, but it was formerly in the Russian Empire, and at that time, there was a poet born there on this day in 1889. Let me tell you what I'm talking about. Basically, Anna Akhmatova was born June 23rd, 1889, in Odessa, and I'm going to read a poem of hers. It's probably her most famous one. Which is Requiem. She did that between 1935 and 1940. It's her tragic masterpiece about the Stalinist terror. So, yeah. Bringing the, you know, a little bit. We've been on the upbeat, we're going on a downbeat. We'll be on the upbeat again after, I'm sure. But, yeah, well, I think it's a very interesting piece, and I thought I'd share it with you. So, okay. Let's have a go. Requiem. Not under foreign skies, nor under foreign wings protected, I shared all this with my own people, there, where misfortune had abandoned us. Instead of a preface. During the frightening years of the Yezhov terror, I spent 17 months waiting in prison queues in Leningrad. One day, somehow, someone picked me out. On that occasion, there was a woman standing behind me, her lips blue with cold, who, of course, had never in her life heard my name. Jolted out of the torpor, characteristic of all of us, she said into my ear, everyone whispered there, could one ever describe this? And I answered, I can. It was then that something like a smile slid across what had previously been just a face. Dedication. Mountains fall before this grief. A mighty river stops its flow, but prison doors stay firmly bolted, shutting off the convict burrows and an anguish close to death. Fresh winds softly blow for someone. Gentle sunsets warm them through. We don't know this. We are everywhere the same, listening to the scrape and turn of hateful keys and the heavy tread of marching soldiers, waking early as if for early mass, walking through the capital run wild, gone to seed. We'd meet the dead, lifeless, the sun, lower every day, the Neva, mistier, but hope still sings forever in the distance. The verdict? Immediately a flood of tears, followed by a total isolation, as if a beating heart is painfully ripped out or thumped, she lies there, brutally laid out. But she still manages to walk, hesitantly, alone. Where are you, my unwilling friends? Captives of my two satanic years? What miracle do you see in a Siberian blizzard? What shimmering mirage around the circle of the moon? I send each one of you my salutation and farewell. Introduction. It happened like this when only the dead were smiling, glad of their release. Then that Leningrad hung around its prisons like a worthless emblem, flapping its peace, shrill and sharp. The steam whistles sang short songs of farewell to the ranks of convicted, demented by suffering, as they in regiments walked along. Stars of death stood over us. As innocent Russia squirmed, under the blood-spattered boots and tyres of the Black Marias. You were taken away at dawn. I followed you, as one does when a corpse is being removed. Children were crying in the darkened house. A candle flared, illuminating the Mother of God. The cold of an icon was on your lips, a death-cold sweat on your brow. I will never forget this. I will gather to wail with the wives of the murdered Streltsy, inconsolably beneath the Kremlin towers. Silent flows the river Don. A yellow moon looks quietly on, swanking about with cap askew. It sees through the window a shadow of you, gravely ill, all alone. The moon sees a woman lying at home. Her son is in jail, her husband is dead. Say a prayer for her instead. It isn't me. Someone else is suffering. I couldn't. Not like this. Everything has happened. Cover it with a black cloth, then let the torches be removed. Night. Giggling, poking fun, everyone's darling, the carefree sinner of Tsarskoye Selo. If only you could have foreseen what life would do with you, that you would stand, parcel in hand, beneath the crosses, 300th in line, burning the New Year's ice with your hot tears. Back and forth the prison poplar sways, with not a sound. How many innocent, blameless lives are being taken away? For 17 months I have been screaming, calling you home. I've thrown myself at the feet of butchers. For you, my son and my horror, everything has become muddled forever. I can no longer distinguish who is an animal, who a person, and how long the wait can be for an execution. There are now only dusty flowers, the chinking of the thurible, tracks from somewhere into nowhere, and staring me in the face, and threatening me with swift annihilation, an enormous star. Weeks fly lightly by. Even so, I cannot understand what has arisen, how my son, into your prison, white knights stare so brilliantly. Now once more they burn, eyes that focus like a hawk, and upon your cross the talk is again of death. The verdict. The word landed with a stony thud onto my still beating breast. Never mind, I was prepared. I will manage with the rest. I have a lot of work to do today. I need to slaughter memory, turn my living soul to stone, then teach myself to live again. But how? The hot summer rustles, like a carnival outside my window. I have long had this premonition of a bright day and a deserted house. To death. You will come anyway, so why not now? I wait for you. Things have become too hard. I have turned out the lights and opened a door for you, so simple and so wonderful. Assume whatever shape you wish. Burst in like a shell of noxious gas. Creep up on me like a practiced bandit with a heavy weapon. Poison me, if you want, with a typhoid exhalation, or with a simple tale prepared by you and known by all to the point of nausea. Take me before the commander of the Blue Caps and let me glimpse the house administrator's terrified white face. I don't care anymore. The river Yenisei swirls on. The pole star blazes. The blue sparks of those much-loved eyes close over and covered a final horror. Madness with its wings has covered half my soul. It feeds me fiery wine and lures me into the abyss. That's when I understood, while listening to my alien delirium, that I must hand victory to it. However much I nag, however much I beg, it will not let me take one single thing away. Not my son's frightening eyes, a suffering set in stone, or prison visiting hours, or days that end in storms. Nor the sweet coolness of a hand, the anxious shade of lime trees, nor the light distant sound of final comforting words. Crucifixion. Weep not for me, mother. I am alive in my grave. A choir of angels glorified the greatest hour. The heavens melted into flames. To his father he said, "Why hast thou forsaken me?" But to his mother, "Weep not for me." Magdalena smote herself and wept. The favourite disciple turned to stone. But there, where the mother stood silent, not one person dared to look. Epilogue. I have learned how faces fall, how terror can escape from lowered eyes, how suffering can etch cruel pages of cuneiform-like marks upon the cheeks. I know how dark or ash-blonde strands of hair can suddenly turn white. I've learned to recognise the fading smiles upon submissive lips, the trembling fear inside a hollow laugh. That's why I pray not for myself, but all of you who stood there with me, through fiercest cold and scorching July heat, under a towering, completely blind red wall. The hour has come to remember the dead. I see you, I hear you, I feel you. The one who resisted the long drag to the open window. The one who could no longer feel the kick of familiar soil beneath her feet. The one who, with a sudden flick of her head, replied, "I arrive here as if I've come home. I'd like to name you all by name, but the list has been removed and there is nowhere else to look. So I have woven you this wide shroud of the humble words I overheard you use. Everywhere, forever and always, I will never forget one single thing, even in new grief, even if they clamp shut my tormented mouth, through which 100 million people scream. That's how I wish them to remember me when I am dead, on eve of my Remembrance Day. If someone someday in this country decides to raise a memorial to me, I give my consent to this festivity, but only on this condition: do not build it by the sea where I was born. I have severed my last ties with the sea, nor in the Tsar's Park by the hollowed stump, where an inconsolable shadow looks for me. Build it here where I stood for 300 hours and no one slid open the bolt. Listen, even in blissful death I fear that I'll forget the Black Marias, forget how hatefully the door slammed and an old woman howled like a wounded beast. Let the thawing ice flow like tears from my immovable bronze eyelids, and let the prison dove coo in the distance while ships sail quietly along the river." There you go.
1: Nice.
0: Wow. gives you an sort of insight into through the words into the experience and the Stalinist terror. But yeah, interesting.
1: Yeah.
0: And now I'm going to get some more music on the go. So listen to this.

That was Chet Baker with I Talk to the Trees. Nice, calming, soothing, after quite intense poem. So, yeah. And, when I thought I'd play that one, share some lovely music. But then it's got me thinking, trees, and I was getting other ideas. And I remember this CD that I listened to. Well, let me tell you, it's called... It's a collection of stuff, and it's called Whispers from the Forest, Screams from the Mountains, New Suggestions for the Swedish Flora and Fauna. And, yeah, it was one of these ones that came with the Wire magazine a while ago. 2007. Yeah, but it's various Swedish music, quite sort of experimentally, exploratory music, some of it. And this one in particular is... because of the tree link, I thought I'd share it. It's called Finding Your Way Through the Forest by Setting It on Fire by The Skull Defects. Hopefully you can enjoy the creativity of these guys. Okay, let's have a listen, hey?

Welcome back. I hope you enjoyed that. That, what we just heard, was Ooh-Are-You? I think that's how you pronounce it. As a Japanese experimental rock girl group. Ooh-Are-You with Grow Sound Tree. So we went from our tree theme, basically. Because we had our... let's tailor that one again before. We had the Swedish one, the school defects, and finding our way through the forest by setting it up right. Then we just had Ooh-Are-You Grow Sound Tree. Some experimentally, a little bit out there, different music. Hope you're enjoying. We're going to play various different things today. We've got a few more songs we've got for you. Next, we're going to hear something a bit more wordy for you. It's Jack Kerouac. And let me tell you this CD. It's from, I got this CD of Tom Waits' Choices, Tom Waits Jukebox CD. This is another magazine one. I think it came with Uncut. A while ago. But it's got a Jack Kerouac one, McDougal Street Blues. I thought it was interesting. I should share with you, so... Let's have a look. And then after that, I've got another great one from the Kill Rockstar CD, which is really amusing. Okay, first off, McDougal Street Blues, Jack Kerouac. Enjoy.

0: goofy, foolish human parade passing on Sunday art streets of Greenwich Village. Pitiful drawings of images on an iron fence ranged there by self-believing artists with no hair and black berets, showing green seas eating at rock and Pleiades of time, pestiferating at moon squid, salt flat, tip fly toe, tat sand traps, with cigar smoking interests puffing at the stroll. I mean sincerely, naive sailors buying prints. Women with red banjos on their handbags, and arts handicrafty, slow shuffling ardors of Washington Square, passing in what they think is a happy June afternoon. Good God, the sorrow! They don't even listen to me when I try to tell them they will die. They say, of course I know I'll die. Why should you mention it now? Why should I worry about it? It'll happen. It'll happen now. I want a good time. Excuse me. It's a beautiful, happy June afternoon. I want to walk in. Why are you so tragic and gloomy? And on the corner at the pony stables on 6th Avenue and 4th, sits Bodhisattva meditating in hobo rags, praying at Joe Gould's chair for the emancipation of the shufflers passing by. Immovable in meditation, he offers his hand and feet to the passers-by, and nobody believes that there's nothing to believe in. Listen to me. There is no sidewalk art show. No strollers are there. No poem here. No June afternoon of O, but only imagelessness, unrepresented on the iron fence of bald artists with black berets passing by. One moment less than this is future nothingness already. The chessmen are silent, assembling ready for funny war. Voices of Washington Square blues rise to my Bodhisattva poem window. I will describe them. Itki salusu fruptrut, etc. No need. No words to describe the sound of ignorance. This is the sound of ignorance. They are strolling to their death, watching the pictures of hell, eating ice cream of ignorance on wood sticks that were once sincere in trees. But I can't write poetry, just prose. I mean, this is prose, not poetry. But I want to be sincere.
1: Welcome back. I hope you enjoyed that. Something different to listen to. Ha! Anyway, the next one, let me tell you a little bit about it. Bae, you've been messing up my bits of paper.
2: It's here.
1: Okay, no worries. No, I was just going to tell you about this this next piece, which is by a group called Gravy Train. Exclamation mark, four exclamation marks after their name. Well, that says something, doesn't it? Yeah, they're from this is from the Kill Rock Stars compilation Tracks and Fields, which the first song we heard today was also on that CD. And this one, it just makes me smile, so that's my main reason. But I'll tell you what it says about it. So it's, the song is called Ghost Boobs, and it's from, it's live at Bad Widdicles, well, it's a venue, I suppose. And it's the tragic story of a young woman who works out and diets to lose weight, but only succeeds in ridding herself of her best asset, her gigantic balloon-like fun bags. Listen for references to Susan Powter, Thighmaster, and Gazoingers, plus a chorus containing the word, yeah. Okay. Yes, and also produced by Hunks at the Widdicles, it says as well, so, you know, don't want to not mention that if it says it. So let me just get this on, which is Gravy Train with Ghost Boobs. Enjoy.

Welcome back. Hope you enjoyed that. Short and sweet. And we're coming towards the end of the show now, but we've got two more songs we should be able to squeeze in before the top of the hour. So let's play them and enjoy some good music. The first one you're going to hear is a recommendation from the couchsurfing community again. This is from George Stefan Cudor from Bucharest in Romania, and I think they're a Romanian band. They're called Tre Parale, and the song is called Do Dansuri Munteneti. I don't know what that means, but anyway, I enjoyed the song, so maybe you will too. Have a listen. Okay.

0: Welcome back. That was Tre Parole with Du Dansuri Munteneti. Something like that. From Romania. Yes, enjoying all that. It's nice, upbeat, jolly, and yeah, I hope you enjoyed the diversity of today's show. We've been all sorts of stuff, hey? Yeah.
1: That's cool.
0: No Latin American music there today, Bea?
1: No, sorry. I couldn't do it.
0: But next week, you're going to be doing, because I won't think I'll be able to make it next week, so Bea should be taking care of business. I might send you a couple of songs to play, and then, yeah, hopefully nice selection. So how's your other show been going anyway?
1: Yeah, it's been fine. I couldn't do it last week because I'm very busy these days, but this week I had a playlist from my friend Leire.
0: Oh yeah, yeah. I had a listen to that.
1: That's cool.
0: So that's the Paradise Circus on Wednesdays, 5 to 6, isn't it?
1: Yeah, 5 to 6.
0: Yeah, nice. No, interesting choice. You know, Leire's got good taste, though. So yeah.
1: Yeah, it was a women song. Music.
0: Yeah, yeah.
1: This week.
0: Enjoying. Yeah. So, any ideas for next week? Or is it going to be a surprise?
1: It will be a surprise, I think. Because I have to find
0: surprise
1: out.
0: For you as well.
1: Yeah, exactly. I have to surprise myself.
0: And I'll come with a... shall I do your playlist for your next Paradise Circus? So this coming Wednesday.
1: Okay, yeah.
0: If you need one.
1: All right, yeah. Fantastic.
0: Okay, no, so, yeah, check that one out because I'll put some good tunes on.
1: Cool.
0: Okay, yeah, we're coming to the end of the show now. I'm not sure what show's coming up next. I don't think James' sports show's on today. It might be a different show. But anyway, we'll leave you with a last song. Let me tell you something. This last song is by La Muscaña, which is a Spanish folk music ensemble founded in 1986 by Enrique Almendros, José Martí Climent, and Rafa Martín. The band incorporates various instruments such as the dulcimer, I don't know that instrument, fiddle, hurdy-gurdy, bagpipes, flutes, guitar and bass, performs traditional music from the Iberian Peninsula, mostly from the Spanish regions of Castile, Zamora, León, Extremadura and La Mancha. La Muscaña means water rat in Spanish. Okay. So it's their song Entradilla. Okay. You ever heard of them?
1: No, but I think the instrument that you have read is called dulzaina.
0: Dulzaina.
1: What
0: is it?
1: It's like a kind of flute.
0: Okay.
1: But it's like from the folklore. From
0: so traditional the, Spanish folk?
1: Instrument. Yeah, folklore from the center of Spain, from my region.
0: Okay.
1: So I think if I haven't listened to this song, but if it sounds, I will recognize it.
0: Yeah, I'm not sure if it's on this song or not. I was just sort of reading generally about the
1: All
0: band,
1: right,
0: but
1: okay.
0: It might well be. Let's listen out for it. Anyway, I hope you've enjoyed the show, and remember to listen to us next week, and of course... Paradise Circus as well. Okay, thank you. Goodbye and enjoy.
1: Bye. Bye.

0: Hello, Jules. Nice to meet you.
1: Hello, Jules. Punk Periphery.
2: So,
1: is it River?
0: Ben River. Yeah.
1: And Lee.
3: Yeah.
1: Awesome. How you been? How long you been doing this?
0: I've been playing. I've been writing this project for about 3 years.
1: It's not something you do.
0: It's my first album, basically.
1: How do we get this album?
0: It's not out yet. I mean, I was kind of gigging it, developing it live. I've been playing with Lee for about 3 months now. Yeah. We met not that long ago.
3: Thank you.
0: Yeah, he's a great bass player.
1: Minimal sometimes is when you're not like really nice, and then you've got your the sounds of your guitars nicely together and you play nicely.
3: Yeah, thank you very much. Thank you.
1: Where can we get the record? When can we see you?
0: Well, we're playing tonight in Brighton, actually, in the Caroline of Brunswick.
1: Okay, nice.
0: So we're here for a couple of things, and the best things to do would be to go to benriver.net and kind of get the updates from there, because I don't actually hope I'm. Yeah, it's going to be out next year in some form
1: Come
0: or another.
1: On.
0: Yeah, yeah, exactly.
1: Nice.
0: I'll commit to that.
1: And will Lee be on it?
0: He will indeed. I really hope so. If he's up for it, I'm up for it.
3: Absolutely, yes.
0: Yeah, definitely. I want to record it in a live situation rather than overdubbing, you know, recording one part at a time.
1: What is
0: so
1: it?
0: I'm kind of holding out for that.
1: Is it, or are you?
0: It's a big influence, big folk influence. You know, there's lots of other things that have drifted in there, a bit of punk, hip hop, but folk is a big influence on this project I'm doing at the moment.
1: All right, fair enough.
0: Yeah, this album I've been writing.
1: Nice one. And just before I leave you, I want to ask you, both of you, quickly, what's your favourite ever tune? One each. Come on, I know it's a difficult one.
0: It's top three. You can't
1: right,
0: do the top
1: three. Come on, it's eating away at me time, but go on.
0: I'll say Mr. Tambourine Man.
1: What, Yardbirds or
0: Bob Dylan?
1: Okay.
3: At Last at a James.
1: Oh, blimey.
0: A Change is going to Come, Sam Cooke.
1: Oh, that's Sam Cooke, though. What a great voice.
0: Lovely,
1: what a voice.
0: Lovely.
1: Anyway, I'm going to put The Message on. I hope you guys like this. All the best to you guys.
0: Thank you.
3: Thank you. Thank you very much.
0: Great show. Thank you for accommodating us.
1: Yeah.
0: Appreciate it.
1: Just before we go, just like, pretend you're playing the guitar.

0: Sorry about that. Seems to have ended early. Anyway, I've got my good friend Mike who's come to see me today. He's come all the way from Diddy Duffock. And now we've got Generation X with King Rocker with my own good mate, friend of the show, Mark Laff. Yoo-hoo! This is King Rocker. Technology, eh? So, how you been there, Mike?
1: Good, actually, thank you, Jules.
0: Come towards the mic.
1: Pretty good, thank you, Jules.
0: Good.
1: How are you doing?
0: Not too bad. It was my birthday this week.
1: What day was your birthday?
0: Wednesday.
1: Well, lovely. Did you have a nice time? Did you get anything nice?
0: Cold sore. Yeah, I stood in the sun too long.
1: Seriously, oh, was that picture of you on the beach? Was
0: your
1: birthday?
0: Yeah. Got lovely. A bit of a cold tour. Don't worry, I've got the stuff to sort that out. So it wasn't too bad. How about you? How was it getting down here today?
1: Yeah, it was lovely. I've had a lovely time. As you know, I met Del in London on the way down.
0: Who's this Del character? Explain who Del is.
1: Del Ryan, he's the magician behind Del Tone Guitars.
0: Oh, yeah?
1: Yeah, he makes strats to the specifications.
0: Don't make strats. That's not really his thing, is it? Telecasters, that's his thing.
1: Oh, of course it is, yes. Yeah, well, I'm not
0: he
1: a
0: does
1: Fender
0: make
1: fan,
0: strats.
1: Am I? I've always been of the opinion that Fender...
0: Of the appendage that what?
1: I'm a Gibson fan.
0: Oh.
1: I don't like Fenders.
0: Oh, I thought you were talking about your appendage.
1: They're a bit jangly for me, Fenders.
0: Do you think? I like that jangle, but yeah. I like to have it as just one of me fittings, do you know what I mean?
1: Yeah.
0: On me guitar.
1: Yeah.
0: Rather than... Well, that took its time, didn't it? This is Generation X with King Rocker.

0: Hi, this is Julian with his Jules Punk Periphery. I've got Mike here. On a serious note, I didn't realise the band were going to be here before, and this is the tune that I was going to play initially. It's Zig Zig Sputnik, Barbara Android. It's weird, and I really, really...
1: America 1990.

0: So what did you think of that then, mate?
1: Very nice. So was that was Zig, that was Zig Zig Sputnik?
0: It was, yeah. It was a Barbara Android, which is,
2: Now in Scarface 2, Al Pacino is back. This man is dangerous.
0: Is he?
2: Al Pacino's dangerous.
0: Is he?
2: He's only 5 foot.
0: No, it's just a bit off of Scarface. So. Anyway, yeah, I do like a bit of that. Nice stuff. What do you want to have next? Do you want to have a look at this? I think we should have something. Quick game. Good game's a quick game. What about
3: put
0: that?
3: Wire on. Put wire on, definitely.
0: Definitely. Wire. 1-2-XU.
4: Here it is. Again. And it's called 1-2-XU!

I really, I just love that. That's just superb, isn't it? Good Game is a quick game. Now's a pop song. Voice of the Beehive. Ooh. Lovely.

0: Exactly. Good point. Well put. I was just saying to Mike there, well, I forgot to mention last week, I played Goodbye Mr. McKenzie, and I said, what was the link to them and Nirvana? Well, the link was Big John was in Goodbye Mr. McKenzie. He also was in The Exploited, and he also played for Nirvana before Pat Smear joined. So, voila. Who was the drummer in Voice of the Beehive? You know, not
1: Debbie Harry
2: from Blondie.
0: Debbie Harry,
2: yeah,
0: exactly right. No, it wasn't. It's the Geezer Out of Madness, wasn't it? We played a bit of Zig Zig Sputnik before, so now I'm going to play a bit of David Bowie doing Zig Zig Sputnik. When I say doing Zig Zig Sputnik, doing their songs, like
1: who's that player?
0: What,
1: Suggs?
0: He's a singer, isn't he?

0: Excellent stuff. That was Dave Bowie and Dear Boy Band doing Love Missile F-111, the Zig Zig Sputnik track. Just been speaking to Mike about that. And was it homage or was it taking the Michael? Oh, and it was homage, personally. I've spoken to them about it a bit, and they ain't so sure.
1: Without a doubt, homage. Guarantee it.
0: All right, mate.
1: I bet me life on it.
0: All right.
1: Bet me reputation on it.
0: Well, yeah. All right, well, this is one that's been on an advert that no one really knows. It's an Iggy Pop song. Here we go. Here we go. Here we go. Here we go. Here we go.

0: The great James William Osterberg, Iggy Pop. I was just talking to Mike here, who'll have to come much nearer to the microphone, about when we went to see the Sexy Pistols in 1996 with my friend Wendy, who was carrying my friend's child at the time. Do you remember that?
1: No.
0: Simon's boy.
1: Oh, of course, Wendy. Yeah,
0: William.
1: Right, yeah.
0: William. We didn't know it as a William then.
1: Big lad, huh? Big lump, rugby player.
0: Oh, a big lump then. Well, anyway, for some reason, I don't know, we went to that gig anyway, and I got backstage passes, but not enough. And I'd invited her, I couldn't just go, like, yeah, see you later then. She's like 6 months pregnant. So obviously I had to give her my backstage pass, and don't worry, I sorted it out. Don Letts gave me his backstage pass. I said, how are you going to get on in? He said, well, I'm Don Letts, am I?
1: As many as I want.
0: Yeah, exactly. I'll go in there as much as I blooming like. I'm going to play Johnny Thunders. You ever see him, did you?
1: I don't know. It's possible. I might well have done.
0: Down the Lyceum?
1: Yeah, it's possible. It's possible. It's a bit of a blur, quite frankly, in the early 80s.
0: You're not much good,
1: late
0: are you?
1: 70s. Well, what are you going to say? I got around a bit. I just don't remember.
0: Well, I got around a bit non-specifically. Well, that's Mike there, Mike Helms. He's from Suffolk. Anyway, this is Johnny Thunders and Born to Lose. Baby, I'm a born.
2: Here it comes.
0: A baby, I'm a born.
2: Here it comes.

0: Loads and loads of stuff from New York on here. And let's have some more. Looking for a Kiss, the New York Dolls.
1: When I say I'm in love, you best believe I'm in love.

0: Excellent stuff. Excellent stuff.
1: I absolutely love the New York Dolls. Thank you for that. Thanks a lot, Julian.
0: I think what we need is to get down here. Get on down.
2: The DMT. For you. Fresh.

0: yes, yet more stuff from the good Isle of New York. It is actually an island, isn't it?
1: It's a series of islands, yeah. There are a number of islands in New York, yeah.
0: Because when I was there, it's kind of weird, because my brother had just been in the 9/11 atrocities.
1: He was involved in it, wasn't he? He was in one of the buildings that got...
0: Yeah, the second one to get hit. Yeah, it was... But, on the upside... sorry, DeVito. Well, you know, it's a light-hearted banter show. It's not a political, you know. My brother was there, and as a bit of a show of British strength, I wanted to go over there and see my brother and gel with the boys. He weren't up for it at all. He didn't want it at all. No, I'm going to stay here with my wife and you look after things.
1: He got back to Hoboken and didn't want to leave again.
0: No, exactly. Only 10 minutes and made me like a gangster. And this is Richard Hell. He's not a gangster. He's bloody cool, though.

0: That was The Kid with the Replacement Head. And that was by that ugly bugger, Richard L. Ugly bugger. Have you ever heard him talk? Yeah, the drugs done you all right, didn't they, mate? Yeah. Yeah, I don't take drugs anymore.
1: He's a little good chap, isn't he, Richard?
0: Oh, blimey. Yeah, great actor and all. I'm going to play some really lovely... I don't know. I haven't played any Super Furry Animals before, and this is just absolutely amazing. This is Ice Hockey Hair. I hope you like it as much as I do.

monster that is and still is the super furry animals. Still swirling away there. So, I'm going to be leaving you quite soon. Before that, I'm going to play a song by a little known band from the Midlands called Slade. Well, it's not actually by Slade. This is by the Metal Gurus, which is the Mission. And it's got, what's his face? Noddy Older singing for it. What a great voice.

0: we're just debating whether Missy Elliott is a bully or not. She looks the type.
1: What do you reckon?
2: I think she has a certain sort of dominance about her.
0: Yeah. A dominance? I think that's probably well said. This is one of Mike's choices that I sort of sorted out before. This is this is Missy Elliott and Ginch Freakon, but an AC/DC remix mashup. Have it. I like it.

0: Excellent stuff. That was ICDC with, obviously, Missy Elliott. You ever seen Missy Elliott when you was living in California?
1: I did, actually, yeah. Me and Missy, we were good pals.
0: Really?
1: We used to hang about together. We invented the mashup.
0: Did you?
1: Yeah, we did.
0: Was she ever in Malignant Death?
1: She was in Malignant Death, yeah. She was the drummer.
0: Oh, really? Yeah. Well, that beats the twat that you did have.
1: Was it at the Beehive?
0: Oh, yeah. He was in Madness, wasn't he?
1: That was it, yeah. Missy Elliott.
0: No one else knows what we are talking about, do they? Right, we've got one song we're allowed to play left. What's it going to be? Primal Scream, Zig Zig Sputnik, Television, Spitfire, Shadows of the Night.
1: Everybody loves Zig Zig Sputnik.
0: Oh, yeah, everyone loves the Zig Zig Sputnik. All right, well, let's have a ping pong bitches with rock action. Thanks, guys.
1: Welcome.
0: I really appreciate Mike for coming on. Welcome to you, Mike. And you're always here anytime. Thanks very much. It's Jules Punk Referee, and I shall be seeing you guys next week. All the best. This is Ping Pong Bitches with rock action with Steve Jones on the guitar.

0: Oh, good old Gary Glitter.
1: I like that.
0: Good old Gary Glitter. I do love that, and I know that not a lot of people like listening to his music anymore, but you have to remember it wasn't the band's fault.
1: It wasn't the band. It was just that.
0: Exactly. Today, it's a mix-up show. It is a remix show. Remixes have been around as long as...
1: Yeah, they have, but they're blooming hard to find, aren't they?
0: They are hard to find.
1: Honestly,
0: well, basically, remixes, when they were on vinyl, really didn't used to happen. It was when tapes came along and they used to record... Because, well, what used to happen was when you recorded a band on a vinyl record, they used to literally just... record the band playing, and it was on one track. Once they started recording on more than one track, like the vocal was on one track and the drums would be on another track, and then the other instruments, you can basically take stuff away, add stuff in, the remix was born. They've gone up something like 230% since they first started appearing in the early
1: 80s. Wow, that's
0: amazing. It used to literally be the odd one or two that used to happen, and now... they're everywhere. Everyone who is anyone has a remix of their song. It goes in clubs.
1: So why were they so bloody hard to find then?
0: Hey, I don't know.
1: Put a remix into our favourite YouTube and then just get loads of crap. And
0: I was like, video channels are available, children. Yes.
1: I don't want this crap. That's what I was thinking last night.
0: I know. Right. And the thing is, I wanted to have a show where it was songs we like, but kind of mixed up.
1: Yeah, I found some good ones. Yeah,
0: when we were a kid, we had Jive Bunny. That was awful.
1: So horrible.
0: But
1: really,
0: people loved it. It was stayed at number one for something like 5 weeks.
1: It felt like 5 years, but I was a kid.
0: It was a really long time. I mean, it was before
1: that
0: the old Brian Adams come along for 20 weeks or whatever.
1: That was 16 weeks, but it felt like 2.5 years.
0: And then, literally, as soon as that came out of number one, do you remember it was Wet, Wet, Wet came in with Love Is All Around for another 16 weeks?
1: Yeah, no, it went on, didn't it?
0: 91.
1: Crappy love songs. Honestly, it made me want to slip my wrist.
0: It's like,
1: actually, it still does.
0: Awful.
1: Rubbish.
0: Awful. Yeah. But anyway, we thought we're going to get some remixes. It doesn't have to be dancey, but essentially the only reason...
1: The ones I found aren't dancey.
0: Remix ones, they're basically, they've been done so that they can be played in clubs.
1: Well, yeah.
0: Essentially.
1: Yeah, but
0: speaking.
1: I'm too old to go to Club A anymore.
0: And I have to say, I mean, I found plenty of remixes, not necessarily good ones. But many of them.
1: No, eventually I started finding some, but yeah, no, not very many good ones. It took me a while to find some good ones.
0: Eventually, I mean, to be honest with you, on that video channel, there are so many talented people. So many.
1: Yeah.
0: And these are just people that sit in their little room, like my little Dennis does.
1: Oh, I know, like he does.
0: Yeah, they're in their little box room with their little bit of computer software, and they make a fantastic song. I mean, how cool is that?
1: It is pretty cool.
0: It is very cool. It is very cool indeed.
1: Yeah,
0: so
1: without
0: further ado, we're going to have a couple of
1: shall we put some music
0: we're
1: on?
0: We're going to have a couple
1: What a good idea.
0: We are.
1: Let's do that then.
0: We've got a bit of Suzanne Vega and a bit of Florence and the Machine coming.
1: Oh, lovely.
0: Enjoy. She said, trying to find the
1: Oh, for God's sake, here we go again.

0: Oh, that was very
1: That's naughty. A bit sexy, isn't it?
0: Yeah, sorry about the remix. Crikey. The remixes, everyone.
1: I really like that. That's been in my head all day, that song, really.
0: My computer decided to play that one first because it was so good.
1: I know.
0: That's what it was.
1: And then, yeah, we messed it up. So anyway, didn't we? Well, I say me, I mean you, obviously. It wasn't nothing to do with me.
0: I don't know what happened. I have no idea. The software I use clearly just decided, oh, I know, let's play that one first because it's better.
1: Yeah.
0: Well,
1: it is better. The first one's really good. I've always liked that Tom Snyder remix.
0: That was in the 90s, wasn't it?
1: It was ages ago, wasn't it? Mm. But, no, that one of that Florence one I found, I was like, good God, that's so horny.
0: That is
1: really
0: amazing.
1: I know, I really like it. I'm going to be listening to that a lot more.
0: Girl with the one eye.
1: We did because it's one of my favourite tunes. I love
0: it's
1: it.
0: A lovely song.
1: It is.
0: And I like that.
1: We know that.
0: Oh, yes. I like that one. I like Kiss with a Fist.
1: Yeah, we had this conversation.
0: We like that. Kiss with a Fist is better than none.
1: Yeah, I like that too. Like a bit
0: especially
1: of violence,
0: in porn,
1: though, really.
0: Apparently.
1: Well,
0: yeah.
1: Well, you know, I did use it. There is quite a lot of violence in Cornwall, actually.
0: There is, yes. Yeah. Debbie, Kim, take note. But yes, but I've got a couple of friends that live there. They're actually Spango's friends, really. But I stole
1: there.
0: Them. They lived in Penrith. Penrith. It just sounds Welsh. It's not Welsh.
1: It's not. No, the pen is a really Cornish thing. It's pen, pole, trees, bods.
0: Blah,
1: oh yeah, there, blah, blah, blah. And that dodgy accent. Bless
0: and
1: them.
0: And as far as Kim and Debbie, certainly Debbie are concerned, everything Cornish is better.
1: Well, I can only think of cream and cider, and that's about as far as it goes, really.
0: If you have any Greek friends, they're the same, aren't they?
1: Well, I think it's just wherever you go, really, isn't it?
0: Oh, yeah, Greeks invented that. And the Greeks did invent, like, tons and tons
1: hummus,
0: stuff, to be
1: for
0: honest.
1: Start. I mean, where would we be without hummus? And olives. I know they didn't invent olives, but, you know, wine. Or was that the Romans? I don't know. Either way, cheers for that.
0: I think it was the Egyptians that invented that.
1: Well, whoever it was, thanks a lot, because
0: I
1: really like wine.
0: The other day about who invented what. And he said, who invented the abacus anyway? I think he just sort of said it offhand. And I said, you know what? I think it might have been the Egyptians. I said, actually, it might have been the Greeks. I can't remember. And then I looked it up and it was the Egyptians and then the Greeks nicked it from them.
1: Oh,
0: so
1: well,
0: there you go.
1: Never trust a Greek. They're always nicking
0: everyone
1: everything.
0: Everyone thought that the Greeks invented it, but they didn't.
1: They just nicked it.
0: Egypt. But anyway, on with the songs, because I tell you what, we've got so many to cram in today.
1: I can't even remember of the ones I sent to you last night. I was really distracted yesterday, which is a whole other story,
0: let me tell you. Being distraught.
1: Well, yeah, it is, actually. Which, yeah, normally
0: mildly,
1: I am.
0: Mildly.
1: In a little bit,
0: yes.
1: Yeah.
0: But we've got a couple of 80s ones coming up.
1: Have we? Are these my choices or your choices?
0: One's a Scar one, which is yours.
1: Oh, right, that sounds like me, yeah.
0: And the other one is absolutely, it's an electro-pop.
1: Yeah, I can see why that would be yours.
0: Electro-pop.
1: Okay.
0: So we're going to pop them on.
1: Shall we do that?
0: And we're going to have a rabbit, so do enjoy.

0: Oh, that was abrupt.
1: That was very abrupt, wasn't it? It was.
0: Done.
1: Right, okay. Specials. I've not heard
0: I love
1: specials
0: the specials.
1: Years.
0: Oh, I've got the greatest hits on my iPod. It rocks. They're so good.
1: I'd say Scar was not my favourite song.
0: No, you're not really a big Scar.
1: Scar was not my favourite style of music. No, however, some of it, you know.
0: I do love a bit of Scar and Cheetah, but then I love a bit of everything, really.
1: They were a lot more listenable than some of the later versions of that kind of music, like Madness and more.
0: I love Madness. I know you don't like Madness, but I like Madness.
1: It's
0: and then obviously there's
1: like
0: my crush
1: them
0: on Suggs as well.
1: Yeah, it's
0: you know
1: not that I don't like them.
0: You just think they're overrated.
1: I do. I'm so sorry.
0: I love them.
1: I'm so sorry. I think they're overrated. Same as I think, you know, I've said before, you know, some of the other types of music have got overrated singers in them, like Bob Marley and Elvis Presley.
0: Oh yeah, you don't really, you're not they're really just reggae fan, are you?
1: No,
0: either.
1: I don't.
0: I'm not a massive reggae fan, but when I went to Jamaica, they were like, I was like, yeah, have you got any Pete Tosh? Have you got any Benny Spears?
1: They
0: played Bob Marley. That's all I could hear when I asked for Pete Tosh or Benny Spears or Jimmy Cliff. And they were like, oh, you really know your reggae, don't you? No, actually, I don't. I know about five world famous reggae artists.
1: I just know it's not all Bob Marley.
0: Yeah, exactly. And they were like, oh, yeah, I've got some at home. Because this is a cliche. Everywhere I go, it's just Bob. There's got to be more.
1: I think I had a friend called Lil in the 80s who suddenly changed from loving horses to loving reggae.
0: No,
1: as you
0: okay
1: do.
0: As you do.
1: As you do. Yeah. She had like horsey
0: she started
1: wallpaper
0: smoking or something.
1: Well, it was like, it was kind of like one summer holiday, she changed from horsey wallpaper and then I

0: I stayed overnight at her place, and there was just like Bob Marley and Rastafarian posters like everywhere.
1: Okay, yeah, she and, clearly know, got a little red, bit of a ganja habit then.
0: And like a red, golden, green Africa posters and stuff like that. And it was just like, oh, okay.
1: That's it. Well, yeah. I mean, there's worse ways you can go, I suppose.
0: Yeah, but to be honest, maybe that's why it was a bit of a, not hatred exactly, because I was kind of starting to go more into the rocky side of things.
1: Yeah.
0: And rock and reggae, really.
1: I don't know. Yeah. I didn't really get into reggae until I saw it was in my sort of late teens, early 20s, I suppose.
0: I just think...
1: Because I was smoking loads
0: of dope. In our teens, you were kind of going into groups of people.
1: Yeah.
0: And I was going to more towards the gothy kind of...
1: Yeah, I was always a little rock chick when I was, you know...
0: I was going towards, like, the gothy kind of area kind of thing. I was always a goody two-shoes, as you know.
1: Yeah, me too.
0: I was always a bit goody. I was the kid that would have had the briefcase at school.
1: Oh, really? I was the girl in power boots and a biker jacket that were both banned.
0: Yeah.
1: No. Far too much hairspin.
0: I'd have been the kind of girl that if there was an outbreak of something like that, I'd have sewed studs onto the inside hem of my skirt. You know, just to say that I was wearing them, but not so that the teacher thought I was a bad girl.
1: Oh, no, I used to... Oh, God, the skirts I used to wear at school, honestly, so short.
0: Were they skirts?
1: Not much, no. And they look great with power boots as well, you know what I mean?
0: The head teacher in my girls' school, and this was the head teacher, mind, not some little underdog, would stand by the entrance hall that you had to go into before filtering into whatever tutors you went into. There was no side entrances or anything.
1: Oh, right.
0: With a ruler...
1: measure your skirt. What, like they do at work with a coat gun?
0: If you were 2 inches above the knee, you had a letter given to you to give to your parents.
1: Wow, that's ridiculous. They didn't do that at school. They don't think they really gave it to us at school.
0: Bearing in mind, by the time I reached 13, I was 5'10".
1: Yeah, well, obviously.
0: I grew quite a bit.
1: You would have had to be 5'10", darling.
0: I mean, I was fairly tall by the time I reached senior school, to be honest. I think I was about 5'7", 5'8" by the time I started school. But
1: dead
0: I was growing at a rate of knots. I was the tallest...
1: Well, you were, like, you know, the tallest woman in the world.
0: I'm not, though. I'm not at all.
1: You're nearly. But compared to me, you are.
0: I'm part of the tall girl community.
1: Are you, darling? Yeah, well, you know, when you're short, I was like, I was the
0: tallest girl in the whole school. Because it's just girls, basically. Most girls are shorter than that. But I grew so quickly, I did get a couple of letters home, and I remember being distraught that I was given this letter.
1: You're a naughty girl.
0: My mother. And she was, you know, she was like, oh, no, that's fine, we'll just go out and buy a new one. But I remember absolutely cacking it all day that I had
1: really?
0: To give this note to my mother.
1: Oh, Christ, I was always in trouble.
0: And it wasn't my fault, because I'd just grown.
1: I can remember being, like, on the naughty step when I was about 3 in nursery school. I don't think I've ever looked back.
0: No.
1: Do you know what I mean?
0: The naughty step. You can take the girl off the naughty step.
1: You can, but you can't. Yeah, exactly. Always being a naughty girl.
0: Can't take the naughty step off the girl. Can't do it. But, yes, I think we could crack on with a couple.
1: Shall we do that? Yeah.
0: Some dance ones, this one. Definitely dance ones. But they are good songs that have been danced
1: All right.
0: And I promise you they're good versions.
1: Yeah.
0: I promise you.
1: All right, I believe you.
0: We'll have
1: a listen. I might change my mind.
0: Journey.
1: Oh, okay.
0: And The Loving Spoonful.
1: Ooh, sounds interesting.
0: It is.

0: I like Love in Spoonful.
1: I quite like that. Yeah, it's alright.
0: It were alright. Like I say, the Journey one's a bit cheesy.
1: That was, was a bit cheesy. I can tell you've chosen it.
0: It's a little bit 90s cheese.
1: Yeah, but you like your 90s cheese, don't you?
0: I kind of like it. It's, if I was into running, I think that's the sort of song that you'd run to.
1: Jesus Christ, darling. If two women ever weren't meant to run, it's definitely us two.
0: Definitely. No, I just don't do it.
1: Yeah, we're not winners, are we, sweetheart?
0: No.
1: Too well endowed.
0: No. I was made for cruising, not for speed.
1: Exactly. Love. You know, I was. Comfort, not speed.
0: Yes, I was built for cruising. I was. Dear, oh dear.
1: But, yeah, I think I'll second that motion.
0: Oops.
1: For now.
0: Little bit of an error there in the studio, everybody. But don't worry, everybody's just fine.
1: That's what happens when you bring your children.
0: I know, because Spango's out boozing again.
1: I know, what's wrong?
0: That's ridiculous.
1: Isn't that like 3 weeks in a row?
0: I know, it's just like unheard of that he is out this much. I'm really pleased for him, actually, because it's
1: time he got
0: good
1: himself
0: for him
1: out
0: to
1: and
0: get
1: about
0: out.
1: And Timmy and the house husband that he is.
0: It is really good for him to be out. I think it's kind of cool. So, I hope everyone's okay on this lovely Saturday afternoon.
1: Oh, yeah, is everybody having fun out there, son? I've been inside all blumming day.
0: Oh, no.
1: I've
0: got to say hello and a big thank you to Becky Louise, because she took me shoe shopping with the girls earlier, and because she took me, it wasn't at some... Well, I didn't want to kill my children. So
1: hey,
0: thank
1: that's
0: you.
1: Novel.
0: Thank you very much. It was amazing. She took me to Peace Home, which is kind of the next town along from us, instead of me having to go actually into town with the children for shoes.
1: That's always... That sounds like a bonus, really.
0: Always a bonus.
1: Yeah, I'm not about to go to work.
0: We only had one mini meltdown, which was Zinnia not understanding she couldn't wear high heels to school. She was a bit annoyed that she wasn't allowed to wear them.
1: Yeah, well, you know.
0: But why would you even make... Manufacturers of shoes, why would you make...
1: Do you think any of them are listening?
0: High heels for children.
1: For six-year-olds.
0: Good grief.
1: Yeah. Oh, she's seven now.
0: What, is it part of your pedo range? What? It's just bad. Why? Why?
1: It shouldn't be, you know.
0: It's wrong.
1: Sexualizing seven-year-olds ain't good.
0: It's disgusting.
1: No. We should start a petition.
0: Why would you do that? Yeah, we should. I remember...
1: No high heels for kids.
0: I remember when Eleanor was about 2 years old. I mean, she's 12 now, and she's about 2 or 3 years old. Next were taken to some court or another because a load of parents objected to the fact they were selling thong underwear from aged seven.
1: I remember that, actually.
0: Can you imagine them kicking up on the swing to the old bloke in their mac at the corner?
1: Oh, Christ.
0: Yuck.
1: Yeah. No, it's just what you need.
0: I don't agree with us being, you know, too scared to send our children anywhere, but we, you know, have a little bit of, you know... Seriously, be sensible, people. Don't sexualise your children. Let them be children. Yeah. You can't...
1: There's plenty of time for that when you're older.
0: Exactly. I mean, it's a bit like, you know... Well, I know you are an avid fan of My Big Fat Gypsy Wedding.
1: Oh, God, give over.
0: You love that show.
1: I do not.
0: You liar.
1: What's given you this idea?
0: I remember when it was on the TV, you were always going, oh, my God, once again, I am appalled.
1: It's so appalling. Yeah. God, it drives me nuts.
0: Tell the listeners all about it.
1: Oh no, it's just where do you start, really?
0: Is it the children dressed like
1: complete... like slappers, or the fact that they just marry at 16 and then spend their whole lives cleaning caravans, doing what they've... Oh, I nearly swore then.
0: In drudgery.
1: Yes, absolutely. Yeah, and they can't read and they can't write. And how do you survive without being able to read and write, or having any view, or being able to get any... No! Not good!
0: Yes, children. So, Auntie Lisa's just going to go and cool down for just a couple of minutes there, so she can just get her blood pressure back down.
1: And relax.
0: And breathe.
1: It's getting a bit head up.
0: But no,
1: it's been one of them weeks.
0: I watched a few of them, and I understand that they're a culture, and I understand that they have their own community.
1: I've seen more culture on a yoghurt. Honestly.
0: Dear. Well, I've got a teenager. I've seen lots more culture in there.
1: Yeah, I bet.
0: Leftover plates.
1: Teenage boys.
0: Socks.
1: Plenty of culture.
0: Dear, oh dear. Boys' bedrooms at that age, they smell like hamsters.
1: Do they? I don't think I've ever sniffed a hamster.
0: Have you never had pet hamsters or pet gerbils?
1: No.
0: And his room smells a bit like a gerbil cage.
1: Oh, nice.
0: I don't want to think about why.
1: I've never smelled a gerbil cage. I'm not intending on doing so.
0: It smells a bit rodent-y.
1: And I'm not intending on smelling your son's bedroom either.
0: It just smells a bit rodent-y, to be honest. It's not pleasant.
1: Yum, yum. That's nice.
0: So the other day, I horrified him by getting him up, A, before midday.
1: Oh, my God.
0: And I went straight in there and opened all the windows and the curtains.
1: Christ.
0: And
1: he practically... Did he not melt or something?
0: He practically sat on his bed going... It was awful. I was like, please, you know, get out.
1: Oh, he's a bit like that's a teenager as well.
0: Made him wash, made him shave.
1: Ooh, I bet he liked
0: Good
1: that.
0: Lord. I was like a little boy under there. My little soldier.
1: You say little boy.
0: Yeah,
1: well,
0: little. 6 or 4. Yeah, he's a little, my little soldier. He is.
1: Oh,
0: he's my little soldier.
1: I bet he'd be so chuffed to hear you say that on air. Yes.
0: Hello, Dean. Hello, Herbie. Hello, Georgina. And hello, everybody that lives in my house.
1: Oh, God, yeah. You know, I do like it when there's just me in my house after I've been to yours. Too many people.
0: Chaos, and we love it.
1: Yeah, I like to go home to the silence. It's much nicer.
0: So, we're going to play a couple of metal tracks.
1: Yes.
0: We are.
1: Yeah, I like about that.
0: The first one's by Eminem.
1: That's so good. I was actually rocking out on my sofa last night.
0: Were you prepared for it to be awful?
1: Yeah, well, no, I'll have a look and see what it's like. And I was like, oh my God, this is so good.
0: Aren't you glad I made you look for remixes now?
1: Yes, thanks, Mum. Yes.
0: See? Mummy knows best. Yes.
1: Yeah, if you say so.
0: And I've got a Katy Perry one.
1: Oh.
0: Little Miss Goody Two-Shoes.
1: I think I listened to that as well.
0: So I happen to share an iTunes account or other MP3 library with my daughter, and there's a fair few Katy Perry songs on there.
1: Yeah,
0: there's
1: even a
0: One Direction one on there. We won't talk about it.
1: Really?
0: Yeah.
1: No, let's not go there.
0: And every now and then, because
1: it's in a different direction,
0: because of the software that certain fruit uses, it automatically downloads things that you get off of iTunes. And syncs them with every device.
1: It doesn't do that.
0: That's wireless.
1: Yeah, it doesn't do that with mine because I've made it not do that. Because I don't want on my iPod stuff on my phone because it's just too much like hard work. It'll take up everything.
0: Too much.
1: Exactly.
0: It's either that or it wants
1: Let's
0: you to
1: keep
0: sync.
1: Things separate.
0: It wants you to sync everything.
1: That's really annoying. That'd really annoy me.
0: Yes, it would, wouldn't it?
1: Yes.
0: So without further ado,
1: let's rock out.
0: Now, remember, children, if you'd like to make yourself a nice, clear safety space, if you like,
1: if you'd like to,
0: of at least 6 foot square, just so you can have a little mosh pit to yourself.
1: Yes,
0: there you go.
1: Don't hurt yourself, people.
0: Removal socks for safety's sake, children.
1: We're going to rock them off,
0: darlings. There you go.

0: Yeah, I'm not very keen on that Katy Perry one. I do love the Eminem one, though.
1: See, I like the Katy Perry one more than I like the Eminem one.
0: Really?
1: I do, because it's nice, but it's kind of really thrashy on the proper educate, not the project.
0: Spit it out, love.
1: Lose yourself.
0: Yeah, I know, but I like that.
1: Oh, no. I'm not over keen.
0: Oh, I like
1: it. It's got to have a little bit of a melody for me.
0: No, I like that it's really thrashy. I like it hard. You know?
1: Really? Do you really, love?
0: Oh, yes.
1: Steady on there.
0: Yeah, well, you know, I'm a metal heart.
1: So, have you been looking at any of the links on the old Facebook this week?
0: I have hardly been on Facebook this week. As I said, I've been a little bit distracted this week. Because I'm just busy elsewhere.
1: I have to play you something.
0: Oh,
1: I do. I'm going to play everyone this as well. It's basically, you know, America's Got Talent. We've got Britain's Got Talent over here.
0: Yeah, apparently they've got talent over there
1: they
0: as well.
1: They have, yeah. Well, I'm just going to play this. Obviously, you can't see the video, but it is available on many of the video channels. But just have a listen. Just have a little listen there.
2: My name is Isaiah O'Neill.
1: I'm going to turn it up.
3: My name is Erin O'Neill, and I am 6 years old. When we go out there, we always smile and be proud and not be nervous.
1: Yeah, and basically, that was the best prep this is the kind of show. Yeah. It's exactly like Britain's Got Talent. You come on with the, you know, whatever material or whatever. I mean, this is the gump they put at the beginning. This little girl, I'm not joking, looks like butter wouldn't melt in her little tiny mouth. And she is 6 years old, people.
0: She is.
1: In mind how old this child is when you just hear
0: I'm intrigued
1: her.
0: No.
1: And basically her and her brother
4: go get
1: are
4: em.
1: Going to be doing a solo on the stage.
0: I can do a solo when there's two of you here.
1: Well, she's singing, isn't she? They're going to do a duet, I guess, then. But
4: how
1: I don't
4: you?
1: Know if she's singing, so... I don't know. I mean,
4: welcome
1: the boy's 12 and she's
4: talent.
1: 6.
4: What is your name, young
1: very,
4: lady?
1: Very, very young.
3: Erin.
1: I wish I could turn
4: and
1: it up.
4: And you, sir, what is your name?
1: I
0: hope we can hear
4: it. You're the drummer, I take it. And what do you do?
3: Sing.
4: Yes. And how old are you?
0: I mean,
4: you're 6, and how old are you?
5: 9.
4: Brother and sister?
0: If you like you
4: like
0: kids.
4: The Partridge Family.
1: At the moment, they just don't
4: I love that show. You ever hear that show?
1: About, you know, the judges are going through.
4: All right.
5: Hi, little darling. You know, you're 6 years old, aren't you?
1: And they're basically going to do
0: this. Did you
1: know
0: I've edited this bit better?
1: It's just so cool. The boy is just about to play the drums, so have a listen there. Ready? She's written this herself, by the way.

0: Absolutely.
1: Oh, little rocker. Oh.
0: I think I'm going to call
1: yeah,
0: that.
1: Yeah, we like that. Good girl.
0: Absolutely.
1: And
0: that was absolutely fantastic. And like I say, her little name is Aralyn. And good on
1: That's
0: her.
1: A good metal name, though, isn't it, really?
0: A screamo. She's a six-year-old screamo. How fantastic is that?
1: I like that.
0: Oh, I love it. I had to play it because I was so impressed.
1: No, I'm glad
0: it.
1: You shared. Thanks.
0: I was so impressed with it. I thought, bless you, I'm going to teach my kid to do that. And when they go on, Britain's Got Talent.
1: Excellent. I hope you're listening, girl.
0: Yeah, definitely. You just have to hone in. You know that little temper tantrum thing that you pull every now and then, Bab? You do that to music and we'll be absolutely
1: fine. Give her loads
0: fine.
1: Of sugar.
0: Yeah,
1: yeah, you'll be fine. Watch her go.
0: Absolutely great.
1: Yeah.
0: So, anyway, a couple of Pink Floyd songs for you.
1: Yeah,
0: enjoy.

0: Oh, that went on a bit.
1: I'm afraid I do like that song very much, but the original is 8 minutes long.
0: Well, yeah, that's true.
1: And that's like three and a half.
0: Pink Floyd didn't really do short songs, did they?
1: I know, no. I mean, the Pink Floyd Hi Hopes remix.
0: It's all the acid.
1: 3 minutes, 46 seconds long. The original of High Hopes, 8 minutes, 1 second long.
0: Quirky. Yeah, they did like their long songs, didn't they? The Floyd.
1: They did.
0: They're off their tits. That's what it is.
1: They're off their what, young lady?
0: Tits.
1: Really?
0: Yes. Did I just say no? You were.
1: You did.
0: I'm not allowed to say tits.
1: It could be worse.
0: We'll say again. Tits.
1: To be honest, we played Circle the Drain without warning any of you about the F words in there.
0: Sorry about that, everyone.
1: Our children.
0: But, sorry about the naughty bad language.
1: I think we should probably do.
0: Shall we?
1: We shall.
0: Shall we?
1: I think we will.
0: I think that's a good idea.
1: I think we'll do it.
0: Yeah, let's do it.
1: Absolutely. What are we doing?
0: I'm not sure.
1: Okay.
0: But I think we should do it anyway.
1: We'll do this one.
0: All right then.
1: It's time, everyone.
0: It's time.
1: It's time.
0: It's time.
1: For Spanker's
0: Spot. I can't do that. My voice is too messy.
1: It is Spango Spot time.
0: It's Spango Spot time. Yay. What's he chosen this week?
1: He's actually got a couple of tracks. One's only about 1 minute long.
0: So you let him have two?
1: So I let him have two.
0: Oh, you are such a good girlfriend.
1: I know.
0: He's so lucky.
1: I'm a nice little wifelet.
0: He's more of a wife than you are.
1: It's true. It's true. So, first is by Queen, and the remix has been done by Jesse Fick.
0: Hello.
1: And the song is about what he loves most about me.
0: Yeah.
1: And
0: I like that
1: the
0: song.
1: Second one is actually, it's an old school program. I'll just say it was Grange Hill.
0: Oh, right, okay.
1: It's a Grange Hill remix. How cool!
0: Was Joey still out on that one until I've heard it, actually?
1: Enjoy Spango Spot, everyone, because actually, I think I might enjoy it.
0: Oh, cool.

0: Hello, it's Trip to Sensi. It's 10 o'clock.
1: Yes, it is. And it's lovely weather, isn't it?
2: Yes, it is indeed. And so she's looking really nice, isn't she, Marley? Look at her. She's just come back. Viewers, if you could see, so she's just blooming.
1: I just come back from my home.
2: And girl, and she looks like she'd been to Jamaica as well.
1: Yeah.
2: She looks the part. She even came back with the accent, didn't you?
1: I know, I couldn't help it. It was like going back home, especially when I went to Kingston. Wasn't it so bad when I was in Montego Bay, because there was a lot of American, Jamaican,
2: true, yes,
1: English.
2: Yes. You're home
1: went,
2: then, yeah.
1: Yeah, and then I went back to Jamaica, and I went back to see my friend, and it was like just slipping back into where I'd left off. I'm like, my God, I left Jamaica how many years ago?
2: Yeah, that's a few years ago. And it hasn't changed.
1: No,
2: it hasn't changed. Well, the people don't change, they just get older. And I mean, you've got to realise that.
1: And perhaps not a little wiser.
2: No, we never do.
1: No, no, I don't think any of us get wise, actually, to be perfectly honest.
2: We don't change, do we? We're just the same.
1: Yeah, we don't, you know, it was, Kingston was amazing because some of it had completely changed and some of it hadn't changed at all.
2: Well, it's one thing. You brought back the sunshine with you.
1: Absolutely.
2: And that bottle of rum, Shirley did say thank you for the for the pepper as well.
1: Yeah, the Scotch bonnet, yes.
2: Oh, thank you very much indeed. She did say to me thanks.
1: Bert and I did share the little rum cake.
2: We did that in the office.
1: Yes.
2: With her. That was like a startup before.
1: It was, Mr. Noodles. Yeah, we always go and help Bert on a Wednesday. He always goes out and gets me, and it's lovely. Mr. Noodles, and he has the curry pork and rice, and I have the
2: chicken noodles
1: with hot spicy sauce.
2: Yeah, and it never changes, does it?
1: Do you know what? I keep saying, I'll have something different. And then when I get there, I go, no, I like my noodles.
2: Yeah, yeah, I do as well. I think I try most things I have.
1: Yeah, I do as well. But then I find something I like and I stick with it. So, Marley, you look like you're falling asleep there.
2: What time did you wake up this morning, Marley?
1: What time did you wake up, Marley?
2: He's still asleep.
1: He's still yawning. Yeah.
0: 8 o'clock.
1: 8 o'clock. Well,
2: but the problem is, what time did you go to bed, Marley?
1: Yes.
2: And don't tell no fibs now, because I know by the text message you sent me and what time you sent it to me.
0: That was only because Mum and Dad went shopping and I had to stay in the house. I had to stay in the house where they went late night shopping with Georgie.
1: Oh.
2: Well, he's quite proud of him. He can stay on his own. And
1: I know,
2: he's
1: got enough.
2: He's got his keys to get into the house. And he's quite a big man now.
1: Yeah, he is, yes. But what time was that, though, Marley?
0: They only got in at 9:45,
1: wasn't too bad.
2: And were you still awake?
0: I went upstairs, I played on my computer, I watched a film.
1: Mm-hmm. What did you watch?
0: I watched Harry Potter.
1: Oh, another Harry Potter, which one?
0: The Prisoner of Azkaban.
1: Oh, that's a good one.
0: And then I read some of my book.
1: What are you reading?
0: It's this book called Hunger, and it's in a series of, I think it's six, and they're called the Gone series. And basically, in the first one, they're in Perdido Beach in California. I think it's California. And then one night, everyone over 15 disappears, and then they realise there's like a dome over there. Over Perdido Beach.
1: Oh, so it's like a science fiction. Oh, cool.
0: Yeah, and then some of them have like power things. Like one of them can shoot things out of their hand. Like one can move things with his mind.
2: Like balls of fire, he could shoot out his fire.
1: Oh, so they
0: In that one, they sort of had to work out why everything was happening and not to be killed or whatever when they turn 15. And then in the one I'm reading now, all the kids are starving. And they've had to eat like pots of beans, and one of them has been eating a cat.
2: Marley, you do read some weird things.
1: Yes, you read something real gentle. Well, shall we have a bit of music on? Shall we put a little bit of Eddie Grant on? Because I haven't listened to Eddie Grant for a while, and I like Eddie Grant.
2: And I haven't seen Eddie Grant since my trip to Barbados, when I had the privilege of taking his photograph.
1: Oh, wow, so he was in Barbados? Cool.
2: When I went to Barbados, I stayed with my friend, Hudson. Hudson, if you're listening, I stayed with him, and Eddie Grant is a friend of Hudson.
1: Uh-huh.
2: And he came to the house, and I opened the door, and he knocked, and I recognized him straight away, and he said, oh, is Mr. Clark here? I said, I know you, you're Eddie Grant. I said, yeah, I'll go and get Hudson for you. And while Hudson got up and get dressed, I went out there and chatting to him. And I gave him one of my Black History's booklet, and he was so shocked about the stores inside it.
1: Oh, wow.
2: Pleasantly. Never knew all this. And
1: oh, that's amazing. And he's a favourite. I love Eddie Grant.
2: Yes.
1: And his music is so good. And we're going to play the very first song, I Don't Want to Dance, which is number one.
2: I Don't Want to Dance.

0: And that was Eddie Grant.
1: A wonderful, wonderful song. Absolutely wonderful song, that is.
0: It was. Good choice there, Marley Williams. You played the song.
2: I chose it.
1: Oh, but you played it well there.
0: You played it really well.
1: You know? And we've decided that afterwards, for the next song, after we finish talking a bit about what's happened with the chat tree, which we had the
0: Memorial service
1: for.
0: Well attended.
1: A lot of people were up there. And it was only slightly rotten weather, wasn't it?
0: Oh, it was very good weather compared to the rest.
1: I remember being there one year with an umbrella and a big rubber sheet.
0: That's right.
1: Yes.
0: I remember that. I sat next to you.
1: Yeah, I stooped next to you. Yeah, exactly. I was on the wheelchair. Yeah. But the next song, we're not going to play it yet, but we're going to play Eddie Grant's Gimme Hope, Joanna, in honour of Nelson Mandela.
0: Oh, yes.
1: Who, as we all know, is very sick and dying in South Africa. And
0: what a role model to a lot of people,
1: absolutely.
0: Not just Africans, but
1: everybody.
0: Europeans, worldwide. He's such a master, what he did. To think to be in prison for 27
1: all those years.
0: Yes,
1: on Robben Island.
0: And then come back and be the president of the country, I mean.
1: What's interesting, there was on Facebook, somebody sent round an article, and they said, I don't know if you saw it, Bert, it was said that at some point in time, Nelson Mandela is going to die, and what we need to remember is that in the 1980s, our beloved Prime Minister, Mr. Cameron, belonged to a group of people demanded that the likes of Nelson Mandela be hanged.
0: Yes, he was considered by Margaret Thatcher as a terrorist.
1: Man's terrorist is another man's freedom fighter.
0: Well, it is indeed.
1: You know, and I find that quite interesting, and I'm quite interested to hear what Mr. Cameron will say with the passing of the great man.
0: I think, like all politicians, they'll say the things that they'll say doesn't really matter. They'll say what a great man he was and what he's
1: done. And it doesn't
0: done.
1: Matter what we said in our youth. Well, I think it does matter what you say in your youth.
0: Yeah.
1: It really does. And, you know, we were just talking about the Chatree Memorial, and that happened in the second week in June, just gone.
0: Yes, that was the 9th of June.
1: It was really, really good.
0: Got a photograph of you at the front there,
1: didn't I? I know, being propped
0: very...
1: up, I think, by the marquee. What's his name?
0: The High Sheriff.
1: I'm going to tip over. It was amazing, and then we went off to the Dorothy Stringer School.
0: Oh, yes, the exhibition and samosas.
1: Yes,
0: and those samosas. And at the end of it, I had enough samosas. It was really lovely samosas.
1: They were very nice. I sent my divisional commander off to get mine because I couldn't do it. So, you know, he went there.
0: Did they enjoy it?
1: Yes, very much so. Very much so.
0: I've spoken to the new mayor.
1: Yes.
0: And Denise Cobbs. And she said she was very moved by the service itself. And she felt it was an honour to do that.
1: I mean, if you don't know anybody, if you're listening for the first time, it says the Chatree is a memorial that's set up in Patcham, and it's dedicated to the Indian soldiers who fought on the Western Front during the First World War. And basically, the history is that during the First World War, there was over 1.5 million Indian soldiers saw active service alongside British troops. And over 12,000 of them were wounded on the Western Front, and they were hospitalised in Brighton in various sites.
0: Yeah, and although it says 12,000 wounded soldiers, there are also 1,500 followers who was the servants that came along. So there was 13,500 Indian men in Brighton. 1914, and just to say that next year is going to be the 100th anniversary,
1: of the first,
0: which affect all our lives,
1: exactly,
0: no matter where you

0: come from.
1: Well, it says the 50...
0: It doesn't matter where you come from, it affected you, didn't it?
1: Absolutely. Mm-hmm. And it says the 53 Hindu and Sikh soldiers who died in Brighton were taken to a peaceful resting place on the Sussex Downs near Patcham for cremation. And the Muslim Brothers-in-Arms, totalling 21, were buried in a purpose-built ground near to the Shah Jahan Mosque in Woking. This was the mosque that was built in 1889 and is the oldest of its kind in northwest Europe. Sadly, their bodies had to be disinterred and moved in the 1960s because of vandalism.
0: That's right.
1: Which is quite sad.
0: If
1: you can get up to the Chatree and you're able-bodied, you can actually go up and see it. It's a very long walk, but it's worth it.
0: About a mile and a half.
1: But the second week in June, the farmer opens the gates and you can take a car right over to the memorial. And that's how I get there, because I've got my manual wheelchair and I get lots of help. Mm-hmm. And it's well worth going to see. It's absolutely wonderful. But leading on for that, Bert, we have to talk about the QR codes, don't we, my friend?
0: Oh, yes.
1: Can you tell everybody about those?
0: Well, QR codes are similar to a barcode in the supermarket. QR codes, you'll scan it with a smartphone,
1: mm-hmm.
0: and it'll take it to a site. Well, what we're doing, we're developing QR codes in Brighton to put around buildings that have a direct link with the Black and Asian population.
1: Okay.
0: For instance, we put one up at the Brighton Museum, because that was, we just talk about the Chatree, that was a hospital award. The dome and the corner exchange was award for the Indian soldiers, and that was converted. And as a matter of fact, in 1914, the corner exchange ceased to be a corn market and was converted into a ward suitable for the Indian soldiers.
1: Mm-hmm.
0: So it was, there's a lot of history behind the QR code itself.
1: And there's also a leaflet being made at the moment, isn't there?
0: Yes, we've drawn up, the idea is that I do annual walks. I do walks around Brighton to tell the Black history of Brighton. And so what I'm actually doing is, instead of me doing the walks and the talks, I'm hoping that we can put QR codes up that would take you to the site, you scan it, and there would be a short video of me describing what it's like during that time. For instance, if you go to St. Nicholas Church, we'll talk a lot about Sarah Forbes Bonetti.
1: Yes.
0: And a little bit about Sheikh Dean Mohammed, who is buried at the age of 101. He died 101.
1: That's a good age. Obviously, his own medicine worked on him.
0: Oh, indeed, it did. And he was actually Dr. Brighton, and he was was appointed by King George the Fourth and William the Fourth as his royal surgeon in Brighton. So popular was his treatment that the hospitals and doctors used to refer patients to him. George the Fourth was one of his patients, and he appointed him as his royal surgeon. He also, King George the Fourth asked him if he commissioned him to build him a bath inside the Royal Pavilion, which is next to his bedroom, which is now a storeroom. But he built a sunken bath. And the king was such a large person that they had to hoist him in and then take him into the bath.
1: Do you know what you've made me think about that, Bert? Is that, you know, because he's such a large person and they had a hoist to get him in and out. I guess you could say that that's the first hoist for a disabled person in 18th century England.
0: Yes, indeed. Not only so, but to get into his bed, he had to have a little miniature steps that would lead him up to his bed, which is still an exhibition in the Royal Pavilion. As a matter of fact, if you're interested in the history of the Indian soldiers and and their contribution to Brighton itself, there's an exhibition in the Royal Pavilion. Unfortunately, you've got to pay to enter, and there's no disability access, I'm afraid.
1: Yeah, you can get into the bottom part of the pavilion.
0: But not the upstairs.
1: But the upstairs, which is where the exhibition is. But if you're able-bodied and you're able to do that, do go. I've heard that it is wonderful. And I have actually put into the Directorate of Services that is there possibility of having a virtual tour that can be done downstairs. A person can sit down and watch it on the screen.
0: Oh, that's a brilliant idea.
1: You know.
0: That's a brilliant idea. Because I feel it should be free anyway. The
1: exhibition, I think it should be free.
0: But then things are really tough.
1: Then they have to maintain it in all fairness.
0: Yes, indeed.
1: And it is what brings people to this town, isn't it?
0: It is. It's one of the most visited buildings in the Royal Pavilion, and the Brighton Pier is one of the most.
1: Well, this here is. I'm actually looking at a prototype of the. Of the QR codes, and I'll tell you the ones that are marked out all over Brighton and Hove, linked to Black History. And you'll be Brighton and Museum Corn Exchange was built as a servant quarters, riding schools and stables for King George, who was the patron of a black violinist, George Bridgetower.
0: Yes, that him. 9-year-old Barbadian violinist, so famous was he that Beethoven wrote about him.
1: See, so it shows how this is hidden history of the world. Then you've got India Gate, given as a mark of thanks from India to Brighton for the care shown to the Indian soldiers who were treated in the Royal Pavilion and elsewhere during the First World War.
0: Yeah, and you just mentioned there was 12,000.
1: Yes.
0: Mm-hmm. Indian
1: wounded. And then you've got the Chapel Royal, which was built in 1793 to 1795 to attract to the Prince of Wales, who found St Nicholas Church cramped. George Bridgetower, the young Bayesian violinist, performed in the chapel in front of the Prince.
0: Yes.
1: And then you've got the Regent Dance Hall, and that stood on the site of Boots, and one of the two popular nice points in the 50s and 60s. Many of the Caribbean nurses who came in during
0: 1950s
1: and 60s recruited by the NHS,
0: which we could call it
1: there.
0: That's right. And today or yesterday was the 65th anniversary.
1: I know.
0: Of the National Health. Congratulations.
1: And I went to the party in the park that was there.
0: Oh, did you?
1: And I had a slice of cake.
0: Excellent.
1: And I took some pictures.
0: And it was also the 56th anniversary of Windrush, the first.
1: I know you went to that, and Bert, I picked up the voice, and I've got a colour copy of you in the voice paper. Weekly paper, by the way, that you can get once a week. You can either get it online or you can buy it. It's £1. I order it and get it in from my newsagent.
0: Yes, and they print some of the news to the sister paper in Jamaica called the Gleaner.
1: The Daily Gleaner. You know, I was sitting there reading that brought back memories. Let's have a little bit of music, and then we'll go on and tell you more about the QR code. So we're going to have Gimme Hope Joanna, and so Marley, it's already in there. You put it there, number 2. Have you seen, is it number 2? So do you want to press it?
2: Yep.
0: Yeah.

0: Well, that was a tribute to Nelson Mandela. Yeah, wasn't it?
1: Yes, it did, by Eddie Grant.
0: Yes, and I can't believe you met him. I think that's wonderful.
1: Oh, yes, I did. And he invited me back to his home, and he's bought this place in Barbados, which is used to be one of the plantation owners' houses, mm-hmm. and he wants to keep it in the same format.
0: Oh, wow, that's amazing.
1: And he uses it at the moment, he was telling me, as a recording studio.
0: Wow.
1: And he doesn't do many live concerts now, he does mainly studio work.
0: Mm-hmm.
1: And he invited us back, and the day that was arranged for me to go there was the day I was flying out to Trinidad.
0: Oh, that's a shame.
1: But all of it is my fault, because everything I got wrong, my whole holidays, everything I got wrong with the dates. I told my son I was leaving one day on the Thursday when I was supposed to be leaving on the Friday, so he had to change his work to get me to the airport. So I really make a lot of a mess up, and but that's me.
0: Snap, don't worry. I mean, you know...
1: I'm so used to going on holidays and somebody making all the arrangements. All I have to do is just pay. And that was it.
0: Well, maybe you can get back over there again and get to see Eddie Grant again, because he's one of my favourite artists. And I'm not just saying that. If you look back on my other recordings, I play a lot of Eddie Grant music because I love it. It's my era. He was very popular in the 80s.
1: Oh, he was, you know, indeed.
0: And the fact that he could sing a song like Gimme Hope, Joanna at a time when there was a split with regard to the ANC.
1: Yes, indeed, and the British government, as a matter of fact.
0: Exactly, you know, and I remember as a young woman, sort of outside of South Africa House in the 80s, protesting. That's a long time ago.
1: I do remember as well when, before, the weeks before he was released from prison, how the press in England was saying it's going to be bloodbath in South Africa, and how they build that up as
0: into a frenzy. Yes.
1: And it came out, and this man just united the black and white people
0: exactly
1: with a snap of a finger. He came out with the Truth Commission, where people could actually speak the truth without being prosecuted, mm-hmm. and there's a lot of that came out of that.
0: Yeah, and it's if you look at the history now, and you look at you look at the you've had Jamaican independence recently.
1: The 60th
0: anniversary, isn't it?
1: Yes, yes.
0: And, you
1: had him.
0: And Trinidad's independence.
1: Ghana had the first one, 1957. They had the 60th anniversary.
0: Mm-hmm.
1: So there's a lot. Lot came out, because when you think of the leaders of Africa during the 80s, you know, people like Mandela for the ANC, Nkrumah in Ghana, and Jomo Kenyatta and Nero in Tanzania.
0: Yeah,
1: they had some great African leaders.
0: Yeah, and you know, and we need to look back on that. I mean, Brighton has seen Haile Selassie
1: in the
0: 1930s.
1: Yes.
0: You know,
1: if you haven't been to Brighton. Brighton and Bath, you haven't been anywhere in England.
0: Absolutely.
1: London, Brighton and Bath.
0: Have we got that here? We're actually looking at also reflecting on the QR codes, and we're on number 5 of the QR codes, and I'm reading from the prototype of the leaflet that's going to be given out after the launch,
1: mm-hmm.
0: and number 5 is Sheikh Din Mohammed's grave in St. Nicholas Church. And he was a shampooing surgeon to King George and opened a vapour massage bath. And didn't he, when he died, he left a considerable estate?
1: Yes, indeed. And his grandson, for instance, Akbar Muhammad, he went to the county hospital as a 16-year-old as an intern. Age 18, he went to Guy's Hospital, and for 2 years running, he won the top physician award in Guy's, and that was to modify the blood pressure machine to make it the lighter version it is today. So
0: this is a very, very, very clever family, mm-hmm. who were from what we would call nowadays a minority background.
1: That's right, indeed.
0: One of my favourite stories is Sarah Forbes Bonetti, and the place 6 is Sarah was an orphan West African girl and given to Queen Victoria as a gift and permitted by the Queen to marry in 1862 at St. Nicholas Church. And one of the buses, Brighton buses, is called Sarah Forbes Bonetti.
1: Thank you, Sarah Lee. She wrote to them.
2: I saw that the other day.
0: Yes.
1: She, you saw that she wrote to the bus company, and they included that on the bus itself. So we feel quite proud of her. And Queen Victoria gave her superintendent to a woman in Brighton called Mrs. Walsh, and she lived at 17 Clifton Terrace in 1862. Well, she got married at St. Nicholas Church in 1862, and she was given... At the day of the wedding, it was actually a rainy day, according to the press.
0: Mm-hmm.
1: It was quite a rainy day, and it was suspected that there was a royal wedding in Brighton. So the whole town turned out at St. Nicholas Church on the day. And so much was the crowd that Sarah Forbes Bonetti couldn't get into the church herself. So the vicar of the church had to call, had to summon the chief officer, the police chief officer, to come to clear the way for Sarah Forbes to get in. And she arrived by 12 pairs of grey horses.
0: Wow. Right. And that would have cost money in those days.
1: Oh, but she had a gift. She had beautiful gifts from the royal family. So, yes, although they didn't attend, they sent representatives to her wedding in Brighton.
0: That's amazing.
1: Very
0: and then you've
1: touching.
0: Got here, St. Paul's Church was visited frequently by Haile Selassie during his exile from Ethiopia. He donated money for the upkeep of the church and is commemorated by a plaque.
1: Yes, there's a plaque inside the church to commemorate the 5 years he spent in England and his generous contribution to the repair of the tower of the church.
0: And there's a wonderful photo, which I absolutely love, of him on Brighton Pier.
1: Yes, indeed.
0: Which is now the Palace Pier. But that's where...
1: Oh, yes, the Palace Pier.
0: Yeah.
1: And I've got another 7 or 8 different photographs of him in Brighton in different locations. We use that photograph of Haile Selassie on the pier on our T-shirt.
0: Yes, I've got one of the T-shirts.
1: Yes, I wore that on my holidays. I've got several of them, not just one. Yeah, and I wore it on my holidays to Barbados, and my friend that stayed, Hudson, his wife owns a restaurant, and excuse me, and she goes shopping on a Saturday morning, and I always go shopping with her. She'd go along the, and we go along to the market, and she'd buy all her vegetables and stuff for the restaurant, and while I was there, a Rasta man came up to me, and he said, "Excuse me, brother," he said. "That's the most humblest I've ever seen Haile Selassie. Respect to you, my brother." Enough respect going.
0: Brilliant, didn't it?
1: Yes, I felt quite proud of that. And only that, he had Brighton and Hove written across it as well. So we do. Yeah.
0: Interestingly, talking about photos, Farah, who is a lady who's a member of the Baha community, told me a wonderful story about a photo. When she was a girl in India, there was a photo taken of her. It was either India or Iran, I can't remember which one. A photo was taken of her playing netball.
1: Yeah, as a young girl.
0: And she never saw the photo, because she had to leave the country and things changed. And she was doing some research in Brighton, and she came across...
1: Local studies.
0: And she found the photo. Can you believe it? From India to... Iran.
1: She went to India, came back to Brighton. And came to Brighton and found
0: that photo.
1: Incredible.
0: So we're talking about how incredible photos are. Anyway, we're going to have a bit of music now. Can you put number 2, please? And this is from Andy Barron's Rebel Control. And it's going to be called Little Superstar. And we're going to play that now.
2: Every little baby and every little child is a little superstar. Every little baby and every little child is a little superstar.

0: bright, bright, bright, bright.
1: Well, that was the wonderful Andy Baron and Little Superstar, which is really good. And what we're talking about at the moment is the QR codes that is going to be launched very soon. And in fact, if you want to have a look, you can actually go onto a website, can't you, Bert?
2: That's right. You can go onto a website. It's quite amazing because when we decide to design the website, most of the sites, most of the programs that we looked at that does this type of thing that we're trying to do, use what they call use apps, application. Mm-hmm. And the problem with applications is you have to download the application onto your phone mm-hmm. before you can actually see it. And
1: yes, I know, yeah.
2: And part of the agreement we had from in Brighton and Hove City Camp mm-hmm. was that we should use free software. Everything should
1: yes,
2: be free.
1: Absolutely.
2: So we decided to go, and if we'd use the apps, it means that we incur some costs.
1: Mm-hmm.
2: So we decided to do it, and it's just a coincidence that we did exactly the same as the apps with the scan code, with the mm-hmm. scanning the codes. But you don't necessarily have to use the scan code. You could go straight into the site, and then you come, it's mobile friendly.
1: Mm-hmm.
2: And then you come and then you look at the navigation sign, and then you can look whichever article you want to read about. If you want to read about Brighton Museum, Sheikh Dean Mohammed, you just go down mm-hmm.
1: And you can actually look at the website, which is bhuntold.co.uk.
2: That's right.
1: You can have a look. And we're actually going through them now on the codes from the prototype of the leaflet, which will very soon be available. So we've talked about Haile Selassie, who we all know has been in Brighton and mm-hmm. was in exile in England for 5 years. Then you've got 78 West Street was the home of the Thrale family. Samuel Johnston, author of the first English dictionary, visited here with his black assistants, Francis Barber.
2: Yes, and Mrs. Thrale was a wealthy, wealthy woman in Brighton, and she was a friend of Dr. Johnson.
1: Mm-hmm.
2: Dr. Johnson wrote, designed the first English dictionary. And he was, once again, was given a gift of Francis Barber, mm-hmm. a little black boy, which was very, very clever indeed, smart kid. And Dr. Johnson had him privately educated, and he went on to assist Dr. Johnson with the dictionary itself. When he visited Brighton, there's a plaque in St. Nicholas Church to commemorate him, Dr. Mm-hmm. Samuel Johnson.
1: Yeah.
2: And anywhere Dr. Samuel Johnson, when Dr. Samuel Johnson's wife died, he appointed Samuel Johnson, he appointed Francis Barber as a 19-year-old as his valet and his personal secretary. So anywhere Dr. Johnson went, he certainly went. And when Dr. Johnson visited Brighton, he would stay in West Street with Mrs. Thrale.
1: Oh.
2: And Mrs. Thrale wrote about Francis Barber as quite a good looker for a blackamoor.
1: Oh, yes, yes.
2: I just think that the thing. But that is all has been said about Francis Barber. The only thing that was said by Mrs. Thrale is that he was quite a good looker. But it's not just...
1: it's the way of the times, though, isn't it, if you think about it? You know, it's the way things were in that particular time scale.
2: That's right. We're talking about 1780 here, you know. Which
1: slavery
2: is
1: still in existence.
2: Oh, yes, it was. There's no motor cars, no motor vehicles.
1: Yep.
2: There was gas lamps. There was no electricity. There was gas lamps. There was no photographs. There were paintings, so whatever you see would have been paintings. The roads were made up of block woods. There were dusty roads. There was muddy roads. There mm-hmm. was no tars.
1: And Brighton was a lot smaller than it is now.
2: Yes, and the houses were made of wood. And don't forget, you had some great storms that destroyed Brighton. Not only that, but the French came along and burned Brighton to the ground, and the only building left standing was the church on the hill, St. Nicholas Church. So, but on the other hand, the British would, the English would go across and attack the French as well.
1: So, it's, as they say, quid pro quo,
2: yes,
1: yeah, tit for tat.
2: It is indeed.
1: We've got 78 West Street, which was the home of the Thrale family, and then you've got Black Lion Street, was the home of Sheikh Dean Mohammed's son Frederick, who opened a gymnasium in Brighton, and the grandson, and his grandson Akbar, who was a pioneering medical researcher. Now, if you think about it, you've had. These are people that are born out of time. You know, you think how many gymnasiums, which are now like LA Fitness and places like that, that you've got now. And
2: you did it
1: even before the likes of LA Fitness had been thought by anybody.
2: That's right, gymnastics. And his gymnasium is well known as well at that period. And it was put on the map because when the Sussex County Hospital was burnt, one of the wards were burnt down, he offered the use of his gymnasium for the patients. So it went in records. And if it wasn't those things that happened, you'd never hear about these things.
1: I know, and it's just it is just amazing. And I mean, and also on this QR code is the Queen's Hotel was the site of Sheikh Dean Mohammed's bathhouse, where he gave steam massages to cure various ailments, which earned him the nickname of Dr. Brighton.
2: Yes, indeed. He was quite a master of his trade. He introduced the Indian vapor bath, which was a sort of a steam bath.
1: Another precursor to the steam room. I mean, I go to the Prince Regent once a week or twice a week, and on a Tuesday it's Ladies' Day, and I partake in having a sauna.
2: All right, and he introduced. But you've got to remember how in the old days, like when Sheikh Dean Mohammed came to Brighton, and he came to Brighton in around 1801, they used to the king, the Prince of Wales, when he came, he would have been taken down to the sea, and he would have been dipped and bathed in the sea. And when Sheikh Dean Mohammed came here, he modified all that. He constructed where the Queen's Hotel now is, that is where his bath, Mohammed's bath, was located. And what he did was he built this place, where the Queen's Hotel is, and pumped the water in from the sea.
1: That's very clever.
2: Heated it up as a steam bath. And so popular it was that the king used to regularly visit.
1: And interestingly, salt water is very therapeutic, because when I was in Jamaica, I had problems with my legs being diabetic, and my family got me into the sea where it was deep so that I could be... And the water in Jamaica, I can tell you, is saltier than most.
2: Oh, it burns your eyes.
1: Exactly. But what was amazing was that the skin on my legs started to... Already were healing, but was smooth as silk. If I could bathe in that sea every single day, my legs would be a lot better than they are.
2: Yes, indeed.
1: So Sheikh Dean Mohammed actually created that long before people knew.
2: He knew that
1: it was a therapy.
2: There was before Sheikh. I must say, before Sheikh Dean Mohammed came to Brighton, there was a Dr. Russell, and he was a Lewis doctor, and he opened up at the Steen. A sea bathing, and he wrote a book about the benefits of seawater bathing and drinking. Well, the sea wasn't as polluted then. Don't forget, there was two rivers that runs into the sea, the Wishbourne, which the Lewis Road was a river that runs into, and the London Road, there were two rivers, streams, that runs into the sea. Oops. And it runs into Pool Valley, hence the name Pool Valley. So that would have been fresh water, which would have gone straight into the sea.
1: Interesting, they say if you're near glaciers, that the water very near to the glacier isn't salt water, it's clear water. Or it is, it lacks less salt because you've got the glacier melting.
2: Yes.
1: Well, that's not salt water that's melting, that's pure water.
2: Yeah.
1: So
2: and our water in that we drink in Brighton comes through from the downs, is gathered in water tables and is filtered through the chalk. Hence, your kettle is chalked up, and your teeth are chalked up at the back of your teeth. You get a lot of chalk in it. So, but it's got the additional benefits.
1: Well, I when I went to Bath, I remember one of the things that they used to do was that they would sell the mineral water from in Bath. And I remember trying it, and it's supposed to be really good for you, but it was the oddest taste. I thought one glass was enough.
2: Mm-hmm.
1: You know, and yet it's supposed to have all the benefits because there's lots of minerals in it.
2: That's right.
1: And I suspect that with salt water, there are healing properties in salt. If you've got a mouth ulcer, you put salt on it, it bursts the ulcer and heals it.
2: Yes, indeed.
1: You know, so salt's got a lot of properties, and Sheikh D. Mohammed knew this.
2: Yes, he did indeed. And don't forget, in this 18th century, so popular was this water in Brighton, this sea bathing water, that they wanted to pump it to London and sell it to London. And they were in the process of doing pipelines to London.
1: Oh wow!
2: And the German spa was at Queen's Park, and that was a favourite of the royal family as well.
1: Well, we were talking originally about the chat room, and I've been writing that play,
2: which is
1: based on a love story between an Indian soldier and an English nurse, and one of the things there's going to be a bit of a reading of it at a gala in Lewis on the 25th of July that I'm attending. And I'm quite fascinated by the chatry. That's your doing, Bert, you know, I'm glad to say. And
2: I feel honoured.
1: Yeah, and it was the research that's come out of it, which you started, and I've managed to find out other things, like I found out that there was Indian Jewish soldiers based in Bournemouth during World War One. I found a photograph of them.
2: Amazing, isn't it?
1: I know,
2: it?
1: Amazing what you find out. Mm-hmm. Also, you had the West Indian soldiers. Where were they based?
2: In Seaford.
1: Yes.
2: 19,
1: of them
2: 19 of them
1: there.
2: Buried there in
1: and
2: a military.
1: And the Chinese...
2: loading the boats at New Haven.
1: Were any of them... do you know if any of there was any Chinese buried in Sussex? Because
2: I've never done the research and look at the
1: because that would be interesting to find out, wouldn't it? Because we know about the Indians,
2: yes.
1: We know about the Muslims, the Sikhs, we know about
2: the
1: West
2: Indians,
1: Indians,
2: the Africans,
1: yeah,
2: we
1: the
2: know
1: Africans,
2: about the Africans,
1: you know, and
2: we don't know about the Chinese grave, but the Chinese were recruited to come over to work as labourers, and they would actually recruit them in China, and they would recruit the largest, strongest Chinese that they could because they need them for labourers.
1: Well, the Chinese built the railway in America.
2: Yes, all the way through.
1: All the way through,
2: yes,
1: you know. Their contribution is huge.
2: Of course.
1: And as is with the way of the world, often unacknowledged as a lot of contributions like the West Indian soldiers, if you didn't have brought this to light, it would have been forgotten.
2: I'm hoping that we're not forgetting in the celebration of the centenary for the First World War.
1: Mm-hmm.
2: And
1: absolutely, absolutely.
2: Girl, we're running out of time.
1: The lovely Lady Stardust will be on very soon.
2: Yes.
1: This is Brighton & Hove Community Radio, and we've got me here, Suchi.
3: Marley.
1: Yeah,
2: and
1: Marley here.
2: Bert.
1: And
2: yes.
1: Bert. And we're going to play out with the wonderful Young, Gifted and Black, sung by Bob and Marcia. Hopefully we'll be back next week, if not the following week. So let's play out.

0: Good morning. You're listening to Lady Stardust Wall of Sound with me, Lady Stardust. And we're revisiting 1972 this week, and what a random year it was for music, as those two tracks would attest to. The first one, Mouldy Old Dough. What was all that about then? Mouldy Old Dough, Lieutenant Pigeon, and Hot Butter with Popcorn, which is another one that I think both tracks that you kind of hum along and think, oh no, it's stuck in my brain and I'm not sure whether I like it or not. Also, as many of you will know, I've got a very special guest in the studio this morning, and I'm hoping he's not going to laugh at my long black hair and my animal greys. It's Robin Mayhew. Good morning, Robin.
1: Hello, Lady Stardust.
0: Obviously, we billed you as the sound guy behind the Ziggy Tour, and we'll be talking about that later.
1: Okay.
0: But you've got some exciting stuff going on at the moment, and we're going to talk about that.
1: First, that's great. Thank you for
0: talk about that first. So yes, you are Robin Mayhew.
1: I am Robin Mayhew.
0: You are that guy behind the Ziggy, the famous Ziggy Tour, arguably one of the biggest of the decade. The gig that everyone remembers for many reasons. But at the moment, you're doing a project that really reeled my interest in, called Refuse to Lose. So should we talk a little bit about the concept behind it?
1: Yeah, we can. Refuse to Lose. That title sums up pretty much the ethos of the whole thing. Do you want me to go in about...
0: Yes, yeah,
1: about,
0: please do.
1: I was writing some songs for a young lady I saw doing an open mic evening, and she wanted some of her own material. I hadn't really written any songs before anyway. She was doing country, named Charlotte Howard, really good voice, and she said, I haven't got an opening number, and I'm just doing all these covers with backing tracks and stuff. So I said, well, OK, I'll have a go. So I wrote some songs for her, which we recorded, and we managed to get a bit of airplay on local independent radios, and we sent a load of stuff to the States because it was country-orientated music. And it got to a point where she really didn't want to continue along that way, and I couldn't understand why. So I wrote the lyrics of a song and called it Refuse to Lose, hoping it might inspire her to sort of realise that if she really focused on a goal ahead of her, she might be able to get there and do it. But no, she wouldn't. She wouldn't take it up. So this was at the end of 2010, and the Olympics were coming, and I thought, hang on, I could hijack the Olympic athlete's dedication and tenacity using this song and feed it into the minds of young people, school children. And that's what I've done. So wrote some music to go with the words, and it came together quite nicely, made a catchy, infectious little song, and it goes on from there.
0: So did Charlotte, just going back to her for a moment, did she actually want to give up on music altogether, or was it just what she was doing at the time?
1: No, she didn't want to. She, I don't know if seeing me write these songs inspired her, which is great, to try and write her own. And although I wasn't snubbed particularly, she certainly said, no, I want to do my own stuff, and no, I don't want to promote that. I'll wait till I've done my own stuff and do it that way, and I'll get a band together. And so it was pretty blunt, really, but she was grateful that we'd done that experience.
0: And it's something she probably wouldn't have got into had you not met.
1: No, no, because she was just, with all respect to her, just stuck doing covers.
0: Yeah.
1: Had some great backing tracks, and she sung them beautifully. And she was doing weddings, and she was doing parties, and a bit of line dance stuff, and this sort of thing. And she was really good. She is really good. Mm. She still is, and she's still trying to do it. But when she saw that a song could be written and put together, recorded, produced, and sent out as a finished product, I suppose she thought, well, I can do this.
0: Yeah.
1: And so I got to...
0: You gave her that hunger and that drive.
1: Yes, let's look at it that way. That's a nice way of putting it, that it inspired her, that she saw, well, it's not too difficult.
0: Yeah.
1: Well, it is, really. But as she's finding it, I mean, she's even emailed me to... She says, I'm good with the lyrics, but I can't write the music. So she might be asking me to come back on board with her.
0: Oh, let's hope so. I mean, I think that's the thing with life in general. You know, I get so many people say, oh, well, I wish I could do this, but I can't. Why? Because, you know, they're either too old, too young, not enough money. You know, there's always an excuse. And I find that so frustrating. I really do find that frustrating. And I think as well, a lot of people I know, they've made moves, such as you're talking about with Charlotte. They've been stuck. And then someone will just come into their life. They may only stay in their life for a few months or a couple of years. But they put them on that road.
1: Yeah, opens the door. That's it. Oh,
0: something's falling. Something's falling over in the studio.
1: No. But no, she has. She's got a wonderful voice, and she'd be silly not to exploit it.
0: And does she know that she's the inspiration for Refuse to Lose?
1: Yes, because fantastic. I mean, her father was really disappointed that she didn't want to do Refuse to Lose. Mm. He couldn't understand it. But there we are. It's history. Maybe it'll come back together. But she's a great singer, and she certainly made me write Refuse to Lose. So,
0: and I believe we're going to listen to a couple of her tracks, aren't we?
1: Oh, please,
0: we?
1: Yeah.
0: Which tracks is it that you've chosen?
1: English Country Girl was the... I wrote that so she had a number that she could sing, which was a bit country, and it could introduce her set, you know. So... this is an opening for her set.
0: And I gather the second song we're going to listen to out of this pair is Together, and there's a little story that you'll tell us after that song.
1: Okay, certainly, yeah.
0: About that, yeah?
1: After we heard it. Yeah, so we're going to hear the two songs,
0: so we're going to hear the two songs.
1: Great, okay.
0: Okay, and so this is Charlotte Howard.

0: Yes, and that was the Mellow Tones of Charlotte Howard. And Steve Luff, who is chatting to us, he said he loves that first one. He said, tell Robin, love this great beat, can see why it was used for the start of set. He'd also like to say good morning to his friend Heather in Scotland. Good morning, Heather. And also good morning to Sean and Simon and Vic, who's out in sunny Spain, the lucky person. Would you? It's quite humid here, isn't it, at the moment?
1: If you could only... Stop taking your clothes.
0: I know. Yeah, very humid. That last one together was so poignant, and you were kind of telling me little bits of the story as we were listening to that, and I think any parent would get a lump in their throat.
1: Well, especially they've just given birth to a little baby girl.
0: Can you tell us the story of together?
1: My granddaughter is now 12, and she goes to the Weald School in Billingshurst. But 12 years ago, when she was just about to arrive, I had that feeling like, it's weird how you can love somebody even though you've never seen them.
0: Yeah.
1: And all of a sudden they're there, and that stuck with me for all those years.
0: I wrote my grandson a poem before he was born as well.
1: Oh, really?
0: So I know exactly how you
1: feel. I didn't know she was going to be a girl, but I knew whoever it was going to be, I'd love them because they were part of the family. And that thought stuck with me. And when I started working with Charlotte, I thought, well, okay, I can put this into words somehow. But Charlotte, being 18. Although she sings it beautifully, she wasn't keen because, you know, it's a subject which probably should be sung by somebody a little older.
0: And yet she did it so well.
1: She did it so well. Yeah, I mean, I had to sort of coerce her, and we talked about it. And I said, no, you know, and she did it, and she sung it beautifully, I think. And it's on YouTube, you can see it there. And some of the comments have been absolutely wonderful, you know.
0: Oh, you're getting a comment. Vic Faulkner, the guy I said, he's in Spain, he said, what a lovely voice. I got to the show earlier for once. Oh, because he tuned in a bit late last time.
1: So well done, Vic.
0: Are you talking about my voice or Charlotte's? We don't know. I think he's probably talking about Charlotte's.
1: Charlotte.
0: Yeah.
1: No offence to you, Charlotte.
0: My dulcet tones. So anyone in listener land, if you'd like to ask Robin questions on Refuse to Lose or anything, just jump onto my Stardust page and instant message us. Should we play some more music? Now, the reason I'm dithering this morning, because I'm actually being asked to press a few buttons. Usually, well, I'm good at pressing buttons, everyone knows that, but, you know, usually I've got other people pressing buttons, and we've got CDs everywhere because Robin's brought some music in. So I'm sitting here trying to fathom out what I'm supposed to be doing.
1: She's very busy, folks.
0: I'm very honest.
1: Her fingers are moving very quickly.
0: Most people have just bluffed their way through. So, yeah, as I said earlier, it struck me when I was looking through the songs for 1972. What a random bunch of songs there were, you know. These next two will just... It's just sums it up for itself. Let's just get on with it, shall we? I'm pressing. Yay.

0: And we're back. Yes, that was Shag, Loop De Love. Are we allowed to say that on air this time in the morning? And Back Off Boogaloo. Now, Steve has just said, there's a little piece of wisdom here about the Ringo Starr song. Yeah, a song about Mark Bolan, as he used to say, Back Off Boogaloo, rocking to this. So there you go, a little bit of rock and roll trivia. Now, you know earlier, Robin, that Vic Faulkner was saying, what a lovely voice. He said he was talking about yours. He's put Robin's exclamation mark.
1: Thank you, Vic, that's very kind.
0: So, you've got a fan.
1: I must start singing. I will.
0: Well, maybe you should do a duet.
1: That's all right, one. No,
0: You, what was that PG Tips thing? You hum and I'll play. You hum and I'll sing.
1: Yeah, something like that.
0: Something like that. Yeah, that's going back again, isn't it? Going back in the time machine again. Right. Well, I've just looked at the clock. We're going to be talking about Refuse to Lose in just a minute or so. But I've just looked at the clock, and it's actually Slade o'clock. So, without further ado, take me back home.

0: And there we had a little bit of Slade. Now, anyone out there who wants to send us in your questions, please do. And we're going to get back to the story of Refuse to Lose. We touched on the inspiration and the story behind it. And since then, it's become a bit of a journey. I believe, didn't you start it in around 2010? Did you?
1: That's when it started.
0: And it's been quite a journey hasn't it? And you have been refusing to lose.
1: I mean, it's a bit... I've become a bit...
0: Life imitating art, isn't it?
1: Refuse to Lose has become a bit of an obsession, I must admit. But it's fun. The idea is... First of all, I had the idea of... after I'd written the song, I thought, OK, we'll get schools involved somehow with some sort of competition. But very complicated to get judges and all the rest of it and get them to give me, versions of it, doing covers of it or videoing it or whatever. It's like a one-song musical, Refuse to Lose. And now, the idea now is that as many schools as possible, I hope, it's probably about... 150 to 200 probably throughout England and Wales, maybe a lot more because some people haven't registered. It's not. In fact, in West Sussex, which is my home county, there's 23 schools registered. Most of them are primary schools. And the idea is to try and get them to sing the song and try to pick up the words and use those words to be able to focus on a goal themselves. If they've got dreams of being a scientist or a dress designer or whatever it is, to be able to plot the course they need to take, which exams they need, who they need to talk to, who's the best person to get the information from. Just like an Olympic athlete has to have that dedication and discipline and tenacity to get to win a gold medal. That's a very important thing. And at the time of writing it, there was a lot of press about, young people and who do we blame, the parents, the schools, whatever, and the whole young society is a bit flaky. And I thought, well, it might help some of them. So now it's not a competition so much as an event called the R2L event, Refuse to Lose event, a synchronised performance of the song at 20 past 12 on the 20th of July this year, 1 week before the games open. And all these schools are going to do it simultaneously at different points all around the country, at their schools, or some of them are going to do it at remote places like a shopping centre or something, a flash mob thing, you know.
0: Am I right in thinking there's still time for schools to get in touch and get on board?
1: Yeah. I mean, not long, because here we are. We're just coming up to the beginning of July now. So there's, in effect, 20 days to learn it. But it is a simple song to sing, and once it's in your mind, I hope it stays there. As far as songs go, I am a sucker, because of my age probably, for something that has a melody that I can sing almost immediately. Sadly, some of the modern music, though it's very clever, I find that I hear it, I quite like it, but I forget it. Then I hear it again, and I said, oh, that's the one I liked, but I forget it.
0: I was going to say, at my age, it has to be something that I can remember the words too. Anything any more challenging? No. Go straight
1: I remember some time ago, Don McLean was on BBC Breakfast, and Bill Turnbull said, everyone's going to curse me now because I'm going to play a bit of American Pie. And he meaning that everyone would now have it in their mind all day. And Don McLean came on, and he said, yes, he said, all my songs, I have to write it so that it can be sung. And he mentioned, that's where I got it from, that modern music today, a lot of it, not all of it, but a lot of it, you hear it, people of my age, and it just goes straight through and out the other end, you know, and that's sad. But Refuse to Lose, I hope, sticks in the minds of these young people who learn it, and hopefully when they visit Friends Reunited in 40 years' time, it becomes a sort of point that they remember the event, doing it, learning the dance moves and all that. And maybe their life has they've managed to steer their life along a path and get to where they want to be and be something. Obviously, if an opportunity like the X Factor comes along on the side, it's no harm in stepping off and trying it. The chances are pretty remote, but you may as well have a go if you want to be a singer. Otherwise, have a plan A and try and stick to it.
0: Yeah, it just seems sad to me that a lot of children don't seem to... I don't know whether they're not getting the encouragement. I mean, certainly my generation, we had the discipline, have you done your homework?
1: Yeah. Exactly.
0: And what are you going to do when you leave school? We were all expected to know what we were going to do and train towards it. And, you know, I talk to some teenagers, and it's almost as if they've given up before they've started. Yeah. You know, it's like, well, I could do this, but what's the point? And jobs are increasingly harder to get by. Yeah. Even if you go and get a degree, that's really not the worth of the paper it's written on anymore because, you know, the jobs are so competitive.
1: And you're right, those young people, those teenagers and people who are about to finish school, they look out there and it's pretty daunting. I mean, you know, there's not a, you've really got to be good at what you're going to do and want to do that. Mm. And that's the idea of refuse to lose. Try to get there, you know.
0: Can I just ask, did you know, kind of as a youngster... or around teenage years, what you would like to do when you're older? Did you have a...
1: No, I'm hopeless at that.
0: You just busted life, did you? Like
1: I bust it. Life, I've just taken it as I found it. And, okay, had I written songs back when I had a band back in the 60s called The Presidents, had I written... We just did covers. Had I written songs then... Like I said, I'd either be dead through some dreadful, in some dreadful way, or I would be very comfortable.
0: Yeah.
1: But that's the way it goes. So there you go. Live your life, but try to have one main focus. I failed as far as that's concerned. I've had an enjoyable time, but it might have been a lot easier in some ways if I had plotted a course at the beginning.
0: Do you think it would have been so enjoyable had you gone for the easy option and plotted a course, though?
1: Oh, it's a difficult one. I don't know.
0: I mean, my dad wanted me to be a journalist, and I wanted to be in a band, you know. Mm. And it's really funny, because my mother used to say, if you put as much effort into everything else as you did your band, you get somewhere. Well, it took me to the age of 48, 49, to actually be doing what I'm doing and actually doing music journalism. So I got there in the end. It wasn't my plan. It was my parents' plan, but I kind of did a compromise and got there in the end.
1: Okay, well, you did it now.
0: But I'm glad I did it my way.
1: I'm 71, and I'm doing it now.
0: And how inspirational is that?
1: Well, I hope it is. Yeah. I mean, it's hard to keep your feet nailed down, you know, and there's a lot to do. And as you get older, obviously, things are more daunting sometimes, you know, what you can do and what you can't do. But you've got to think young all the time and try to keep...
0: Well, I do this thing, much to my kids' astonishment. I have to learn something new every year. And last year, on my 50th birthday, Susie actually helped me to do some fire juggling.
1: My God.
0: Yeah.
1: What, with sticks? Throwing them up?
0: Yeah. And a bit of fire. There's a good picture, isn't there, of me doing some fire breathing. And my friends who've known me all my life, I've always been very clumsy. And they're like, you're doing what? And it's like, can we watch out of the window? Do we actually
1: have
0: to... Did
1: you take mouthfuls of petrol and spit them out?
0: No. There's a trick to it. There's a knack to it. A knack. I'm not going to reveal all. But yeah, so every year I have to be doing something new.
1: That's
0: and
1: great.
0: You're obviously
1: that's great.
0: Of a similar...
1: Well, that's it. That's like the X Factor part of life. But underneath that, you must have an undercurrent of where you really want to be. Otherwise, you're branching off all the time and not really getting there. It's okay to take all those opportunities that pop up through life, have a go, have a look. Mm. But try to have at the background all the time for these young school people starting right now. As I say, most of these schools... that are registered at primary schools, and they sing it, and okay, it just goes in and they recycle it, it comes out and they sing the words, but hopefully that sticks with them and they can plot a course.
0: And I know you've got quite a team behind you as well, which we're going to come on to, and the website and the video. We're going to play a couple more tracks, and we'll come back to that, and in a little while we're going to be actually listening to Refuse to Lose Itself.
1: Right.
0: Yes, we're going to embrace the glam vibe again now. And again, a really random title, probably not the greatest pop song ever written, but one that will definitely stick in your head for the rest of the day, so you can blame me. And it's Sweet with a little bit of Wigwam Bam. Yes, it is.

0: Atkin for you bowling fans. That's a little bit of Deborah. And before that, it was a little bit of Wigwam Bam. And Steve just said in the chat room, just saying, Sweet reminds me of doing mobile discos. I once had a biker helping me at a 70s show. He was closest to the crowd when this young girl asked him if he had a little willy. He never helped again. What a great story. Love it, love it. And talking about great stories, we were talking about your great team, weren't we? You've got a team of choreographers and who actually did the music? Did you?
1: Yeah.
0: And the musician? I know.
1: Oh, the musician. No. I got this Neil Cawes, fabulous guitarist. We did the recording at Ford Lane Studios in Ford with Rob Quickenden, the engineer. Brilliant. And he recommended this guy, Neil Cawes, and I went to see him doing a little gig he does at the Thursday night at the Murrell Arms in Barnum, and a really good guitarist. I did the bass, and then I did a bit of keyboards and stuff, and we did the drums electronically. We didn't use that. So it was really a production, studio production type thing, mm-hmm. with Neil and me, and Rob, with a bit of keyboards, making up the rest of it. The biggest problem was getting the singers, mm-hmm. which, in the light of all the things like The X Factor and Britain's Got Talent, Phil Hewitt, in the Chichester Observer, you know, big paper, does the Gazette as well on that, he did an article inviting people to contact me who thought they could sing and want to have a go, between the ages of 18 and 22. I got one guy, 36, sent me an email.
0: Okay.
1: And then I spoke to him and I said, no, chum, you're too old. I'm sorry. I got nobody. I put two adverts on the notice board at BIM, the Brighton Institute of Modern Music. Yeah. I didn't get one response. I thought, hello, this is odd. They don't know what it is, so what's putting them off? I got eventually four interested parties from Daff Hughes at the Chichester College of Music. And they came to see me. Only three turned up. They came to see me, and they liked what they heard. They commented they liked the harmonies, because we had the demo done by then, mm-hmm. very roughly.
0: Yeah.
1: And I said, OK, I'll send you the parts, and we can start to bring it forward. I got emails. They obviously didn't like me or didn't like the song or whatever. One was going into hospital and would be out of action for months.
0: Right.
1: And one was starting a job and he wouldn't have the time. And the other guy, who was from Croatia, I think, so he's going home.
0: Right.
1: So I had to start again.
0: Oh, no.
1: And it just happened. I went to an old friend of mine who I used to see quite regularly, Dawn Beige, in Angmering. And she put me in touch with this guy in Bognor somewhere, a music teacher. And from that came these four young singers. It was amazing. I went round to Rebecca Cooks, the music teacher in Chichester, and it was like doing an audition. She had like five or six girl singers there. Mm. And they all sung a bit for me. I couldn't make my mind up. But then she recommended the two she thought was best, really? So I took her advice. And the two boys, Sam O'Hanlon and Kit Bradshaw, they just appeared. You know, I made contact here and somebody phoned and then somebody phoned me and it just came together. So we've got the four of them, the two girls, Adele Tracy, who actually, at the moment, it's great to have on board because she's the current under-20s 800-metre champion, and her dream is to be in the 2016 Olympics, so refuse to lose. And the boys, Sam O'Hanlon, who's now in, I don't know, he might be at RADA now, but he was at the Chichester Youth Theatre and the Arabesque School of Dancing for some time. Kit Bradshaw, who does Northcote Radio, like I think he does a bit on there, and he does a bit of singing and wedding singing and that mm-hmm. sort of thing. He's got his own website, kitbradshaw.com, and all this. But he's young. He's 22, I think, now. And Gabby Bird, who at the time was just finishing her A-levels at Seaford College, but she was, I think she's now in Guildford School of Dance or something.
0: Right.
1: So we got these four together, took them in the studio. I sent them, met them all, then sent them copies of it with individual parts from the demo. We came together for a meeting at Ford Lane Studio and we sung it through. So we made an appointment to come back for a session, went in and recorded it in probably, 3 hours?
0: Wow.
1: Put the voices on. fantastic. And it was such a fun time. I don't know if it's the song or what, but we had such a laugh, all of us. And it's gone on from there.
0: There's something about recording, though, isn't there? The camaraderie and the energy.
1: Oh, yeah. The song starts off and it's like solo to begin with, the vocal parts. And they just dropped in. It was as if they'd known it for years, which I was so encouraged by, because I thought, well, if they've picked it up so quickly, it ain't too hard, you know, for these youngsters to get it.
0: Fantastic.
1: So...
0: And there's a dance that goes with
1: it. Oh, yes. It's very funny. You can see this also on YouTube if you put in Refuse to Lose by Stadia. That's what we called them.
0: Stadia.
1: We did a thing again with Phil Hewitt on the Chichester Observer, trying to get a name. So we had a long list of suggestions and we gradually whittled it down and it came down to Stadia, which is quite significant seeing as it's the plural of stadium and it's the Olympics. So yeah. I went with that as well. I thought it was pretty good.
0: Great play on words.
1: Yeah. But Kit Bradshaw... he'd never danced before. The other three had always done something, you know, Sam, the Arabesque school, and Adele, very athletic, could move about, and Gabby was in the dance school. But dear Kit, he said it was the most... it was a good experience, he said, but it was a bit frightening because he'd never done it before. You can see his action. He's on the right on the video, if you look at it, on YouTube. And... schools have got that as well. They can see the dance, and hopefully they're all going to do the moves when they
0: Fantastic.
1: Learn the song.
0: And I believe you actually saw a school do a performance yesterday.
1: Oh,
0: did you not? Would you like to tell us?
1: It was on Friday.
0: It was Friday.
1: I went to my grandson's school at Wisborough Green, and all of a sudden there was this announcement. We're going to do a song called Refuse to Lose, and it's written by Harry Mayhew's granddad. And the chap next to me said... This will be a slow one. So I was knocked out and they all waved and shouted at me. And it was really, I was really, you know, I didn't know they were going to do it. I knew they were rehearsing it.
0: Moving though.
1: Yeah. Oh, very, very moving. And they sung it beautifully. The music teacher came and said, we've still got to do the moves. I said, okay, I'll wait to see that.
0: Oh, fantastic.
1: Okay.
0: Brilliant stuff. Right. Well.
1: The moves... It was my dear old friend Beth Ann from Manchester came down. She does a thing up there, Wise Move Dance. She's got a company up there that does dance and exercise.
0: Oh, that's it. And was it her niece as well?
1: And her Hannah Camilleri. She's in Lippock. And they came and we rehearsed in Barnham Village Hall.
0: Did you join in with this? I had
1: I had to do the CD and the amplifier and play the music and all the rest of it. But that was an experience to see them working, and it was great.
0: It must be so satisfying as well, kind of, you know, you've got this vision, and then all of a sudden you're breathing life into it, and it's all coming to...
1: That's right, and Chris, I met this guy, Chris Evans, Chris Evans of Redwood TV in Arundel, and he came along and videoed it, and bless him, you know, did a great job videoing it, because it was all on a bit of a shoestring.
0: Yeah.
1: You know, we had to raise the money somehow, so...
0: We're going to have a chat about that in a minute, aren't we? We're going to have a chat about that. I know where we're going with this.
1: All right, you know where I'm going.
0: Yes, yeah. Now, I've got one more track to play before we play Refuse to Lose.
1: Right, okay.
0: We were talking about having fun in the studio and the camaraderie you have there. I actually promised my listeners, I've just remembered, I promised my listeners last week, I do this, I promise them things, and then by the next week it's gone unless they prompt me. I promised them that they could have a listen to a collaboration that I did with Deaf Boy One. Now, regular listeners will know Deaf Boy One. He is profoundly deaf, and he plays and sings from memory. He went deaf the day Ziggy gave up. There's a link here. The day Ziggy announced he was going to break up the band, he was dragging his feet on the way home from school, very upset because he's a huge Bowie fan, and a guy ran past him to get him out of the way. He boxed his ears and perforated his eardrums. So ever since then, he's been deaf, and he plays and sings from memory.
1: And totally deaf?
0: Yeah.
1: And he plays, so he can pitch himself...
0: Yeah. Yeah, I had to send you some of his tracks. Has to be seen to be believed. So my first thing with him, he was living in Australia at the time. Mm-hmm. He's British, but he was living out there, and he he and I, I'd go round to a friend's house and record my bit. That would go over to Australia. Mm-hmm. And if you listen to any of his tracks, there's a very low vocal underpinning everything else. And that's so you can put your hands on the table. You can actually feel that. So deaf people, you know, he's pioneering videos for deaf people and blind people for the music. So that's his project. So, yes, we've done a collaboration. We did a few. He's the one I said earlier, said, right, we've got another 10 for you to do. So, I promised people this this week, and he's not actually singing on this, but he's playing guitar and he's doing kind of backing on it. And after this, we are going to be playing Refuse to Lose. So for those of you who were wondering if I'd forget to put this song in, I haven't. And it's our take on Teenage Dream. Here it goes.

0: And that's, bit of feedback. That was me and the lovely Deaf Boy One with our take on Teenage Dream. And can I just, can I say good morning to his wife, Natasha, because it's her birthday this morning. Well, it's her birthday all day, not just this morning. It's her birthday today. Good morning. Good afternoon now, Natasha. And, yes, shall we listen to Refuse to Lose now?
1: Oh, please, yes. But that was great. No, I can't believe it. It's totally deaf.
0: Yes. Well, he'd have to be to ask to collaborate with me, really. Well, you know, it helps, doesn't it? As my kids pointed out, well, does he know what you sound like? Yes, he does. Thank you. But, yes, amazing. I shall send you some of his stuff.
1: Yeah, do.
0: And that's another great example of refusing to lose, you know.
1: Brilliant. Yes, no, exactly. He wants to do it, and
0: he's doing it. You know. He's out there doing it.
1: Yeah.
0: All this inspiration going on this morning. Well, I think I'm going to have go and have a lie down. All this inspiration, all this knowledge. Have we got the track there, Susie? Have we got Refuse to Lose? And it's by Stadia. And we will give the web addresses and everything later.
1: Yeah, yeah.
0: And you'll be able to kind of listen back to this and do the dance with it, hopefully, later on.
1: Oh, well, yeah, do the dance.
0: I should be giving it a go.
1: Of course, okay. It's quite simple. Yeah,
0: okay, Refuse to Lose.

0: And there you go. That was Refuse to Lose by Stadia. And can you give us the web addresses?
1: The website for Refuse to Lose, where you can get everything. It's all free. This is a non-profit-making escapade. Everything there. You can download the video. You can download the song itself, the backing track, the girls' parts, the boys' parts, the sheet music, everything. It's all there for the schools.
0: Oh, fantastic.
1: Free. And you go to www.refuse-to-lose. That's lose.co.uk. So refuse-to-lose.co.uk. And there's four pages. There's the homepage. There's the profile of the singers. You can see them there. And there's a bit of a backstory. Five pages. And then there's a soundbites page where you'll find the video and all the music and everything else is on the event page. And if you want to see the video just on YouTube, just put Refuse to Lose Olympic Song Stadia and you'll get it.
0: Yes, and if you want to learn it and film yourself doing it and send it in, that'd be fantastic.
1: Oh, yeah, it'd be great.
0: We'd love to see people. Or if people want to join in, how do they do this? Can they get hold of their local schools and campaign or their local
1: indeed,
0: radio stations?
1: Yeah, I mean, anybody. I mean, I even tried getting rock choir involved, you know. What's her name? Susan Lusher? I can't remember. To see if they would do it, you know, but I don't know. They've probably got so many other commitments, you know.
0: But the ethos is Refuse to Lose, and let's keep on plugging away, and I'm sure we can get some more people interested.
1: Marvellous. Yeah, it'd be good. I mean, it can go on after the, like you were saying earlier, it could run on after the Olympics. I mean, it's a song. Maybe this sort of launch of it, of the actual music, if you like, coming out and getting a bit of airplay here and there, may trigger it to become more popular in people's minds, and then it may go on from
0: let's
1: there.
0: Hope so. You know, let's hope so.
1: It's awfully hard to get to, and I thank you very much for having me in here. But it's hard to get on.
0: It's been an absolute pleasure, and we're not finished yet, are we?
1: Oh, well, go on.
0: We're here for quite some time yet. Fantastic. Because we've got so much more to talk about. And the bit we were kind of leading up to before we played that was about how it was all funded, and it's kind of leading us very neatly into our next section about we're kind of doing your career backwards, aren't we, here?
1: Well, okay. we are. Well, if I start when... I mean, I had a rock band in the 60s and then got married, went to live in South Africa, like you were saying, all these different opportunities, mm-hmm. tried that out, came back home. The band had broken up, obviously. I became a sales rep for a pharmaceutical company, and to do all things, you know, sales things and things like that. And then we had our first son, Benjamin. Marty and I, my wife and I, got that dream that many people have about going and having a bar in Spain. Mm. So we did. We rented a place, bought the lease of a place in Ibiza, and went to Escanar and opened this place called the it was the Dragon Azul, and it was a disaster. You never see the sun, folks. You have these dreams of going out there to do this, but you don't see the sun. Anyway, we threw in the towel and came back home, and I was jobless, and I went to see an old friend of mine who lived at the bungalow that the Rolling Stones had rented in Epsom mm-hmm. when they were just starting off. Because Ian Stewart of the Stones was one of our gang, you know, and he had the Stones going, and we had our band, the Presidents, going, and our bass player used to play for the Stones sometimes, and they did gigs together. And round at the house, I met Nicky Graham, who used to have a band called The End, and they put a new band together called Tucky Buzzard. And he said, "What are you doing?" I said, "Well, nothing." He said, "Well, do you want to?" He said, "We haven't got a roadie or anything." So I said, "Well, okay, you can pay me some money." So he said, "Yeah." So I started doing that. We went on tour around Spain, and I did the sound for him on this 8-channel little mixer, and it was okay. It was good. And we came back. I couldn't believe it, but Bill Wyman, who's producing them, again, because of the Stones connection, we did this album called Warm Slash, the back of which is a back view of Bill Wyman, obviously.
0: Right, yeah.
1: Yeah, yeah. Okay. And and I found myself on a plane with them all going to the States.
0: Wow.
1: To do a sort of short promotional tour of this album, which never really got off the ground, although it was pretty good. Came back, and they... signed with Tony DeFries. And Tony said, well, I'll get your gig straight away here because we're just experimenting with this new signing, David Bowie. And so he said you could be the support band at the, I think it was the Camden Country Club. So we went there, and we had this, Tucky Buzzard had bought this PA system from a guy called Mike Turner, who had a shop in Ealing, a boffin, electronics chap. He was using the Crown amplifier, which became the Amcron amplifier. And he adjusted it, so put some sort of preamp on the front of it, and sort of called it his own. And he built these wonderful full-range speaker cabinets, and we had this PA. So we went to the thing, and Tucky Buzzard did their set with the PA, and I mixed it. And it was pretty loud, like a bit Deep Purple, sort of heavy. And then David went on stage. He had his long hair and flared trousers, and it was with Mick Ronson, and I think it was Rick Wakeman on piano, just the three of them. And we couldn't take our gear out, and they did their set on this sort of house PA, and it wasn't good. It was very poor feedback and howl and a lot of difficulty. And then magic happened. Their set finished, and we were just about to start dragging the gear out. And Angie Bowie came to me and said, "Will you come and talk to David?" And he said, "How on earth was it possible to hear your singers all the lyrics with all that noise going on, and yet I had all that problem?" I said, "Well, it's me, isn't it?" And it's a great PA.

0: Dave Brown from the Tucky Buzzard Band came and helped me set the gear up. And we were in the rugby club hall. And David walked in with the Spiders, who I hadn't met until then. But he had short hair, red hair, looked totally different. Came on stage and we set up and did the rehearsal. And he was amazed. And as it went on, he and Angie came to me and said, look, can we use this microphone?
1: Mm-hmm.
0: Is that all right? I said, yeah, okay. So it was an AKG 2000C. And we plugged it up and we tried it. I said, it's fine. It's suitable for the job. It's great. Sounds good. So for the first... And then we went on the road. And it was an amazing experience for not only me, but for all of us. It was like a team. And it built so quickly. And it was flying along. I mean, the first gig, there was probably 25 people. Bristol University, there was probably 60 people in the hall. But by the time Starman came out and was on Top of the Pops...
1: I was going to say, by the end, it was phenomenal, wasn't it?
0: It was just so quick. Phenomenal. But after... Let me go back. After those first 20-odd gigs, the microphone changed. We went on to a Shure or something, a different mic set up, and think, you know, we were trying other things. And to finance refused to lose video, I thought, well, I sat on this microphone for all these years. So I got a letter of providence from Angie Bowie and put it in the memorabilia sale at Bonham's. And it sold, £1,500. So I gave a bit to Angie, and kept, I got £850 for it, which paid just about for the refused to lose video. It isn't a Lady Gaga video, but it's it does the job, I think. So that's how the connection is between Refuse to Lose and Bowie.
1: Now, we've got a track, haven't we, that you've really kindly let me have, which people probably haven't heard before, because it was recorded from the mixing desk, wasn't it?
0: Oh, this is the opening at Hammer.
1: Yes.
0: Yeah, on the last... Okay, we've done all this touring, which was... an absolute, a life-changing experience for me. And we came to the last show at Hammersmith Odeon, and nobody knew what was going to happen. But the set always started with just Ziggy, David, and the Spiders. And that's how it had been at the beginning of the whole Ziggy Stardust experience. It was just the four of them on the stage. And that's how the last gig at Hammersmith started.
1: And that's the bit we're going to listen to now. And I know you've got a little bit more to tell us after.
0: Oh, yeah.
1: We'll hang on to that. And, And this is, let me get this right, it's the last Ziggy
0: ever
1: gig at Hammersmith.
0: Yeah.
1: The last one ever, on July the 3rd, 1973.
0: It's really
1: 39 years next week.
0: So if you weren't at the show, shut your eyes, sit back, and this is what the audience heard.
1: Yeah, without all the hubbub going on.
0: Without all the hubbub.
1: Yeah. Here we go, then. Oh, no, that's the wrong one. Let's not spoil the moment.

0: day. That was absolutely amazing, and my hair was standing up on the back of my neck. And I have to say to you, Robin, you've got people here saying it's totally awesome, and they sound like, it sounds like they're sitting there in the amp. Brilliant. And it's that clear. And one of our team down here, Louis,
1: these people commenting,
0: Louis Lizou, he said that was the only time I ever saw Bowie live, one of the most exciting events of my life at the time. I remember how impressed I was by the intense focus and presence of this otherworldly apparition. Awesome. Oh, something's oh no, please, no, not my girl, go again. I do apologise. That's what happens when they leave me to press buttons. I just can't be left alone. I can't even cross the street on my own.
1: Her hands are flying around everywhere. It's amazing.
0: Yeah, I'm trying to read everyone's comments, and other things are going happening on other windows. Right, anyway, so yes, you know, people who are kind of acknowledging how magical. And my one regret is I wasn't old enough at the time. I was only about 11, so I was too young to kind of go up.
2: Oh.
0: So I've seen him live several times since, but, you know, just listening to that, as I say, just makes the... You know, when you... I know you've got a little story about that as well, but I just wanted to say, when you actually first kind of got involved with him, did you realise... I know you said it became very big very quickly, but did you realise just how phenomenal it was going to be? Did you kind of get that sense when you met him and Angie, this is going to get legs?
1: Yeah, you must give Angie a lot of credit, because she got it together. She got Nigel Olive and Heavy Light, as they were called, mm-hmm. the lighting guys, who had been doing Mark Bolan. She pulled them together and got them to do the lights. She got me and the Turner PA there, and we organised it. I was a little bit older than the rest of them, and, you know, the way we structured it and made it sort of theatrical and kept the stage volume really low, so you still had it through the PA rather than it coming off the stage, yeah. like all these bands with stacks of amplifiers behind them and all that sort of thing. And you could tell, I knew the message was getting across. And then, of course, the sprinkling of Stardust when the Starmen was put on top of the Pops, and everyone suddenly realised, hey, must go and see.
0: Yeah.
1: And it was astonishing. The speed with which that rise of Ziggy Stardust happened. We were swept along. There was nothing. We didn't need any coffee or drugs. Nothing. Yeah. You just went vroom and flying. And it was incredible.
0: And you were going to say something about the end of the track you just listened to.
1: Hang on to yourself. David was standing in a big white, probably Japanese design cloak. And the idea is, or was, that as the first chord of Ziggy Stardust is played, the coat, Susie, who became Susie Ronson, Susie Fosse, and another wardrobe girl, would rip this cloak off, revealing the tunic-clad Ziggy. But Ronno found himself out of tune, so he strums the first chord and then tunes it. So David's left standing there for a moment. Wow. And it was a moment like frozen in time. It's like, oh. But it was very quickly tuned, and Ronno picked it up, as he always did. Brilliant.
0: I was going to say, it's like one of those moments, which we have on air sometimes, you know, a couple of second blip, while you're living through it, and you're thinking, oh, my God, like I did just now when Lieutenant Pigeon comes on. To me, that was an hour. You know, to everyone else, it's just like that.
1: That's right. He stood there, and the girls had gone, ripped the garment off and gone, and he was standing there just about to sort of move into the song, and Ronno's tuning. But he's just a brilliant, God, you know, rip, because he was so brilliant. He held it together every night, that guy. And the three of them were brilliant musicians, as you heard just now. And that edge on that Hang On To Yourself, when you think what happened in the years after Bowie had finished and the punk and all that sort of thing, there's almost a flavour of punk, the way that drives along, that song, with so much raw energy.
0: Well, that's what you were saying before we came on air, you know, the spiky hair, that wasn't a punk thing. Bowie started that off, didn't
1: he? Well, yeah, there was this latent thing going on.
0: And the makeup, you know, the eyeliner, you know, punk was hailed as the new thing. It wasn't. Yeah. It was just a different take on something that had been there for a long time.
1: But fascinating, you know, it just opened so many people's minds to everything else. I didn't like some of the things I've heard about all this terrific time being given to the gay aspect. I really don't. I think that's overcooked. Ziggy or David played to the whole audience. Mm. So if you could gather a few more by saying I'm gay, so be it. And if I can play with Mick Ronson like that, so be it.
0: And people... who's to say that wasn't Angie's idea in the first place? Because yeah, she had a lot of good ideas, didn't she?
1: Oh, she did. Yeah. She did, yeah.
0: And from what I know of her, because I've got mutual friends, she's one of those people that's very hard to say no to.
1: Oh, definitely.
0: Which I'm sure did David a lot of favours.
1: Yes. She certainly... she just said to De Vries, this guy wants to be a star. Make him, you know, and...
0: your wish is my command.
1: And De Vries. What an extraordinary man Tony De Vries was, you know. I mean, God. I mean, the experiences of touring in America on that first tour were just astonishing, you know, because the crew, I mean, I think the maximum I ever got paid was £35 a week.
0: Yeah.
1: Okay. You know,
0: and now, a show as big as that, they'd be getting really good
1: but
0: money.
1: There was nothing. Yeah. The record company were picking up every tab.
0: Mm.
1: And we stayed at the whole thing, the crew, the band, David, stayed at the Beverly Hills Hotel for about 10 days.
0: Yeah.
1: I think the bill was £40,000 back then. $40,000 back then. I mean, we'd sit around the pool with Ronson and all the rest of it, with Lobster Thermidor. And I wasn't there. But I wasn't stoned or anything. It was just... it was really happening.
0: Yeah.
1: And De Vries got all that. Just said to everybody, oh, no, don't worry, it'll all happen. And it did.
0: I know the other day when we were talking about this, and I brought my colleague Mike Rawlings with us. We haven't said good morning to him. Good morning, Mike.
1: Oh, hello, Mike.
0: Because he's supposed to be driving someone, isn't he, Bob Dylan? Mm. And he's driving.
1: That's right, he is.
0: He's driving at
1: something. That's right, he said he was going to be doing it.
0: So, yes, good morning, because he'll be listening later. But I remember you were kind of telling us stories, and we were kind of listening and kind of, wow. And you were saying that... for it to have happened, that kind of is like another lifetime ago, isn't it?
1: Yeah.
0: And you're genuinely kind of surprised and pleased that there's still so much affection for that character, for that time.
1: Hmm.
0: You know, whatever Bowie did before or since, it is that period that people remember with such affection.
1: Oh, yeah.
0: And
1: it did make
0: you
1: him.
0: You couldn't have known all those years ago that now people would still be wanting to talk to you about it.
1: No. An amazing experience. And I think his, not so much courage, but foresight to suddenly spring on us at Hammersmith, this is the last show I'll ever do, in the concept of Ziggy Stardust, he planned, he knew. It had gone as far as it could go, because but at that time, on that last British tour, the opening of the set was the same as we've just heard, but then the stage would be invaded by saxophonists, flute players, bongo drum players, extra guitarists, vocal backing.
0: You were telling me earlier, when the tour started out, it was just the Spiders. Yes. Then, as the tour progressed, a few more musicians were kind of thrown to mix. But
1: yeah,
0: they always started that set with that number, as we've just heard.
1: Yes, the first English tour was just the four people on stage. Three musicians and David. Okay, David sometimes played his guitar as mm-hmm. like a rhythm guitar while in some of the tracks, but that's all it was, just the four of them on stage. And by the time it got to the end, there were, I don't know, a dozen on stage, and it was no longer Ziggy and the Spiders, really.
0: Yeah.
1: And he was obviously experimenting and had different ideas and all the rest of it. I mean, you might remember I told you about the 1980 floor show and what he said to me.
0: Yes, yeah. Yes. Because we've kind of gone off a little bit, because we were going to start talking about the punk thing and then come back to the floor show, weren't we?
1: Oh, yes.
0: So we're kind of fast-forwarding and then going back again, because that wasn't the end of your career. It was just like bye to one job and on to the next one. I believe you worked with Mick Ronson next, didn't you?
1: Mick Ronson went out on a solo tour. Which was a sellout tour. Obviously, it would have been, because everyone wanted to come and see the Spiders. Sadly, Mick didn't use Trevor and Woody. He used other musicians.
0: That must have hurt them.
1: Well, probably did, because he did do Moon Age Daydream as he said, this number is important to me. And I did several other artists after that. I'd met Lou Reed when I was working for David, and Mott the Hoople, of course, and we did them. And even when All the Young Dudes, when David had written All the Young Dudes for Mott the Hoople, and we did that tour, the support band was Queen.
0: Ah.
1: And that was a surprise to see these guys, you know. And we used that same PA, but I must admit, the Queen vocals were quite powerful. But on from that, with Lou Reed, and I'd met the chap who was working for Mel Bush, Dave Wernham, and he had signed with this little band he'd put together called The Vibrators. And he said to me, "Rob, come and do the sound for this album we're going to do, because I just love your sound." I said, "Thanks very much, you're very kind." So I went in and we did the first Vibrators album, Pure Mania. And we recorded it like a gig in the studio. We just did it all live, you know. And
0: I think that's often the best way, actually.
1: Oh, it was great,
0: Now, you've bought a few tracks for us to listen to, haven't you? We've got some Lou Reed and we've got some Vibrators. Which one do you think we should listen to? And and have we got it over in this direction? Oh, we have.
1: Oh, we've got...
0: So,
1: I must say, I have the pleasure of singing on the chorus in this,
0: doing
1: the harmony.
0: The Vibrators.
1: The Whips and Furs, yeah.
0: Fantastic. Well, great. You just introduced it. It's The Vibrators with Robin singing.
1: I think this should have been the single, but the record company released Baby Baby, which wasn't really a punk number, but this is great.
0: Okay. You, fantastic interrupting.

0: And that was quite quicky, wasn't it? And and Robin pointed out his vocals.
1: Whips and Furs at the back. Takes me back, 1976. That was a great experience, and thanks, my greatest.
0: And great energy as well. And, of course, Gary Tibbs went on to be in Adam and the Ants. I met it. I saw the Vibrators. I was at Top of the Pops, and they happened to be on, and I talked to them afterwards and kind of got their autographs. Yeah, and a few weeks later, I opened the thing, and Gary Tibbs is in Adam and the Ants. Yeah. So,
1: yes, went that way.
0: Yeah. Don't know whether that was good for him or bad for him, but, yeah. It was good for us because he looked jolly good in whatever Adam made him dress in.
2: Yeah.
0: Right, yeah, you've had a comment here.
1: Oh, yeah, go on.
0: Rock history on radio, amazing. You should write a book. I said this to you the other day,
1: didn't I? You did. God.
0: And you thought it was just me.
1: Oh, I have to.
0: You have to.
1: So terribly lazy, I suppose, to sit down and write it. I don't know, I can rabbit.
0: But you don't have to these days. You can just do your thoughts into a dictaphone and then you get someone else to transcribe it and edit it.
1: Oh, I don't... Yeah, I don't know. Try and put something together. Yeah. It'd be great.
0: Yeah.
1: Mind you, with this Refuse to Lose thing, going back to that for a moment, I have done, not a diary as much, but like the chain of events, right from the beginning of 2011, the events that have happened along the way. And so we'll see what happens at the end.
0: Oh, well, I'll tell you what, I should make this guy my agent. He said I should write it with you. Well, there you go, there's an offer. I'll write it with you.
3: It's a blog.
0: Oh, right.
3: Modern name for what?
1: Oh, yeah. A blog.
0: Oh, yeah.
1: A blog.
0: These days they're called blogs.
1: Oh.
0: Apparently.
1: Yes, no, mine's all on in a Word document. But I suppose I could blog it, yeah. See what happens at the end of Refuse to Lose if it takes off.
0: Because you'll have a little bit more of the story to tell,
1: won't exactly.
0: you? Yeah, exactly. Right. We were going to talk a little bit about Lou Reed, weren't we?
1: Well, Lou Reed, I met him, of course, because he came over and they and David and the late Mick Ronson did Transformer with him. And the first time I met him was at a Save the Whale contest at the concert at the Festival Hall. And he came on and played Sweet Jane and with David and the Spiders. So Ziggy finished, and after Mick Ronson and Mott the Hoople and a few other bits and pieces, I suddenly found myself asked to come and go out with Lou Reed on tour. I was a bit apprehensive because what I'd heard of the Velvet Underground, although it was there was a lot of stuff going on, I didn't really like the presentation of the music particularly.
0: Yeah.
1: But I said, OK, I'll do it. And I went to... it was in Sweden. The tour started in Sweden. And we went to Gothenburg to rehearse. And we took the PA system out there and met all the guys. And we set up. And the band was absolutely phenomenal. It was that time when there were things like Herbie Hancock. Not rap, but that sort of funk bit behind it. Sort of jazz funk. And this band... And Danny Weiss, the great Danny Weiss, who had a band called Rhinoceros originally in the States, Prakash John on bass, Whitey Glanz on drums, and Michael Fonfara on keyboard, and Lou out the front. What a great sound. It really is good, and I just love that whole... It was to promote the Sally Can't Dance album, which didn't do particularly well, nowhere near as well as Transformer. I can understand why, but of course the live set... that Lou did contain a lot of that material.
0: I think Transformer was a really hard act to follow.
1: Oh, yes. Yeah. Oh, I think so.
0: It's one of those that stands out.
1: And never forget Ronson's input on that. I mean, even Lou, I've seen an interview with Lou, a video thing of Lou talking about Transformer, and he suddenly points and says, that's Ronson.
0: Really?
1: And thank God, because, you know, he deserved so much more credit than he actually got.
0: Oh, for
1: got.
0: Sure.
1: He
0: really did. I think, though, since he sadly passed away, I think people are actually realising more and more.
1: Hmm. Oh, if anybody wants to, if you go onto Facebook and look for the Mick Ronson Legacy or the Mick Ronson Hall of Fame petition, you could add your name to it, which would help, because there is a big movement to try and get him inducted.
0: That's right, there is.
1: Into the Hall of Fame.
0: And rightly so.
1: And rightly so, yeah. I mean, you know, he was such a humble man and modest, and he never really took what he could have taken out of this society. And that's good in a way, but sad in another way, you know. But a brilliant. I mean, for Bowie, he was just perfect.
0: Yeah, they were completely perfect.
1: Completely perfect.
0: It's a bit like the Mark and Mickey thing. Yeah. They looked right together.
1: He had so much sort of masculine thing and all this heavy guitar, but then he could just pick a harmonic out, so delicately. Yeah. So it just was with David Bowie's and Ziggy Stardust, it was just an amazing sound.
0: Yeah, they were absolutely made for each other.
1: Perfect.
0: And yes. The way they moved around together on stage, absolutely perfect. Mm.
1: So Mick Ronner did say once, he said, "I'm like a bricklayer, rather than an elegant animal like David." I remember
0: saying that. So I would have said that, actually.
1: No, I wouldn't, but he said it, laughingly.
0: Oh,
1: but
0: funny. So we've got some Lou Reed that you've picked. Do you want to tell us why you picked those particular tracks?
1: The intro, which is about 2 minutes long, you hear that band that I was just talking about.
0: That's an intro and a half, isn't it? 2.5 minutes long.
1: Well, it is. It's a
0: lot of
1: thing.
0: Songs only last.
1: yes, it's a thing they put together, the band. Nothing to do with Lou Reed. Mm. Nothing whatsoever to do with Lou. And you hear Lou Reed in a totally different concept. And on those tours we did, both of Europe, the UK, Australia and the States, Lou was absolutely straight as a die. He had to be, because it was so physical. He dyed his hair blonde and... the dancing he did on stage was phenomenal. I mean, he really moved about. There was nothing shady or anything. It was open rock and roll and a fantastic experience. I loved it. I was a happy tour. when we were going to do the States, we met to do the rehearsals in Hawaii.
0: Oh, fantastic.
1: I couldn't believe it. On a jet out to
0: That's
1: Hawaii.
0: That's quite a nice perk, isn't it?
1: A very good perk,
0: If my bosses are listening, I don't mind going to a meeting in Hawaii.
1: We'll be at, I'll be out there.
0: Mind you, we had a little meeting in Arundel. That was lovely, wasn't it? We were by the riverside and it was
1: rabbit.
0: One day the sun was shining. It doesn't get much better than that, a bit of sunshine in June.
1: No.
0: You know,
1: tell me
0: like
1: about
0: we
1: it.
0: Should expect things like that once in a while. So should we listen to Lou then?
1: Yeah, the intro.
0: Bit of Lou. The intro and I forgot the track.
1: And Sweet Jane.
0: That's the one.

0: for.
1: And there was a stonking bit of Lou Reed there with Sweet Jane. And that was, would you like to tell them what you just told me, where that was recorded?
0: Yeah, that was in 1974 at the Felt Forum and that was in New York. Yeah.
1: That was recorded off the mixer as well.
0: Off the mixer, yeah.
1: I believe. Yeah, we had a couple of stories we really want to fit in before the end. One was the 1980 floor show and the other thing was the My Death thing.
0: Well, yes. The 1980... Well, it was point... OK, Ziggy had broken the band up at the Hammersmith Odeon gig and in that little break time there, he asked me to come down to the Marquee because he wanted to do this 1980 floor show. Which was really like a video, if you like, for the Pin-Ups album. And we were down there, and I was playing the piano, waiting for things... Well, not that I'm a pianist, but I was just tinkling on the piano, playing the introduction to Lady Stardust. And David came up behind me, and he tapped me on the shoulder, and he said, that's yesterday's music. And it just showed he'd completely... finished with that whole persona of Ziggy.
1: He'd removed himself
0: from it. He'd climbed out of that suit and he was on a mission now to go somewhere else. And as we know, he did. It all changed. Mm. What was the other thing? Hammersmith Odeon. it had never really struck me before, although he had sung it before. He came on the stage. The Spiders and the band left the stage and he's standing there with his guitar and begins to strum the chords of My Death by Jacques Brel.
1: And I believe what you're about to say didn't actually come out in the final recording, did it?
0: No, he started to strum, and then he stopped and told the audience, be quiet, which was...
1: That's the bit that didn't come out in the final recording.
0: He never said that, but he said that he wanted them to really listen. And by that time, I knew, but... some of the others didn't know.
1: Because you were told over the intercom.
0: Over the intercom, yeah. Peter Hunsley, who looked after all the equipment on stage...
1: Shortly beforehand.
0: ...had flashed me and said, he's going to stop it all tonight. And, of course, that song, My Death, became far more poignant because, as we know, when the band had killed the man, he had to break up the band.
1: Yeah. And how did you feel at that moment when you heard
0: was,
1: that?
0: It was... I thought, OK, I understand, it's done, he's been up there, he's got there, and now he's stopping it. It must have been very strange for the other musicians. Yeah. I know Rono knew, but Trevor and Woody, and I've heard this in some interviews lately, they didn't know.
1: Right.
0: They just looked at each other, well, what's he saying? But that is a fact. I mean, he said it. And obviously when he sung My Death... and what he said afterwards about this is the last show we'll ever do was far more poignant. You know, it hit home very hard.
1: We've got a question, actually, from Steve Luff, and he said, everyone gives a different answer to this, but I guess you'll have to go on your gut instinct with this. Does Robin feel that David may one day come out of retirement? Everyone gives a different answer, and now it's been some time now, and fans are probably thinking he won't.
0: Hi, Steve. No, I difficult to say, but I don't. Think he will. I don't think he will. I think...
1: you hear the rumours, don't you?
0: But, well, yes, you do. I mean, he's got a young child.
1: He's got a young family.
0: Young family now, and he's got all he would ever need, and so he can apply himself to that and live as a normal human rather than an alien. He may guest on some things and do the odd performance with somebody else, but I don't think he would undertake to have another image persona sort of opened up. You know, I don't think he'd do that again.
1: And he's been so clever at topping. So, you know, he'll come out of one character and people think he'll never top that, but he's always been very good at recreating. Mm. And where does that stop? You know, you can't keep topping.
0: No, you can't
1: topping
0: keep
1: everything
0: topping
1: that
0: up.
1: You've done.
0: You just find yourself going back in time, don't you? Yeah.
1: You do. Yeah. And sadly... talking of going back in time, we're running out of time and we've got so many stories we could have talked. Will you come back again one day?
0: I will. Please, please if you have me.
1: For sure, all day long. And I'm sure everyone here will be bombarding us with requests for you to do so.
0: And don't tell your listeners, don't forget, if you and are in the sort of area, ring your local, or in England, anywhere, ring your local radio station and request
1: and plug
0: Refuse to Lose.
1: Please do. And anyone with any involvement in kids' clubs, schools, like that. I will be putting details up on the website later. But
0: thank you
1: thank you so much for coming in.
0: Thank you for having me.
1: And yes, what better way to finish than with Ziggy Stardust?
0: Brilliant.
1: Thank you so much.
0: Okay, thank you.

Way, good afternoon, everybody. This is Patrick Santos on Mauritius and More. Really excited today. I've got as guests Vicayu Armel Ducasse, and also known as Venus V. And you'll hear him later on. But anyway, just to bienvenue et bonjour sur Mauritius and More. Ici c'est Patrick Santos. 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Et before I go on, I'd like to welcome to my listeners in Australia, and also to my good friend Judex Grenade. Judex wanted a song last week called The Sound of Silence, which literally the song epitomizes our youth in Mauritius. You know, at the time in the 60s or turning up to the 70s, the song of silence, you know, I went to see that film, The Graduate. I saw it about 8 times. That's how good it was. So here we are, The Sound of Silence, and don't go off because after the next track, I will be introducing Venus V.

0: Yeah, that was Simon and Garfunkel with The Sound of Silence. And please welcome to the show Venus V, also known as Vicario Armel Ducasse. Vicario, it's yours. Say hi.
1: Hello, good afternoon. Bon après-midi à tout le monde. I'm here, Venus V, live in your radio.
0: Yeah, this is Mauritius and more. Welcome you, and I think it's the first, and I'm so pleased to have what you call that, a chap who's born in Mauritius and is doing quite well, write his own music and compose his own songs. So Tell me a little bit about Venus V, you know, where did you get the name from and stuff like that? Venus is a goddess of love, you know.
1: Yes, it's a goddess of love, but it was quite of a joke, really. It started a joke with my wife.
0: Yes.
1: And I say on the scene right now, on the mainstream, there's Bruno Mars. And I say, why not being Venus V, you know? So
0: that's
1: how I came up with the name, really. And V is my initial for, you know,
0: Vicario. Yeah.
1: And that's how I got the name, really.
0: So Vicario, how did you come into music? You know, how did you start a musical career?
1: Well, I started in the womb of my mom, really, because my dad is...
0: Yes, your dad's a great musician in Mauritius, you know.
1: All your eclectics of Mauritius, isn't he? So,
0: yeah, yes. You
1: and,
0: know,
1: I was introduced to music at a very young age through my dad and my mom. I was born in South Africa, really, while working there, and then I moved to Mauritius when I was 5, 6.
0: So you're South African by birth, really?
1: Yeah, South African by birth, but, you know, Mauritian by blood. So.
0: But you know what is very exciting? I have listening to my show at the moment from South Africa, a lady called Shailene Florian. She's from South Africa, yeah.
1: Oh, lovely.
0: Yeah, so say hi to her.
1: Hello. Hello, lady.
0: And so... So you live in England, and how long have you been in England?
1: Well, I came to England when I was 18 the first time, and started working in the clubs in Blackpool, singing like Sinatra and stuff like that, and and then, you know, went back to Mauritius and recorded album called Blue Sun, where your favorite song, Sex on the Beat, on there.
0: There's only one I like, the German mashed up. I did. I just, this morning while I was listening, you know, I thought, oh, gosh, I haven't really listened to this song. So I could not download it to play it this afternoon. So I left it. I thought maybe another time I will play it. But I did like the beat on that, you know?
1: Oh, yes. Yeah. All Mauritian musicians as well, you know, they're quite, they've got a groove. They've got a little spice in there. Drumming and stuff, you know.
0: Oh, right.
1: And then on the Venus V EP, my little brother, it's only me and my little brother Ilario, who plays the drums on there, and he's only 14. He's 15 now, but he was 14 when we recorded all the stuff. And he started playing drums when he was 3. Yeah.
0: You know what I like on the track, Leave Me Alone? I actually chose that as my first music that I'm going to play, you know, to the audience. The Leave Me Alone is remind me of early Led Zeppelin men.
1: Oh, yes. Yes, yeah, I'm a fan of Led Zeppelin, Deep Purple, you know, classic rock.
0: Yes.
1: Because I go back to my dad. He introduced me to all this music and I was, you know, I was hiding and trying to sing the song and sometimes it will sound horrible, but, you know, I kept practicing.
0: Yeah, it's good, man, because, you know, the reason I also like your dad is because I lived for a time, you know, sort of, I was born in St. James Street in Port Louis, you know, which is World Cat. And then, you know, while I grew up and I was going to college, your dad came on the scene with a group, you know, and he used to sing a Mike Brant song and also did a lot of the early heavy rock. So, as my time of growing up, I actually started listening to a lot of Led Zeppelin, T-Rex and people like that. So that's why I have a strong affinity to your dad's music, because a lot of the youngsters of my time, that's who we listen to. So let me play the first track. Let me play Leave Me Alone so that get people to know why I love this track. I'm going to put that on. Let's listen to it.
1: All right.

0: Wow, brilliant, brilliant track. I love it, you know. I mean, and a pity I'm in the studio, I can't really blast it, but next time, now got it on the CD, it will be in the car and it will be blast. So tell us the idea. Where did you got the idea of doing this song, you know?
1: Well, Leave Me Alone was, we were practicing with my little brother, you know, because we like to practice our groove.
0: Yeah.
1: You know, we Mauritian, we like our Sega. We've got the spice in us that we like to... You know, and then I was on the bass and he was on the drum and in the studio, my dad's studio called Islandia Records.
0: Yes.
1: You know, which I'm very grateful that I've got, I had the studio, you know, for free and I just, it's easy for me. And I wrote this song in 10 minutes with my brother. It's like,
0: wow.
1: It sounds good. It sounds good. And I said, well, let's just, we put the track on after 20 takes. That was it, you know.
0: Oh, that's not bad. And, hey, tell me something. Yeah. Why don't I, you know, apart from just, it was just so happened that I was talking to some lady in France who told me that she had a cousin, I think it's a cousin of your dad who lives in Blackpool, I think. And then she just happened to mention...
1: I'm at her house at the moment, Jackie. Her name is Jackie.
0: Yeah, that's it. Yeah. And she happened to mention, the lady that I know, her name is Calice, you know. She lives in France, yeah.
1: Yeah,
0: and she told me about, and she got her son also plays music, you know, with Kay Figo, you know, Kanyelele, the song, yeah? And it's then that. But why don't they play your music on Mauritius Broadcasting Corporation, you know, MBC?
1: Well, you know, the name Armel sometimes is a bit, it's a bit too big for them. They can't handle it, you know what I mean?
0: All right, okay. So, yeah. But do you do any Sega?
1: Yeah, I do. I've wrote a song for my dad, but he didn't record it yet, so I don't know. I hope he's going to record the song if he hear me.
0: Yeah.
1: Then, you know. But I like Sega. I love Sega. I will always love Sega. And my little girl, my little daughter, she's 11 months today.
0: 11 months?
1: Yeah, 11 months today.
0: Oh, gosh, yes.
1: It's Sienna.
0: I'll let you on a little secret. Your birth date, you know, you're 15th of August, aren't you?
1: Yes, I am, yeah.
0: Yeah, but my dad, my late dad, his birthday was on the 15th of August, too.
1: All right.
0: And
1: okay.
0: he loved music, man. He used to sing in the choir at Immaculate Conception, didn't he? You know, the church in Port Louis, yeah.
1: That's where my dad was baptized as well.
0: Yeah, yes. You know what? I'd really love to play that next track because, you know, being a maverick and being a devil, I love this song, Sex on the Beat. You know, it sounds like Sex on the Beach, you know, which is the a cocktail drink, you know. So I won't ask you yet, you know, where did the idea come from, but let's listen to this Sex on the Beat. I like the beat on that too.
1: All right. Okay.

0: Yeah, that was Sex on the Beach. Oh, Sex on the Beat by Venus V. And Vicario, tell me a little bit about your college days in Mauritius.
1: Oh, college days. Well, I was a very, very good boy, you know, in college. And I got expelled from the first college I was in.
0: Which one was that?
1: It's Eden College.
0: Oh, I know that one, yes, yeah.
1: And then I went to St. Andrews. Well, they, you know, I got a better school after that.
0: Oh, right.
1: And then that's where I started all my bands, and, you know, I've had my glory days there with, you know, I was sort of a little star.
0: Oh, in St. Andrews, yes, yeah. Me, I was a Bujwari boy.
1: Ah, St. Mary's?
0: No, Bujwari I was, in Portlaoise.
1: Oh, okay.
0: What do you call it, Bujwari, boy? Bujwari, oui, mais c'est moi. Puis mal, comment t'appelles ça, one of the 10 best students. I was always around third, you know, in the exam sort of thing, you know. So I was. What do you call it, Bujwari,
1: boy?
0: Bujwari, oui, mais c'est moi. Puis mal, comment t'appelles ça, one of the 10 best students. I was always around third, you know, in the exam sort of thing, you know. So I wasn't, you know, I grew up in Trangbar. Je grandis dans Trangbar, mais la plupart de temps, je suis dans Sambor, je joue au football, je joue au Seval, tout ça. 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
1: Yes,
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0: Yeah, ça c'était Alain Ramanissam et Laura Beg de son dernier CD de Laura Beg, c'est L'immensité de l'amour, le CD l'appelle Motiker. Et mon dialogue avec Vicario Armel Ducasse, Venus V, et I just happened, you know, while that song was playing to have a quick look through Facebook, and I'd like to say welcome to Sue Ryan, and also also known as Sue Lovelock, and also to Johnny. Hey, Johnny, sorry, man, we're interviewing today, so not many reggae songs. I started with a reggae from a small island near Mauritius called La Galega, but today I'm interviewing a Mauritian an artist from Mauritius, Vicario Venus, and also I've had a lot of nice comment about the beat, you know, from Sex on the Beat, and they also, it's very hot, Vicario.
1: Oh, lovely. That's good.
0: Yeah. And I have...
1: Well, they can download the song on SoundCloud if they want to, you know?
0: Yes, SoundCloud, yes. And also, I got people from Australia, Clancy Phillip, you know, he runs the... I don't know if you sometimes miss, you know, the Mauritian food, you know?
1: Because sometimes I cook the Mauritian food myself.
0: Yeah, but you know, sometimes when I want to do something that I haven't done for some time,
1: yes.
0: Madeleine Phillip, Clancy Phillip's wife, she has a site, you know, from Australia, which is managed from Australia, and she's got all the recipe you can think of. I'll send you the link, you know, and there's also a Mauritian Australian link. I don't know why, but I've got this affinity for Australia, you know.
1: Australia's a nice place. Yeah.
0: Have you been?
1: No, I've never been. My dad's been. He was there a couple of months ago, and he had his 50th career anniversary.
0: Yes, career. I saw that. Yes, I saw some of the pictures. Yeah.
1: He loves it. Loves it there as well.
0: Yeah. So your dad encouraged you quite a lot with music, you know.
1: Yes, it did. My mum and dad. Yeah, they've always been a great support, and now I've got my wife, who's a great support to me. She's trying to send my tracks everywhere and, you know, promote a bit. And yeah, she's my manager, my wife, and my best friend. So I'm very lucky and grateful. You know, I've been blessed.
0: Yeah, we must bless. We are very lucky to have, you know, such an opportunity here in the UK, really. And you tell me to have some good news. Apparently, one of your track, Leave Me Alone, or no, Way to Your Heart.
1: It's number 5 in Cambridge 105 on the unsigned chart.
0: Yes.
1: At the moment, and it wouldn't happen if my wife wasn't behind me, because she's from Cambridge here herself.
0: Yeah, and your wife, she has a name, I take it, yeah.
1: Yes, Gemma. Gemma. Oh, Gemma. Yes.
0: And your
1: she's a singer herself as well.
0: Oh, right, I didn't know that. Well, why aren't we listening to any other track, man?
1: Well, I will send you a couple of...
0: Well, maybe another interview. Tell me something. Do you do any reggae music? Oh, yes, you do, because I heard you singing one of Bob Marley. You don't Bob Marley cover. You did Is This Love, is it, or One Love?
1: Is This Love, I was 19. I've always loved reggae.
0: Yes.
1: I've got a few songs that I wrote myself, and reggae, I think it's on SoundCloud.
0: Yes.
1: And,
0: You need to introduce me, because I've just joined a group called Reggae and More, Reggae Music and More. It's run by a lady called Natalie Dahl, and my friend Sue Ryan. I also call her Reggae Mad Woman, because she's mad. You know, she took me to go and see Bob Marley live, you know, at Crystal Palace. Mm-hmm. Yeah, I saw Bob Marley live, man.
1: Wow, lovely. Wow.
0: Yes, and I've seen quite a few, you know. I've seen Toots, what do you call that, in the Maytals. I don't know if you know him. Toots Hibbert, yeah. Some lovely, So we do love love things. But without much ado, I'd like to let you listen to Way to Your Heart, number 5 in the what you did,
1: Cambridge. 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
0: And what happened if people want to listen to your music?
1: Well, if people want to listen to my music, they just have to go to SoundCloud, type SoundCloud and type Venus V.
0: Yeah,
1: and. My tracks are on there. A few songs, they're up for download, and it's free. They're just, you know.
0: Yeah.
1: And I've got my YouTube channel. I've got a Twitter that they can follow, a Facebook page.
0: Yeah.
1: Facebook page is Venus V Official.
0: Yep.
1: If they want to like it. Yeah. And all my music is on there, and you know, just, you know, it's free. They don't have to pay. So
0: well, but you know, what happens if we want to buy a CD, because we want to support Mauritian artists? You know, if we want to buy a CD, how do we do it? You know.
1: Well, next year I'm planning to record a complete album and put it on iTunes and stuff. Yeah. But nothing this year. I'm focused on getting out and just, you know, promoting, and I've got a gig as well.
0: Yes.
1: And I'm going to be on the scene live, you know, because I love live. I love recording.
0: Yes.
1: But it's time for me to go a bit live, because I've been off.
0: Yeah, and you know what? One of the things you need to look at is Brighton has got a thing called Concord 2. I don't know if you know heard of that hall. A lot of the musicians, you know, they come and play. It's right on the seafront, and they do have, you know, they have the artists like, what's his name? Many Rivers to Cross. What's the name of that singer? Oh, my gosh. Oh, it escapes me. Jimmy Cliff. Yeah,
1: yes.
0: Jimmy Cliff came and sang here. And then the Wailers also played here. Toots and the Maytals also play here. So it's quite a nice venue. So I hope that I can one day, you know, try and see if I can get that hall.
1: And but definitely. Next year, when I come back next year, we'll try to work something out.
0: So when you say you come back, where are you going?
1: Well, I'm going to the Middle East, because I've been in the Middle East before. That's where I met my wife, singer. And we were touring with international band.
0: Yeah.
1: And I've just joined another band now, you know, doing like mainstream music and a bit of rock and you know, just to need some cash as well. You know what I mean?
0: Yeah, you got to survive. Let's listen to Way to Your Heart. This is my favorite track.

0: Yeah, that was Way to Your Heart at number 5 on the Cambridgeshire Radio. And this was Vikayu Armel Jukas, also known as Venus V. And I have the pleasure now of meeting his wife, Gemma, who also is a singer, he told me. Hi, Gemma.
1: Hello.
0: The floor is yours. So tell us a little bit about yourself. What sort of music do you sing?
1: Well, I've always sung pop music. I've always been a pop girl. So
0: that's
1: kind of my favourite genre.
0: Uh-huh.
1: So when I met Vic, we were both in a band, international band. We both joined pretty much at the same time.
0: Yeah.
1: And the kind of things that we were singing were, you know, the stuff that's in the top 40. So for me, it would be like Rihanna, Pink, Lady Gaga.
0: Oh, nice.
1: Adele's always popular, so I used to have to sing that song quite a lot. Someone Like You.
0: Yes.
1: So that's the kind of music that I've always sung.
0: Oh, right,
1: and
0: yeah.
1: Before I met Vic, I was pursuing, a career. I wanted to work as a singer. That's all I ever wanted to do from when I started singing.
0: Yeah.
1: So, and then once I met Vic, we were in the band, and then we got engaged while we were away, and then also I fell pregnant. So since we had the baby, I've been concentrating on obviously raising our baby, and now I'm sort of concentrating on Vic, you know, because I really believe in his music.
0: Yes, I believe in his music too. His music is great, but he needs to put on some reggae music because I'm a reggae man. And also I do like heavy rock too, you know, and I do like Adele songs. But my main, my favorite music is usually reggae music, you know. And heavy rock too, I like heavy rock, you know. So
1: That's what, you know, a lot of people do seem to go for that genre of music. And I mean, even, you know, when we were away, we did quite a lot of reggae and heavy rock. Metallica goes down so well in the Middle East.
0: Yes.
1: So Vic was singing a lot of Metallica. He was, and singing a lot of Bob Marley. So that's quite funny,
0: yes,
1: really.
0: Yes, I heard him singing Bob Marley, but it's a pity, really. But my friend, I've got a friend called Sue Ryan, and her brother, Johnny, who's Lovelock, was actually listening to the show today. They said they wanted me to make a request, but I have no facility of actually doing that because I've already prepared a playlist. I also wanted to play a song by Mario Armel, you know, Vicario's dad, Easy, but I could not get access to it, you know, so I hope to be able to do that in the future, really. And also, you know, I mean, you've been to Mauritius, Gemma. What's your impression of Mauritius?
1: Yeah, I did. Yeah, I spent some time there late last year, and I came back early this year, and it was great. I mean, it's a fantastic eye opener to sort of spend. I was there for 3 months.
0: Yes.
1: It's so beautiful. You know, it's such a beautiful island.
0: Yeah.
1: And I had the pleasure of enjoying Mario Armel's curry poisson.
0: that's a nice singer. That I like that.
1: He actually cooks really great curry poisson, I had some on my birthday. I spent my birthday there as well, and the food is fantastic. I mean, I'm a food girl, so I was in my element there. To be honest, I love the food. The people are so warm and welcoming. And, you know, the sun shining every day. I did find it very, very hot because I was there in December. So I was sort of overheating a bit, to be honest.
0: To be fair with you, I was there in December too. And one of my friends got engaged and then married in Mauritius. So I left Mauritius on, I think, around the 18th of January. I'm going back again this December. And the reason being is I'm celebrating a very big birthday. So I would be looking for some fish curry too and stuff like that, you know, and some good music too. So while we carry on chatting, I would like to play a next track, which is a Bon Jovi track called A Blaze of Glory, you know, from the film Young Guns. Do you remember that film at all? No. But
1: yes,
0: listen to
1: that. That's a great song, like that.
0: Yes.
2: Image Bonnie, you are not a god.
3: Why don't you pull the trigger and find out?

0: Right, pleased to be back again. That was Bon Jovi with Blaze of Glory. And I've just gone on, again, checking the Facebook site. Nicky Newmas, yes, the Sex on the Beat was really hot. And also, you've managed to find SoundCloud. I'll let you say hi to, or let Vicario say hi to you. There you are, Vicario.
1: Hi, Nicky. Thanks for your support, mate. And, well, if you want to like my page as well, my page is www.facebook.com/VenusVofficial, isn't it?
2: Yeah, VenusVofficial.
1: Yeah.
2: Forward slash.
0: Yeah. The other person is also listening is Rosario Bassett. Rosario Bassett.
1: Hi, Rosario. Thanks for the support, mate. Thanks to everyone for the support. And I want to thank you, Patrick, for giving me the chance to be on your radio. And
0: the pleasure is mine too, man. It's really, really great to welcome an artist. And I was, wondering how the best way to do that, and doing it at, through Skype is really brilliant, man, because... Cambridge. I'm in Brighton. You're not in Cambridge at the moment, but
1: no, I'm in Chorley. I'm in up north.
0: Up north. Near Chorley is near Manchester.
1: Yes, yeah, very, very, very near. 30 minutes from Manchester. Yeah.
0: Hey, listen. You know this man Vicario. I'll let you all on a secret now. Is a Man U supporter. You know.
1: No, I'm not. I'm a Cambridge FC supporter.
0: Come on. You know, I've seen you. You know, you've actually pointed the name of your street, Manchester Way. I think it's called it.
1: And I was just a walk.
2: Oh, yeah.
0: And I was a bit cheeky. I put underneath it which United or City?
1: Oh, I don't know.
2: Whoever's doing best.
0: Whoever's doing best, yeah. And do you, what you call that, have you had a chance to go and see a football match here yet?
1: No, not this time. But I've been to Old Trafford a couple of times, and it's my favourite place on earth.
0: Right, it's like I let you on a little secret. I went to a conference in Liverpool, and one of the chaps there said to me, I'm going to take you to Free Cathedral. And I said, what do you mean Free Cathedral? There's only two cathedrals in Liverpool. And he took me to the Roman Catholic Cathedral, to the Church of England Cathedral, and then we drove outside the town. We went to this little streets, and all of a sudden we saw Anfield, and he said to me, this is the third cathedral.
1: Lovely.
0: On that note, I'm going to now play another track, but don't go away yet. We're going to play Angelina, from Désiré François. Do you know him at all, that one?
1: Yes, Casilla, I know him, yes.
0: From Casilla. Good composer.
1: Yeah, good voice.
0: Yes,
1: good voice.
0: Yeah, listen to that.

0: The end of the show and I have to say goodbye. C'est presque la fin de mon show. Moi, je vous dis au revoir et moi, j'espère que vous passez une bonne semaine. Mais moi, je laisse dernière parole à Vicario Venus V, Vicario Armel Ducasse. Merci beaucoup pour tout, les tantes de moi. And also to be honest and fair with us and let us listen to your music, man. Maybe we'll thank do that you. Another time. And thank you also to your wife, Gemma. And thank you to Alan Cannon, who been providing the backup support for me today. Yeah. And I'm going to finish on an English song this time. And the song is called Back to Black by Amy Winehouse. Anyway, au revoir à tous et à bientôt, Vicario. Hein?
1: À bientôt, Patrick. Merci beaucoup encore. Hein? Thank you very much.
0: Good luck to you, man.
1: Thank you.
0: And don't forget, you know, the big birthday in Mauritius, so I want to see you there, man.
1: Okay. I'll try to make it.
0: Okay.

Hello everyone, good afternoon. It's Saturday, it's 2 o'clock. It's Reggae and Dub Hour. Very, very big thank you to Patrick and to James. Actually, I should say you've had your fix of Reggae and Dub from Mr. Saintus himself. I have failed this week to find 60 minutes worth of Reggae and Dub worth playing. I got to about 40 minutes and then it all went horribly wrong. So I thought I'd do one of my infrequent non-Reggae and Dub shows. I haven't done that for an awfully long time. But Reggae and Dub fans, please stay right where you are. I have some absolutely fantastic music coming up in the next 60 minutes. And there's bound to be something there which will pique your interest and tickle your fancy. I thought today I'd explore female singers and female singer-songwriters. I've got artists that you may have heard of but may not have heard, and a whole batch of songs which may not be familiar to you but hopefully will be songs that you'll want to hear again and will grow to love. I'm going to start off today's show with a name who's not exactly unknown. It's Norah Jones. Her new album, Little Broken Hearts, is the one I've chosen. Norah Jones, some people call her Snora Jones, which I think is witty but not particularly kind. I think she's a rather classy lady. She plays well. She has a very nice turn of phrase with her lyrics, and her voice isn't bad at all. I think Little Broken Hearts, for my money, is in fact her best album. It's about breakup and the terrible things that love does to us. And really, I think that sets the theme for today's show. Just looking down at my playlist, there's many of the songs here that I've actually shed more than a tear to. So I've have a little ball of tissue in my hand, which I could use should I need to. Let's kick off. This is Norah Jones. The album is Little Broken Hearts, and the song is Say Goodbye.

The delightful Nora Jones there. That was Say Goodbye from her brand new album, Little Broken Hearts. Bikurunga up next, who, if memory serves, hails from New Zealand. This is from her album, A Beautiful Collision, and the song is called She Left on a Monday.

the wonderful Bic Runga there. The album is Beautiful Collision and the song is She Left on a Monday. Bonnie Raitt up next. The song is The Lover's Will and it's taken from Bonnie's album Fundamental. Pay special attention to the lyrics on this one. If you've ever been in love, ooh, could be quite a painful listening experience. It's a fantastic song. It's Lover's Will.

That was Lover's Will from Bonnie Raitt, taken from her fantastic album, Fundamental. Dee Carstensen up next. That may be a name that you haven't heard before. She's been around for a while, but never quite broken through. I fail to understand why. She has a fantastic voice and is a very proficient songwriter. This particular song, Hurricane, is taken from her album, The Map.

Hurricane there from Dee Carstensen, taken from her album The Map. Now, Helen Watson. Haven't heard of Helen Watson for ages and ages. As far as I'm aware, she hasn't released an album in some considerable time, which is a great shame. She has a fantastic voice. She's a great songwriter as well. This particular song is, in fact, a Stevie Wonder number. It's Blame It on the Sun, which I've heard covered by other artists, but no one, in my humble opinion, comes anywhere close to Helen Watson in her particular rendition of this song. The album it's taken from is called Notes on Desire. So this is Helen Watson, Blame It on the Sun.

Wasn't that lovely? That was Blame It on the Sun from Helen Watson, taken from her album Notes on Desire. Lucinda Williams' album Car Wheels on a Gravel Road, I think, is regarded as something of a new country classic, and it's not difficult to see why if you ever listen to it. The track I've chosen from that particular album is called Right in Time.

Right in Time from Lucinda Williams, taken from her fantastic album Car Wheels on a Gravel Road. Michelle Schott up next. The track is Black Widow, and I don't have any information from which album it comes. I seem to remember I got this off some old compilation CD, which is long gone. But it's a great track nonetheless. So this is Michelle Schott, and it's Black Widow.

Black Widow from Michelle Schacht. Now, Noella Hutton. Noella who, I hear you say. Her first album, unadventurously called Noella Hutton, came out yonks and yonks ago, and I can't remember how I acquired it, but it's one of those I've hung on to. I don't know if she's released any other album. I've not heard from her in ages. But, so yeah, her first album, and indeed maybe her only album, it's a bit of a cracker. The track I've chosen to play for you today is called It's Just Unusual to Be Happy.

Noella Hutton there. I really love her voice. And that was taken from the album Noella Hutton. And the song was called It's Just Unusual to Be Happy. Penelope Houston now.

Harry Dean there from Penelope Houston, and that's taken from her album Cut You. Linda Ronstadt up next. This is possibly the saddest song on today's show, so I have to reach my little Kleenex. I've no doubt I'll be blubbing my way through the next 4 minutes. This is called Long, Long Time, and the album it's taken from, it's the Linda Ronstadt box set.

Long, long time there. That was from Linda Ronstadt, and that was taken from the Linda Ronstadt box set. Sean Colvin now, and the song I'm going to play by her is probably runs that a close second in the Sadness States. It's taken from my favourite Sean Colvin album, that's Fat City, and the song is called Monopoly.

0: Just disappearing into the ether there, that's Monopoly from Sean Colvin, and that's taken from her rather wonderful album, Fat City. Victoria Williams now. Track I'm going to play is Crazy Mary. It's probably one of her best songs, one of her best-known songs. I'm not playing the studio version, which is taken from the album Loose. This is a live version taken from the album Women, live from Mountain Stage. It's slightly less rocky than the studio version, if you know that one. In some senses, I think I prefer it, although it's difficult. But it's perhaps more heartfelt and perhaps a little bit more beautiful. Anyway, this is Crazy Mary. This is live, and it's Victoria Williams.
1: She lived on a curve in the road.

That was Crazy Mary from Victoria Williams, taken from the album Women, live from Mountain Stage. So if you want to hear the studio version, which is fantastic, it's available, it's on her album Loose. Ooh, looks at the clock on the wall, and I think I've just about got time to squeeze one more in. I'm going to pick Collie Cole, so KD Lang will have to wait for another time. The album is Dear Dark Heart, and the song is called Hold On. But before I hit the play button, I would just like to say thank you very much for listening. It's been a real pleasure today to share some of my favourite songs from female singer-songwriters. We'll be back to normal next week with some reggae and some dub. I'd like to thank Mr. Alan Cannon, our fantastic studio manager, for doing all the jiggery-pokery and getting music from me to you. Whatever you do in the next 7 days, take care, look after yourselves and each other. This is Holly Cole. Hold On.

Got Nick on Brighton Edge Radio. Thank you very much for your company. It's a beautiful sunny afternoon, so thanks for listening in and not being down at the beach just watching people wearing not much clothes. When Mark Armand first heard that version of Dear Prudence, which of course comes from the Beatles' White Album, he was asked to review it on Jukebox Jury, and he said there are people who might think that Susie took some bad acid, but yeah, our two fingers to them, because it's great. He loved them. This is Japan. Well, it should be. Fades in, I do believe. Oh, no, it doesn't. That was a car going past. Well, it's playing, but nothing's coming out. Oh, let's play this instead, then.

0: Wow.
1: Now that was Sussex's very own Cure, all the way from Crawley, which tenuously links me to Becky, who are from Crawley as well, although they are resident down here. And they're playing the Green Door Store tonight, 7:30 onwards, free, so do come along. And while we're on the subject of gigs that you really need to be getting to, Murderball, Dread, Messiah and Overload, three kind of punk bands, are playing a benefit for us, for Brighton Over Community Radio, and that's going to be at the Green Door Store on the 19th of July, so like 2.5 weeks time. So come to both of them. Tonight's free. Becky, you'll also know Becky, or half of them are in Cloud with me, and half of them are in Woodpecker Williams, whose brilliant album I've played an awful lot, but it's not 80s, so I'm not going to play it today. Instead, I think I'm going to crack on with... Oh, by the way, this. Japan.

Oh, Japan. They were from like Catford or somewhere unbelievably unglamorous. But for my money, they were one of the best bands of the 80s. They were fantastic. They split up, then they reformed all bar one member, but they called themselves Rain Tree Crow when they reformed, which I thought was quite noble of them, not to carry on flogging a dead horse with the name. Many bands lose a member, replace them, and just carry on with the same name. It's kind of like, don't even bat an eyelid when it happens, but some have integrity and they say, with one member gone, we're not the band anymore, so we're a different band. And that's what

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So if you're a child in the 80s, this is for you. This is from the Scary Monsters and Super Creeps album. If you kind of buy into that whole thing of Bowie's albums representing cards of the major arcana of the tarot deck, this one represents death, which doesn't necessarily mean death. It means the end of one thing and the beginning of a new thing. So it could mean death, but probably not. Up the hill backwards.

I love that, man. Absolutely brilliant that he brought out a single, went straight to number one. He brought out an album, went straight to number one. Fantastic. While on the subject, we weren't, but it just occurred to me that I was chatting to James that runs a reception and does a show here. He mentioned how fond he was of Bob Marley. Now, you don't need me to tell you that Bob Marley's greatest hits album is called Legend. Now, what you might find interesting is that Legend has, as of last week, been on the UK album Hot 100 in the album charts. It's been a hit album in the 100 for, wait for it, over 800 weeks. In other words, 15 and a half years as a top 100 album. And that was re-entered because it was actually bought out in 1982. So it'd already been a hit first time round. And it's just since it re-entered the charts, it spent 800 weeks on the charts. Isn't that jaw-dropping? 15 and a half years. Huh. This is a band from Akron, Ohio.

0: Do you know, I used to share a house with a jazz guitarist who was incredibly snobby about music, very, very, hated rock and roll, basically. Nearly got into a fight with him once over me wearing a Cramps badge. When we were watching MTV and that band, Devo, when their version of Can't Get No Satisfaction, they did a version of the Stones' Can't Get No Satisfaction, when that came on, and they played the guitar solo, which in their version has kind of one note, I have never seen the man laugh so much or so long or so hard in the whole time I knew him. He thought it was absolutely hysterical. Any mafoo, onwards and upwards. They were great, Devo. I mean, check them out. They were kind of halfway between art and punk. It's strange how there's only them and Lux Interior of the Cramps are the only two kind of acts I ever knew of that came from Akron, Ohio, and they both have this strange side to them, like a humour and a wit, but an out-there-ness and an avant-garde-ness. So maybe it's something to do with Akron, although apparently if you go to Akron, which I never have, it's just this kind of industrial town. It's famous for an ironworks, smelting steel, that kind of thing, which would be the British equivalent, I suppose, of Birmingham, and yet Birmingham, in this country, produced heavy metal music, and more heavy metal music. Not arty, not witty, just heavy metal music. So, go figure. This is a band called The Passions, who had one hit, were never heard of again.
1: This is it. They're in love with a German. Probably about pornography, what do I know?

I've got a soft spot for one-hit wonders like that, because if you think about it, a one-hit wonder is basically a breakthrough single that never got capitalised on. And I think one-hit wonders have to be kind of better than hit singles by established bands, because an established band has already got quite a strong following that will buy its stuff. It's got kudos, it's got currency with the controllers of the radio station, so it'll get itself onto radio play, even if maybe it's not that strong a record. But a one-hit wonder comes in with nothing to back it up. No particular groundswell, no particular backing, but still breaks through to be a hit. And often, they're great. I mean, it's not their fault. It is their fault they never got another song that was as good as. But what the hell? One song is good, then a song is good. Let me play you some more music from the era of Dayglo. Do you know what? I look back at the 80s now, and back in the day, the 80s, we used to refer to the 70s as the time that fashion forgot. Oh, how we laugh now when we look at those rah-rah skirts, the big hair, the padded shoulders, the gallons and gallons and gallons of hairspray. Big thing when I was a kid was to figure out how to get your hair to stack up. All sorts of things. Loads of soap and let it dry. Pour Coca-Cola on it, hang your head upside down, let it dry. All sorts of different types of setting lotion, setting gel, hair gel, all of it. Just back combing it, anything to get the biggest, spikiest hair you possibly could. Of course, I'm bald as an egg now.

You know, before she had Liam Gallagher, Patsy Kensett, Addie Amata, Glittering, what are they called? Not Teardrop Explosers. Teardrop Explosers was the first band, featuring Julian Cope on a lead vocals. Second band was, what were they called? I've totally forgotten what they were called. Anyway, Patsy Kensett was knocking off their lead singer. Let me just check the CD. I'm going to kick myself when I see the name of this band. It's like, Simple Minds. Of course it was Simple Minds, taken from a David Bowie song. Simple, no, or was it a... Oh, do you know what? I should just play some more music. But probably not that one. This one. More Scouse music, this is.

Okay, right, I've got over the stroke. That was Adam and the Ants. Adam Ant was the bass player in a band called Bazooka Joe in late 1975. They played a gig at St. Martin's School of Art, and they were supported by the Young Sex Pistols. The first ever Pistols gig was supporting Bazooka Joe featuring Adam Ant, at that point called Stuart Goddard. Gutting, because he then didn't make it really as a punk rocker. He had to wait a few years until well after punk faded to kind of make it in the form that we know and love him. Now, Jim Kerr was the lead singer of the Gorbals, which is a part of Glasgow band Simple Minds, and he was going out with Patsy Kensit. He married her because he met her in a hotel corridor. Oh, yes, indeed. They had their little moment of glory in the 80s. Their biggest deal was Don't You Forget About Me, which was the not a song they wrote. They didn't write it, so their biggest hit was with a version of a song given to them to record for one of those films, one of those 80s Brat Pack movies. Before that, you had a Liverpool band, Teardrop Explodes. They took their name from a frame from a cartoon strip and featured, they were basically a Liverpool supergroup. They had Dave Balfe, who went on to be a very famous record producer. They had him that went on to be in the Lightning Seeds. They're all in Teardrop Explodes, but mostly the Arch Druid himself, Julian Cope, who had quite a lot of success later on in the 80s as a solo singer and performer, and is now best known as something of an expert on Neolithic architecture, Stone Circles to Me and You. He's brilliant. The one thing I remember about him from the 80s was he had the coolest World War II flying jacket on. Anyway, that's me back with my head space in where it should be. Now, this is the band that many do consider to actually be the first British punk band, the Stranglers being very unpunk.

Some called it punk. Some said they weren't punk because they played their instruments too well and they were a bit too old. They'd actually been around since the early 70s. The lead singer had been trying to make it since the late 60s. He was indeed a reformed hippie, Hugh Cornwell. He came from Bath, and bizarrely, when he was a student... No, he didn't. He came from North London, but he went down to Bath to go to university. And whilst he was down there, he had a job playing in a bistro, which was Keith Floyd's first restaurant. He played as, like, the kind of the cabaret act for Keith Floyd. So when Keith Floyd went on to do his cookery shows, he used lots of Stranglers music as the theme songs. It's all interconnected. Speaking of interconnected, I'm going to play you something now by Bow Wow Wow. Much missed. Annabella Lwin used to sing for her. She was discovered by Malcolm McLaren, old Talky Malky himself, singing in a laundrette. She was doing her washing and singing at the same time. She was only 15. Quite a good, easy on the eye, as they tend to say. So Talky Malky put her under his wing and decided to turn her into a pop princess. He did this by stealing all the musicians from Adam Ant, from the first Adam and the Ants. Adam Ant had... seen the Pistols, left Bazooka Joe, got himself down the Roxy and the 100 Club, painted one eye black, got spiky hair, hung out with Jordan, he was going out with her for quite a while, she was his girlfriend, and formed Adam and the Ants. They put out an album called Dirk Wears White Socks, which was quite punky. He approached Malcolm McLaren and asked Malcolm, he paid Malcolm McLaren quite a lot of money to manage him and give him career advice. Malcolm said, "Young man, dress up as a cross between a pirate and a dandy highwayman," and he did, and used the Burundi beat, which he did, and he then stole his whole band from him to form this next band, Bow Wow Wow, which was a bit cheeky of him, but there you go. Apparently, and don't say I said it, Adam Ant is not the nicest person to deal with. Some friends of ours have just got back from being on tour with him as his support act, and another friend of ours has been his road manager, and he said that it's a sackable offence. He said it's a sackable offence to even look him in the eye. There you go. He seemed a bit grumpy when I met him, but he's Adamant, so there you go.

0: Now, fact fans, yes, thank you. That was Bow Wow Wow, featuring most of the original Adam and the Ants. You heard a little line on there, I don't need no suitcases, because truth loves to go naked. That is a kind of an adaptation of a quote that was on the on the wall of the original sex shop, Malcolm McLaren's boutique on the King's Road in 1976, and the quote was, "Craft requires clothes, but the truth loves to run naked." Actually, Talky Malky was a little bit creepy, because the day Annabella Lewin turned 16, he organised a naked photo shoot for her, which is just a bit on the creepy side. He pastiched a famous impressionist painting, proto-impressionist, Edouard Manet, not to be confused with Claude Monet, Edouard Manet's Petit Déjeuner sur l'Heure, Breakfast on the Grass, which is a picture of a lot of men sitting around by the edge of a lake with one woman stark naked, caused a lot of problems, a lot of controversy back in Paris in the 1880s. He attempted to quote that. There you go. Any Mathu. Pretty much done here. Thanks for listening. I've got one last tune for you, which is one of the weirdest, strangest songs of the 80s. This is by Laurie Anderson, who's now married to Lou Reed. Thanks for joining me. Stick around. Have a lovely weekend. See you Wednesday.
1: Ha, ha, ha, ha, ha, ha, ha, ha, ha, ha, ha, ha, ha, ha, ha, ha, ha, ha, ha, ha, ha, ha, ha, ha, ha, ha, ha, ha, ha, ha, ha, ha, ha, ha, ha, ha, ha, ha, ha, ha, ha, ha, ha, ha, ha, ha, ha, ha, ha, 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

0: That was the unmistakable sound of Anton Karas on the zither with the Harry Lime theme from the film The Third Man. And you're listening to Beyond the Border on Brighton and Hove Community Radio with me, Luke DG, and Bea.
1: Hi, Luke.
0: Are you all right today, Bea?
1: Yeah, I'm fine, thank you. You?
0: Yes, very good. And we played that first song because on this day, July the 7th, in 1906, was born. That was the birthday of Anton Karas. So, you know, and it's a classic tune. It's a good excuse to play it. Hope you enjoyed it. And we got various music. You've got some good selections for us later, yeah?
1: Yeah, I have some Latin rhythms.
0: Yeah, excellent. Mm-hmm. Can always count on Bea for the Latin rhythms. Yeah, this is good. And we've got a little theme for the next three songs, which, you know, you can follow them from song to song. There's kind of a link between them that you can appreciate. But the first one we're going to play now is Doc Watson, who sadly passed away earlier this year at the end of May. He's amazing musician, and you want to hear this is his version of the Gershwin song Summertime. So yeah, let's look out at the rubbish weather out there and summertime. Amazing, hey? Have a listen and enjoy.

0: Welcome back. And Bea, you said you knew that song and
1: yeah,
0: shows,
1: the thing is because when I was living in Spain, I used to sing in a choir, and we had a project in common with a ballet group.
0: With a ballet?
1: Yeah, okay. With a ballet group, and also in that ballet, in that moment, was a friend of mine playing.
0: Uh-huh.
1: And they were dancing West Side Story, and we were singing the songs.
0: And you were singing Summertime?
1: Yeah.
0: Excellent. So bringing back the memories, hey?
1: Yeah.
0: Yeah. Good stuff. Yeah, so we just heard that was Doc Watson's version of Summertime, and we got a little sort of Gershwin link here. The next one is Rhapsody in Blue, but this is a little bit different to the version you'll know, because it's by the Japanese pianist Hiromi Uehara. I think I pronounced that right. And if you see the video to this, it's amazing because it's her playing the piano, and then there's a guy, let me get his name, Kazunori Kumagai. He's tap dancing while she's playing on the piano, and I think I put the video up on our Facebook page, but if I haven't, I will do, so you should check it out and have a look. But this is, yeah, it's the version of Rhapsody in Blue, and it's amazing to see. I'd like to have been at the concert, because it just looked fantastic, the energy in the room, and they're so like into the music and intense, it's you can really feel it, and even from watching a video, but to actually have been there would have been fantastic. We'll have a listen. It's another Gershwin, one of his most famous, Rhapsody in Blue. Let's have a listen. Enjoy.

0: Welcome back. I hope you enjoyed that. I certainly did. Obviously, on the radio, you can't see the video, but you can still appreciate what's going on with the tap dancing as well, and the energy. Some of the energy can come across even just hearing it, I think.
1: Yeah, you can feel it.
0: Yeah, and yeah, that was Rhapsody in Blue, as interpreted by Hiromi Yohara with Kazunori Kumagai's tap dancing. So, yeah. And where are we going with this? Well, Rhapsody in Blue was famously on the Woody Allen film Manhattan. And yeah, it was quite key to that film, actually. And talking of sort of Woody Allen films, and he always has good music on his films, but a particularly nice piece I discovered was by Stephen Remble, as a French guitarist who did the soundtrack for Midnight in Paris. And so I thought, well, why don't we have a listen to that? And this was one of the songs he used, which is Bistro Fada. So let's enjoy this.

0: Welcome back. You are listening to Beyond the Border on Brighton Hove Community Radio. And that was Stefan Rembel with Bistro Fada. And yeah, very relaxing, I thought. It's kind of got a bit of speed about it, but it's in that kind of jazz, chilled out way.
1: Hmm.
0: Yeah. And now we're going to go to Bea. What have we got?
1: We go to Colombia.
0: To Colombia.
1: Yeah, we have...
0: Very reliable source of good music, eh?
1: Yeah, we have a band called Peregoyo y su Combo Bacana. And the song that we are going to play now is Cumbia.
0: Uh-huh.
1: And the name of the song is called La Iguana.
0: Like the iguana?
1: Yeah.
0: Okay, excellent.
1: Okay.
0: Cool. Let's have a listen then.
1: Yeah.

0: Welcome back. And Bea, I was enjoying that, and it was about catching an iguana or something.
1: Yeah, it's how to catch an iguana. Uh-huh. You need two stuff. You need a stick and grab the head.
0: Grab the head.
1: Yeah.
0: Okay.
1: And that's it. Then you cook a sancocho. I haven't tried before, but it's a typical Colombian food.
0: What, of cooked iguana?
1: I don't think so.
0: But this is what they say.
1: Yeah, but okay. I don't think they eat
0: it's not,
1: iguana.
0: It's not typical to...
1: I don't think so.
0: Maybe if you're very hungry.
1: Or
0: yeah, I can't imagine there's that much meat on an iguana, but... Yeah, no. It doesn't seem like it. Yeah.
1: Something weird.
0: Oh, well. Anyway, I enjoyed the music. Yeah. What's the next one?
1: Now we jump to Venezuela.
0: Uh-huh.
1: And now we have a band called Palenque Son Caribe. And the song we have is Mira las Horas. It's like, look at what time is it. Something like that.
0: What time it is?
1: Yeah.
0: Bea knows what time it is. It's time for... I can't pronounce it, but...
1: Palenque Son Caribe.
0: Okay, let's go.

0: welcome back. And yeah, I was enjoying that. That was kind of cool. And well, tell us, Bea, what were they singing?
1: Yeah, something like they are saying like, "Look at what time is it?" And San Juan is John Saint John's is not coming.
0: He's not. It's
1: like
0: up.
1: Yeah, it's like something like because. It's weird, like, because they are speaking about a saint, and I think they are speaking about a sculpture or something that somebody has stolen, and they have moved, and it's not appear.
0: Oh, okay.
1: Something like that.
0: Interesting. Well, anyway, regardless, I enjoyed it. Now, I was going to share a bit of poetry with you. You know, we like to have a poem on each edition of Beyond the Border, and I didn't really have anything this week, and I had a little search. I thought, okay, well, I'll go out on to the Badalicia Poetry Exchange, which I've done a little section on before on the show, which is a group based in South Africa who have poetry from all over the world, but mostly people from the African diaspora doing poetry, and people within Africa doing poetry. But this particular one is from Indonesia by an artist known as Violeta Simatupang. This is one poem of hers that I thought was quite an interesting poem, which is Song of the Coast, Imelda's Story. So it's about a girl called Imelda. And I'll just share that with you. Okay. Upon his eagle, Mudunde arrived, the youngest nymph entrapped by his flute. My parents' origins are in turn layers upon a beautiful island, Sangihe Talaud. And the sudden clinking chimes of man-o'-war chapels, tiny huts alongside the Walanda Monument. I miss the snorting of the wild pig Cuscus and Maleo. Until the age of 12, thanks to dancing Tua Matiti Petik Pala, I had to marry Jimmy, the rich old bastard who took ages to die, leaving no money, nothing besides a stack of debts to the landlord of Marakelang Island. And like Jimmy's house, I too was confiscated. Until yesterday, I was Alex's wife, the hunchback, almost dead, two forsaken debts' jaws ready to wolf all down. This time I decided to retreat. Going to sea like independent men at night to Biaro Island, selling grilled fish to holidaymakers at the lighthouse. The fire and my soul refused to diminish, without the meaning men anywhere. I raised the children of the coast like my own. I sharpened their wits with fish snacks and herbal concoctions wrought by my own fingers. One day they will stand upon their own two feet. And I will remind essayists, writing of a ragged woman coming to riches thanks to fish. No, not because she was a woman. Recalcitrants prove it. There you go. That was, Song of the Coast, Imelda's Story by Violeta Simatupang from Indonesia. Something different for you. And we're going to get back with the music now. Bea, I've been listening to your Wednesday show recently, because there's been some good stuff going on. maybe some of Beyond the Borders listeners know it too. Paradise Circus on Wednesdays on BHCR. Wednesdays 5 till 6, isn't it?
1: Yeah, this time.
0: And I particularly liked your last show. You had, it was like sort of Afrobeat and various sort of African jazz and this sort of thing going on, and there's some amazing stuff. And then also, yeah, I think you did one before with some Latin rhythms as well, which is you got an ear for that. But I particularly like the Afrobeat and jazz sort of things I was hearing, and from you had some. Something from that direction for the show today, yeah?
1: Yeah, I have a song that's from an Ethiopian musician.
0: Uh-huh.
1: He's called, let me try, Ale Mayehu Eshete, something like that.
0: Okay.
1: And the name of the song try it again. Kehak at Sewirugun. Something like that. Okay.
0: Yes, there's an Ethiopian musician. And did you play one of his on Eurovision?
1: Yes, I have played another song called Addis Abeba Bete.
0: Okay, yeah.
1: And this is another different one.
0: And what's this? And you pronounced it just already, but... Sorry, what was...
1: The name is Alemayehu Eshete.
0: Okay. We'll put it up on on the playlist so you can see how it's spelt. And it's not always easy. I struggle myself in many languages to struggle.
1: Yeah, it's not easy.
0: Yeah, absolutely. So let's enjoy. Let's listen.

0: Welcome back. You are listening to Beyond the Border on Brighton & Hove Community Radio. And, yeah, that was really cool. Really. Come on, pronounce the name one more time.
1: Oh, my God.
0: Shall I have a look? Let me have a go. Okay.
1: Try.
0: It's Alamayahu Eshete. That's who we just heard, with Kehak Atsewirugn. Something like this.
1: Sorry.
0: And from Ethiopia. And that was, yeah, I was digging that, just chilling out, getting along to the groove.
1: Yeah.
0: Yeah, no, very relaxing as well. So we've got a few minutes left. Yeah, we're about three quarters of the way through the show. And I've got a really long song I want to play. But before that, I got a short song. Let me see. Actually, I'll play the long song first so we can do our little bit just before the end. Or shall I? What do you reckon? Short song, then long song, or long song, then short song? What do you reckon, mate?
1: I think long song and then short.
0: And then a short one.
1: Yeah.
0: Okay, let's do it that way. Okay, this is next song you're going to hear. It's a percussion piece of a really cool Egyptian artist called Mahmoud Fadl, from his the Drummers of the Nile. He's from the south of Egypt, the Nubia part of southern Egypt, and he's done some amazing, especially that album, some of the stuff on that I played before, his track Maxoum, which is really cool. But this one is Arment Bella, and it's a long one, but you know, we can play long ones. This is why we do a show. You don't want songs you don't hear on the radio. Okay, enjoy.

0: Oh, welcome back. Yeah, we just heard Mahmoud Fadl, drummers of the Nile album, with Ament Bella. And I don't know if you listened to the bit towards the beginning with some of the horns going on. It sounded almost like sort of Celtic. So, 12-minute track, you can't go all the way back to the start to think what it was like. But yeah, and then he gets in with the typical typical of that album with the drumming going on. And yeah, so yeah, I enjoyed it. Because when you can really get into a track when it's that long and get lost in the music a little bit. Yeah. Anyway, we're coming towards the end of the show, and we've got Brighton Rock Show coming up next. Brighton Rock Show, which is coming up in a couple of minutes. But what I wanted to do for the last track, I haven't actually heard it, so I hope it's okay. But is show a bit of support for Pussy Riot, who are a girl group, punk girl group in Russia, who are now in jail for expressing political opinion and playing music in a gig in a church in Moscow. And it's a bit of solidarity, because we think, you know, I'm sure the radio station stands for freedom of expression, and and we're coming towards the end of the show. Yeah, but Bay is like, come on, we've only got 2 minutes. So I want to get this song on the way going, so that we don't go over into the next show. It's only a 2-minute punk track, so hopefully that's cool. But yeah, I hope you've enjoyed the show. This has been Beyond the Border, and thank you, and we'll leave you with Pussy Riot, Punk Prayer. We're not going to do a show next week, because it's going to be People's Day, and we want to go out and do some stuff for the radio for People's Day. Yeah. So unless you want to do a solo show there.
1: Well, I think with my show I have enough
0: of Paradise
1: next week.
0: Circus.
1: Yeah.
0: Okay, cool. So, thanks, and goodbye, and enjoy Pussy Riot with Punk Prayer. Okay,
1: bye.
0: Should be coming on now.

Дорогая, главный цена, и вы как придет дольше.

0: Come on, Liam.
1: I went down to the beach and saw Kiki. She was all like, and I'm like, whatever. Then this chick comes up to me and she's all like, hey, aren't you that dude? And I'm like, yeah, whatever. So later, I'm at the pool hall and this girl comes up and she's all like, and I'm like, yeah, whatever.

And then at 3 a.m. I'm on the corner wearing my leather. This dude comes up and he's like, hey, punk. I'm like, yeah, whatever. Then I'm throwing dice in the alley. Officer Leroy comes up and he's like, hey, I thought I told you. And I'm like, yeah, whatever. Then up comes Zappo. I'm like, yo, Zappo, what's up? He's like, done. I'm like, that's cool.

Like they said, that was Mantronics and King of the Beach. That was the 12-inch version. Really nice to have something like that. Turn the bass up, get your speakers facing the garden. A beverage for yourself, perhaps for your friends. Very nice indeed. I hope you're enjoying the, if you're in Britain, enjoying the clement weather we're having. Some friends of mine and listeners of the show, probably the first time I've ever had the opportunity to listen to me together. They're in Kuala Lumpur at the moment. They've got a bit of a disco fever on at the moment. So I was actually going to play a disco song I'm playing later, but no. This is for Liz and Mark, who are in Kuala Lumpur at the moment, and this is We've Got a Fuzzbox and We're Going to Use It, with their 1986 single Rules and Regulations. What a tune.

Excellent. That was, obviously, we've got a fuzz box and we're going to use it. Like I say, that was for Liz and Mark. This next one, well, it's a classic. You'll love it. It is Children of the Revolution by T-Rex Abbott. You would.

Excellent stuff. And as you know, that was T-Rex and Children of the Revolution. I wanted to make you aware of a gig that's going on that's partially a benefit for Brighton and Hove Community Radio. Obviously, without things like this, this wouldn't be able to exist. So I fully endorse it and hope that you support it.

0: champion bands that are not sort of so heard of. I always, when I play sort of classic bands, I always try and play something that you might not have heard of those people. So it'd be nice to have a few, you know, and they're not always going to be brilliant. It'd be nice to have a few new bands. I went to see Piss Jeans at Camden Electric Ballroom last night with my friend George, and got drunk and sent really weird text messages to him on the way home, thinking, oh, he'll get the funny side of it. But then I read it this morning and it was just horrible. Just nasty, really. Anyway, this is an apology to him, and it's Stone and Starving. Stoned and Starving by Parquet Courts. Have a bit of this. It's live.
1: Thanks, everyone.

0: sports, and next up, we've got
1: And we'll see you guys around Austin, Texas.
2: We've got a little known Primal Scream song called City Slangs. It's one of those ones that they released on Record Store Day. So unless you're one of the nine people that have got a wax cylinder player, then you can't hear it. But I managed to get hold of a wax cylinder player, and I'm just cranking it up in the office now. Here we go. This is City Slangs.

That was, like I said, that was City Slang, and that was by the mighty Primal Scream. I do like that, and I'll give it a bit of welly on a nice sunny day like today. Nice in any weather, if you ask me. This is Jace Everett, and this is One of Them. I hope you like it.

0: Chase Everett. Bit sort of bluesy, wasn't it? I like it though, very nice. Next one is by Savages, called Shut Up. Really, the music really reminds me of The Ruts, and the singing kind of reminds me of Susie. So I've got both of them coming up later in the show. But this, like I say, is Shut Up, and it's by Savages. I hope you like it.
1: The world used to be silent. Now it has too many voices, and the noise is a constant distraction. They multiply, intensify. They will divert your attention to what's convenient and forget to tell you about yourself. We live in an age of many stimulations. If you are focused, you are harder to reach. If you are distracted, you are available. You are distracted. You are available. You want flattery. Always looking to where it's at. You want to take part in everything and everything to be a part of you. Your head is spinning fast at the end of your spine until you have no face at all. And yet, if the world would shut up, even for a while, perhaps we would start hearing the distant rhythm of an angry young tune and recompose ourselves. Perhaps, having deconstructed everything, we should be thinking about putting everything back together. Silence yourself.

Excellent stuff. That was Shut Up, and that was by Savages. Like I said, that was actually for a friend of mine, Liam Nightingale, and his family, his wife, Zhao Li, his baby boy, Eddie, and his little diamond girl. I'm not going to forget her name. It's Mei Li. I forgot her name before on it. Oh, no. Because could have caused so many problems. Anyway, this is Oh Baby. It's by Susie and the Banshees. It's a really... You don't hear this sort of... this on the radio much. You hear, Happy House or Dear Prudence. This is excellent. Susie and the Banshees.

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This is The Doors and You're Lost, Little Girl. 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

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I was thinking, why don't you just play, your favourite songs ever? And I thought, well, because everyone's going to hate me. And then I thought, to hell with it, I reckon they'll probably like it. Will they think it's punk? Well, if they think it's punk, they're not understanding that this is the periphery of punk. Fair enough, this is quite widely peripheral. This is the Bee Gees.

more punk than just playing whatever you fancy, rather than just what's fashionable or whatever. Just go for whatever you actually like. I'm going to play another one I really like. It's the Mighty Lemon Drops from about 1989 or something like that. I remember seeing them at Colchester University. Excellent live band. I think the drummer went on to be Martin Gilkes, was the drummer in The Wonder Stuff. And he's no longer with us, poor fella. Died in a motorbike accident about sort of 7 years ago. So this is for Martin Gilkes. This is the Mighty Lemon Drops with Inside Out.

late 80s ending, wasn't it? Excellent band, though. Excellent stuff. Next up, we have got The Ruts with H-Eyes. Kind of ironic when you think about what their singer died of. Yeah, this is The Ruts, and I'm playing it because, like I said before, it reminded me of that Savages song. That I think it's like a seventh that they play. So that's a bit technical. That's not my niche, not my forte. Anyway, The Ruts, H-Eyes. I hope you like it.

0: Excellent. That was the Ruts. Sorry about the swears in there, but, you know, it's something worth swearing about, really, isn't it? Bloody stuff. Anyway, oh, I'm so risque, aren't I? Next up, we have... What are we called?
1: Instead
0: of
1: Pinky's
0: Bright Rubbish,
1: with Rainbow
0: Girl.
1: Instead of...
0: It's
1: just me today.
0: Oh, Lisa, you're all on your own.
1: Yes.
0: Oh, excited.
1: What am I going to do?
0: Well, good luck. You break a leg, all right?
1: Yeah, yeah, that's the best. Yeah, it's like the Scottish play, isn't it? Yeah.
0: Don't mention Oh, no. Anyway.
1: Exactly.
0: Thanks a lot for everyone for listening. I do appreciate it. Keep listening. I'll keep doing it. Thanks to Brighton and Hope Community Radio for existing. Thanks to Alan... and Susie and Omit, who is not about at the moment, but he's always the stalwart of the station. This is Johnny Funders and the Heartbreakers, Born to Lose. See you next week, kids.
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It's me. I'm on my own today. Just Rainbow Girl all by myself, so you'd have to be gentle with me, because I might cock it up a bit. I'm a bit nervous. But I'm missing Pinky today, but it's going to be mainly tunes, I'm afraid, today, because, like I say, it's my first show. So that was White Zombie, which we like a lot. This show is dedicated to my friends who just had a baby, and they're big White Zombie fans as well. So this is for Wesley and Lindsay and little Alfie, who was born on the 4th of July. And without further ado, I'm going to play some more tunes.

Oh, I do love a bit of Leonard Cohen. It's an acquired taste. I blame my parents. They got me into him at a very young age, but that was great. I really like that. Bit more melodic than his normal offerings, to be fair. I think it's a bit later. Before that was Roots Maneuver with Witness, which is actually from the Children of Men soundtrack, I believe. And before that was the B-52s with My Private Idaho, which is a great tune as well. Unfortunately, guys, you are sort of party to my weird and wonderful music taste today, because Pinky's not here to rein me in. So I can play absolutely what I want, and I'm going to actually do that. So, yeah, sorry about that, guys. I'm going to play some more tunes now. Hold on 1 second.

even rhyme. They just stand there on a street corner, skin tucked in and meat side out, and shouting, I'd like to turn them down, but there ain't no knob. Wanting to picket fences, not into picket lines. All this hippie shit's for the 60s on a cliche in our time. But what if one of these days your heart will just stop ticking and they sort of just don't find you till your cubicle?

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Just cause one song is done, there's always another one waiting right around the bend. Till this one ends, then it begins squeaky clean, and it starts all over again. The weather report keeps on tossing and turning, predicting and

Oh, I love that. That's such a great tune anyway, but I love that Cramps version. Obviously, that was Fever for anybody that was, you know, been living under a rock for the last few years, 20 years, 30 years, however long it's been. Before that was Lard, who with Fork Boy. Lard is Jello Biafra's band, the guy from the Dead Kennedys, if anybody recognises his voice, and you'd be mad not to if you know the Dead Kennedys. And before that was Regina Spektor, The Consequence of Silence, which I love, but I've had a couple of WTFs from people. I had to be careful then. Especially Pinky, who's been in touch from her barbecue where she is this afternoon, instead of being here with me. But I like it, so, and like I said, it's my show so today, so I can play what the hell I like, really, and you've got to listen to it. Well, you don't have to, I suppose. You could turn it off, but I'd rather you didn't. So, yeah, I'm going to play some more tunes now.

I love that tune. That's so much fun. That is for my friend Rosie, who had better be listening, otherwise she's in trouble later. But I know that she loves that song too, and we just can't help but smile. She's also become an auntie this week too, the same baby that I was on about earlier, baby Alfie. So yeah, congratulations again to everybody. It's just so such good news that there's another baby. Before that, there was Green Day and Platypus, I Hate You in brackets, which is just great. And before that, English Beat, Can't Get Used to Losing You, which is a summer tune, which is obviously great for today, even though I've been stuck indoors all day. And still am. Hopefully I'll get out in the sunshine in a little bit, and there's tomorrow, to enjoy the sunshine and top up my vitamin D levels. But yeah, definitely a summer tune that I really enjoyed, so I hope you are too. I think I'm just going to play some more tunes really. Oh, these are funny tunes, I hope you like them. I do.

Oh, I love that. That is such a good tune. When you wake up on Monday morning, guys, and you remember that tune, don't think it was my, it was me that encouraged you to call in sick. That was actually a Brighton band called Los Alberos, and I love them. They're great. Check them out. They're really, really good. And before that, oh, yeah, sorry about the swearing in that as well. Forgot to warn you beforehand. Before that was Tim Minchin, obviously my one of my favourite gingers. I'd like to say my favourite ginger, but I've got loads of them, so, you know, he's not... and that was If You Really Loved Me. And if you were offended by anything in that, I do apologise, but really, if you were offended by my sense of humour, I don't think you'd be listening. Anyway, I need to say goodbye because I'm almost up now. It's been fun. I hope you've enjoyed it as much as I have. It's really weird doing it on your own. Yeah. Having a conversation with somebody, like, you know, doing it with Binky, it's fine doing it on your own. Just a little bit more scary, but I've done it once. I reckon I'll be all right to do it again. Next week, I'm away in Bristol having lots and lots of fun. I will miss you, but Pinky will be here on her own, and the next week we should be back together. So I hope you have lots of fun the next few weeks. Enjoy the weather, and I will see you in a couple of weeks' time. Take care.

Okay, just gone 6 o'clock. It's the 6th of July, 2013. Summer's here. Woo! Wow, phew, what a scorcher. Very nice, too. Thank you very much to the Azores, by the way, because apparently that's where the weather has come from. Or do I mean that's where the heather's come from? No, no, that's a joke, as ever. So I'm back on the air, Best in Dance, Brighton Hove Community Radio. Woo-woo-woo-woo! Yes! And I'm feeling rather good at the moment, I have to say, and as probably most people are, because it's very nice to see the vitamin D stroke sunshine. Should really say well done to Lisa for her first show, and at Lisa, she gave it a go. No, but joking aside, that's Joking's cousin, joking aside. he's banter started already, so that's per normal. We have a really big show coming up today, and I have to say I'm very, very excited about it. Started with a very apt tune. It was Bob Marley, called Rest His Soul, versus Funk Star Deluxe, and The Sun Is Shining. Can you see why we open with that tune? I'm sure you can. And the last tune we played was Mojo, and we were chilling, which was rather good. I think that was from 2001, so haven't heard much from Mojo for a while, but you never know. Hopefully they haven't lost their mojo, but if they do have lost it, they might get it back one day. So what do we have on the show today? Well, we're on till 8 o'clock, 6 till 8. Hey! Do enjoy doing a two-hour show, very enjoyable. We usually do the featured artist, but for a change tonight, because I'm huge fans of Daft Punk and also my new favourite band, Disclosure. Many jokes coming about their name, or maybe got one or two coming. And basically, we have a Daft Punk and Disclosure album special. So, big tunes from them on the way between now and 8 o'clock. So, we're not doing featured artist, we're doing featured album. So, we'll be talking about those two album stroke groups later on as the show progresses. Alan has already put Daft Punk and Disclosure's name in lights, and just underneath it, because the lighting machine here at BHCR is quite clever. You know, very deep and very clever, really. I know what I'm saying, really. It's very technological. He's managed to put a featured album underneath it there. Put the teeth back in, obviously. Also have Joe King. He's on the show later on. Looking forward to hearing from him. He's now on Facebook now. Yes, he is indeed. He's facing up to the book that he reads. Hello's coming as well later on, and just talking about stuff that's been going on since I was last on air. Now, I'm a big fan of the Sneaker Pimps. Armour Van Helden has remixed their tune from a few years back. Spin, Spin, Sugar. Here it's Best in Dance, Brighton Hove Community Radio.

when I was 15, 16, when I really started to play guitar, I definitely wanted to become a musician. It was almost impossible because the dream was so big that I didn't see any chance, because I was living in a little town, was studying, and when I finally broke away from school and became a musician, I thought, well, now I may have a little bit of a chance, because all I really wanted to do is music, and not only play music, but compose music. At that time in Germany, in 69, 70, they had already discotheques. So I would take my car, would go to a discotheque, sing maybe 30 minutes. I think I had about 7-8 songs. I would partially sleep in the car because I didn't want to drive home. And that helped me for about almost 2 years to survive in the beginning. I wanted to do an album with the sounds of the 50s, the sounds of the 60s, of the 70s, and then have a sound of the future. And I said, wait a second, I know the synthesizer. Why don't I use the synthesizer, which is the sound of the future? And I didn't have any idea what to do, but I knew I needed a click. So we put a click on the 24 track, which then was synced to the Moog modular. I knew that could be a sound of the future, but I didn't realize how much the impact would be. My name is Giovanni Giorgio, but everybody calls me Giorgio.

Okay, so especially Dance Point Hope Community Radio. It's Matthew here, back for my little monthly residency now. If you don't know, we've been away for a while. I just do the show once a month now, which I have to say I quite enjoy, but it's also nice to come back out of a bit of semi-retirement. So apparently Mum's having a struggle listen to the show tonight, which is a shame. So it's no secret, because Mum's the word. I want to say hello to Carol as well, who's a very nice lady. She listens to the show pretty much every month, which is nice. Hope she's doing okay and she's well. I want to say hello to Alan. He is here studio managing the show, although he's just popped out to get a bit of fresh air. I'm sure it's nothing personal, really. I also want to say hello to Andrew. Apparently he's listening to the show. Hopefully he's doing okay as well. Just friended him on Facebook recently, so hope he's doing all right and enjoying the show. Who else might be listening? Possibly Asaro, maybe Sammy B, maybe a lady called Susan. I'm sure she won't sue me, really. just hello to anybody else who's listening to the show. It's the Best in Dance, Beats and Banter. I like to come on and have a bit of a chat and play some big dance tunes, because I'm a big dance music fan. So the last few tunes we've been playing, in case you haven't tweaked them or you've missed them, Bob Marley, Sun Is Shining versus Funk Star Deluxe. Bit of a 99 Delta remix, that one. Mojo, They Are Chilling, but hopefully enjoying the show as well. We had a little bit of Spin Spin Sugar by the Sneaker Pimps. Armin Van Helden on the remix. Absolutely brilliant, if you ask me. And it was a delight to play Delight. Groovers in the Heart, the classic ever made. And this is Giorgio by Moroder, the legend that is Mr. Giorgio Moroder, doing a bit of a voiceover for Daft Punk, because tonight we are celebrating the album Random Access Memories. Sometimes I have Random Access Memories, which is similar to the album title, isn't it? Great tune so far, mate. And next on the show, we'll have a track from Disclosure, When a Fire Starts to Burn.

So it's Preston Dance, Brighton Hope Community Radio, summer 2013. Hopefully you're enjoying it so far, and the show that is as well. could be some who aren't, but no, I'm sure they are deep down, really. So, if you look up in Brighton now, you're seeing lights. Daft Punk, Random Access Memories, the name of the album, of course, and Disclosure, Settle, that's the name of their album. And some exclusive news now, the new Disclosure album will be called Settle Down. Or it could be I'll Settle For That. dear oh dear. Bad puns and jokes pretty much once a month on the show. So, that tune was Nile Rodgers, the genius stroke legend that was. Worked with many, many artists before, and Bowie, and Blondie, Duran Duran, or is it Duran Duran? Also Daft Punk. He's worked with pretty much everyone in the music industry, Pharrell Williams. And also him, Pharrell Williams as well, singing the tune with a bit of Daft Punk. We're up all night naked, we're up all night naked. Obviously, I can't see. You can tell that, can't you? And that was a brilliant tune called Get Lucky. So, as I say, at the moment, we are having those two albums' naming lights. And if you look up, you'll be able to see them now. So, it's not featured artist tonight. It's a featured album. So, and before that, we had When a Fire Starts to Burn with a fella called Eric on the vocals, who I believe is a priest in America. Happy Independence Day for Thursday. I didn't manage to get over there, unfortunately, but I'd like to one day because I'm a fairly big history buff, and I find English stroke American history fascinating. But apparently he's a speaker somewhere. I think he works in a church and he does speeches, so that was rather good, that one indeed. So what have you been up to lately? Have you been to Glastonbury last weekend? Did you see the Stones? Bit controversial, that one. Some people liked it, some people didn't. I thought it was rather good. Bit disappointing, but on the whole I thought it was rather good. Have you been having a barbecue? I'm sure there's been many people having barbecues over the last few days. Gorgeous weather. And I don't know whether I like the heather. I do, really. I'm just making a pun there. Have you been to a brilliant nightclub? Have you seen a superb DJ play? Have you been to Ibiza? Have you been to Ionapa, mate? Have you had a nice meal out somewhere? Have you had a nice Chinese or a curry? Possibly a bit too hot for a curry, but even so, I think a curry would go down rather well at the moment. Have you had some fish and chips lately? Have you made a meal of anything you've eaten? Love to know what you've been up to. If you want to email me, djmatthewetheridge@gmail.com. That's djmatthewetheridge@gmail.com. It's all lowercase. Let me know if you want a dedication or a mention or a record, request, whatever you would like. If you're going on holiday somewhere nice, if you want to let us know about that, we can mention you and friends and family and things like that as well. So next on the show is one of my favourite groups ever. Where's My Head At? That's what Basement Jack's just asked me recently. And I said, well, you know, pretty good, because I'm back on BHGR and very pleased to be doing the show again.

Okay, especially Dance Point Hope Community Radio. Tonight we're doing 6 to 8. Yes, the management have let us on for 2 hours. Is that safe? I don't know. Probably not. No, it's fine, obviously. I'm sure it is. So, let's run back all the tunes you've been hearing. Bit of early Saturday night warm-up for you if you're out tonight on the town. And why would you not want to be? Because it's a lovely summer's weekend. Bob Marley, Sun Is Shining versus Funk Star Deluxe. Mojo Chilling, Sneaker Pimp, Spin Spin Sugar, Armour Van Helden on the remix. What a legend that man is. Really delighted that Groovers Are In The Heart. Lovely. What a classic, that one. First track from Random Access Memories, Giorgio Barmaroda. The legend there, having a bit of a chat on that Daft Punk track. Disclosure When A Fire Starts To Burn. Could be a health and safety worry, that one, couldn't it, really? But I'm sure it's fine, deep down. Daft Punk, Get Lucky. Pharrell, Nile Rodgers and them on there. Basement Jacks, Where's Your Head At? As it's very hot at the moment, I thought we'd play Dada featuring Sandy Rivera. And they've got a few tricks up their sleeve, because there's tricks there. Lovely. And a bit of Lollipop. I'm not going to say anything else about that record, because it's a family show. And this one is a mashup. Alex Gaudino on the remix. I believe a former featured artist on the show. Moose T versus Danny Warhol's Horny Is A Dandy. And again, it's a family show. So coming up, more music from those two big albums from Daft Punk and Disclosure. Also, Joe King's on the show. Good mate of mine, Joe King. Yes, he's a nice fella as well. That technically means I'm saying I'm a nice bloke. Hello there. Bit of banter, really. And also the club listing. So if you're going out tonight in Brighton, you will get some inspiration, hopefully, from that. Now, let's go back to the Daft Punk album. And after this, we will give you some info about the album.

Best in Dance, Brian Hope Community Radio. Hope you're all okay and enjoying the show so far. So a bit of a spin tonight, I've said this a couple of times, but instead of the featured artist, we are doing the featured album. And I'm only 2 months late for playing some of these tracks, but never mind, better late than never, as they say. So, Random Access Memories is the fourth studio album by French electronic music duo Daft Punk. It was released by the duo's imprint, Daft Life. And I think I have a bit of a daft life, because I tend to talk a lot of rubbish most of the time. Under exclusive license to Columbia Records on May the 17th, 2013, which is also my nan's birthday. Obviously, that was in 1926, not 2013. The album pays tribute to the late 70s and early 80s era of music in the United States. Happy Independence Day again from the 4th of July. And quick history fact for you coming. On the 8th of July in 1776, I should say, is when the Declaration was read out at Independence Hall to all those American people standing there so they could hear it. And I'm sure they thought to themselves, this is it then. So independence and no more King George. So I'm sure they were quite pleased about that. Just a little fact for you. That was on the 8th of July, 1776. Particularly the sound that emerged from the from Los Angeles. The album features collaborations with Panda Bear. I wonder if Panda can bear things. I wouldn't know about that. Also, Julian Casablancas. Apparently, one of his good friends was famous actor who was in Casablancas, who I can't think of what his name was well now, because professional show as ever. I'll come back to that one shortly. Also, Todd Edwards, who's a bit of a legend, garage DJ legend. DJ Falcon, a lot of people don't know this, but his real name is DJ Millennium Falcon, and he must be a Star Wars fan. Chili Gonzalez, he's going to change his name to Hot Gonzalez, because it's rather warm at the moment. Niall's going to go down the Rogers. Or is Rogers going to go down the Nile? That's, you know, wouldn't know about that. The legendary Giorgio Moroder, Paul Williams, and also Pharrell Williams. I wonder if they're brothers. It scored 87 out of 100 on Metric Critic and debuted at number one in 20 countries. So we're going to give them a bit of a clap for that one. So I think we'll... very well done to Daft Punk for making such a brilliant album, mate. Next on the show, I think we should play Prodigy. Again, they're one of my favourite artists ever. And see if you can notice the sample on in this record. From a very famous late, great artist.

I have to say, I think that is possibly one of the best records ever, and I'm a humongous music fan, as people who will listen to the show on a regular basis will know. Mum is actually listening to the show now. It took her an hour to get on, unfortunately, but she's now listening to the show, so hello to Mum. Oh, yes. So no secret anymore, and as I say, Mum's the word. Boom. Well, no, I'm a big fan of music, obviously, and I think that is brilliant. Xylophone on there is you don't hear a lot of xylophones in music these days, and Disclosure have done that brilliantly. So obviously, if the group do come to an end, and I really hope they don't, it will quite literally be Disclosure, quite literally. The hottest things come out of Reigate since the local curry house, and that's no joke, that's a true story. So before that, we had a bit of The Prodigy, and that's just the way it is. And also, hopefully, you enjoyed Daft Punk before that, and Give Life Back to Music. And I would do that any day of the week, because, as I say, music's a wonderful creation, and I'm sure other people agree as well. So we are celebrating those two brilliant albums tonight, Random Access Memories, and also Settle. I'd settle for nothing less. Boom, boom. From Disclosure, and also playing other tunes as well. So later on, we will have my alter ego Joe King. He's coming back into the studio to have a little chat, and he's brought his Harry Hill joke book. So we're really looking forward to hearing some of those Joe Kings. He's also on Facebook as well. So if you want to check him out on Facebook, go into Joe King. I don't know why he doesn't put a picture of himself on there. It doesn't really make sense, does it? Because you know he's a good looking bloke. You know, he's got the glasses, and he's got dark hair. What else has he got? He's quite a tall fella, you know. He's quite handsome, if I do say so myself. He's all right. He's a nice fella. And he's got a great sense of humour. Really great sense of humour. So check him out later on. And as I say, club listings will be on the way as well. After another superb tune coming now for you.

So another brilliant track there from the Disclosure album, Settle, with a little bit of Eliza Doolittle on vocals there. And apparently when she has a day off, Eliza Doolittle. So, yes, I couldn't resist saying that. So it's Beats and Banter, Best in Dance, Brighton Hove Community Radio. Once a month, probably a good thing considering the way the show sounds half the time, but there we are. Right then, let's tell you a little bit about Settle the album. And if you're looking out of your house while you're in Brighton at the moment, or even Hove, or wherever you may be, probably it will only work in Brighton Hove, thinking about it, because this is where the lighting machine is working. We have a lighting machine and it will say Daft Punk Random Access Memories. It will say Disclosure Settle. And tonight we are celebrating those two outstanding albums. So Settle Down, I mean Settle, is the debut studio album by English electronic music duo Disclosure. Unfortunately, I can't read any more out because I can't disclosure too much information about the group. That's a small joke coming, or came even. That was released on the 31st of May, which was not long after the Daft Punk album, which was released. That was the 17th of May, 2013, by Island Records. The album includes previously released

including Disclosure's remix of Jesse B. Ware, amazing middle name is B, song Running. Settled debuted at number one on the UK album charts, selling 44,000, get this, 633 copies in its first week. Well, there we go. Outstanding, that's all I can say. So, more tracks coming on from those albums. But I think now we should have... I've had this divine inspiration... to go that way and play their record. This is also for Mum as well, so...

for Rewind. I should say Rewind Ball Selector. Hooray, David. That's a bit of, I heard my voice on the recording. How weird's that? I can't do it as well as Lee Francis, because Lee Francis is a genius. And funny enough, I saw Keith the other day, and he was on his own, and he was standing there like a lemon. Oh dear. I didn't see him really, but I'd like to meet him because he's a genius, as I say. But anyway, SL2 on a ragga tip. It's amazing. It just shows how good that record is, because it's still being played today, 2013. I heard somebody play it at Glastonbury from last weekend. I was listening to a radio show. I think it was on Brighton Hove Community Radio. It wasn't the best in dance, because that's not on every week now. You get repeats, and you also get Asaro on sometimes on a Saturday night, so that's worth a listen as well. And I hope that a few weeks ago, if you were listening to the Sammy B mix that went out, that was rather good as well. I had a listen, so thank you very much to Alan for playing that out. So the last few tunes we have had, obviously SL2 on a ragga tip, made by a fella called Slip Matt, and he's got a good name, of course, it's Matt, very nice too. You also had Divine Inspiration The Way, tried to do a bit of a joke on that one, possibly didn't sound that great. That was for Mum, because Mum likes that record very much indeed. Can you believe Mum likes all these dance records? I can't, but apparently she does. So we had another killer cut from Disclosure, which was You and Me featuring Eliza Doolittle, and Grab Her Again. That was a bit of a killer cut by Disclosure again. Now, coming up very soon on the show, and I have to say, I'm getting excited about it, because we've got a man called Joe King, who is coming into the studio live. He's here, honestly. He's just sitting outside with Alan. He's just had a chat with Alan. He said, "It was nice to see Alan. I haven't seen him for quite some time." That's what he said a minute ago, so very nice too. He said, "What's he opening with his L&G Cairn opener?" I said, "I don't know, Joe King, because I haven't seen Alan for a while myself." He's going on the show with his... He's got some Harry Hill jokes coming on, so really looking forward to that. A little fact again about Harry Hill, you may or may not know. His real name is Matthew Hall. Another Matthew. So it's all Matthew's tastic today, Bede. I don't mean to keep talking about my name, but I quite like it. But anyway, coming back to Random Access Memories from Daft Punk, celebrating that album tonight on a two-hour show. Here is a little bit of Todd Edwards singing a tune. It's rather good, actually, so I hope you enjoy it. It's called Fragments of Time.

Well, it's a bit of a belter, that one. Daft Punk and Fragments of Time with Mr. Todd, the legend, Edwards on the vocals there for you. And I met up with Todd the other day. It was a really strange experience because he said, you know, the thing is, Matt, you know, you're a nice fella. He had spoken an American accent. I'm sure you know that, really. But if you didn't know, he is from America. And he said, you know, you're a nice fella, Matt. He said, but you do my Edwards in. And I said, is that right, Todd? And he said, yeah. I said, I'm sorry about that. I said, I'm sure deep down you think I'm an arse bloke, really. Right. Anyway, let's moving on swiftly with the show. Nothing against Todd. He's an arse fella, as I say. We now have the legend stroke comedian who is called Joe King, and he's now live on the show. So let's say hello to him now. So hello, Joe King. How are you? Yeah, very well, thanks, Matt. Yourself? Yeah, I'm quite good. Yeah, just, you know, maybe a little bit out of practice on the show, but I think on the whole, it's going quite well. How are you? Yeah, really well. Don't forget that I'm on Facebook now. Yes, and I see that the other day you were facing your book, weren't you? I was indeed, Matt. Yeah, that was a joke from me for a change. So, anything been going on lately at all, Joe King, for you at all? Well, not too much, you know. I work in a charity shop sometimes. But apart from that, not a lot going on, I have to say. Have you been sunbathing? No, I haven't. Okay. Sounds not too good. Have you got any amusing Joe Kings for us? Well, obviously. That's my name, isn't it? It is. Where does Doctor Who go to get his salami? Where does Doctor Who go to get his salami? I don't know about that. Enlighten me, please. The Dalekatescent. Dalekatescent. Oh, dear. Hopefully they didn't exterminate you there. No, they didn't, luckily. Oh, that's good. Anything else at all for us? Doctor Who's new herbal range was an instant success. Well, after all, he is a Time Lord. A Time Lord! Oh, my life, you are funny. Oh, dear, oh, dear. Anyway, so, you going to Ibiza this year, Joe King? I don't think so, but, you know, I'm going to see how it goes. Well, I think you should. You know, some very good clubs over there, and the music on the show, is it getting you in the mood for a bit of a dance? It certainly is. Personally, I prefer, like my girlfriend, to be Evina Love and Joe King. Yeah, lovely couple, absolutely. Anyway, well, thanks for coming on the show, matey, and it's nice to see you as ever. We should go for a beer sometime. I've got a burning desire to do that, Matt. Feeling desire. Right then, anyway, so Joe King coming to a theatre somewhere near you, probably soon. A couple of million years, probably. But anyway, so thanks again for him to for coming on the show. Right then, I think we should play another big record now, to be honest.

looking at what Jack was talking about. It's definitely not a particle that's nearby. It is a bright object, and it's obviously rotating because it's flashing. It's way out in the distance. Apparently rotating in a very rhythmic fashion because the flashes come around almost on time. As we look back at the Earth, it's up at about 11 o'clock, about, well, maybe 10 or 12 Earth diameters.

Okay then, so pretty much three back-to-back from the Random Access Memories album. So you heard Fragments of Time, Doing It Right, which seemed to sort of start and then slightly finish. And then we had some contact with Daft Punk. If only, I don't think I would have much contact with Daft Punk, because they like to sort of be a bit like an enigma. They don't like to be known, and they wear those helmets, as you may or may not know. So I have to say I've enjoyed playing some tracks from the album, and next time I will probably play some more as well. Also some more tunes from Disclosure as well on the show, and very shortly we will do the club listings for you as well. Just want to say thank you to Carol for sending me over an email. Glad you're enjoying the show. To be honest with you, I don't know if I've been on a Carol tonight. You snort me with that, don't you? Just a play on word joke, of course. And also, hello to Carol's cat, who is called Molly. So I don't know if she's having a kip, if she's having some food, if she's dancing to the music. To be honest, it doesn't catters to me. I mean, matters to me. It's probably quite a bad joke, but never mind. Now, let's put on some Knife Party now. And they've got some internet friends. Lovely.

Okay, that's a bit of a belter there from Robbie Rivera featuring Rhythm Bangers Bang. That was the Chico Seco Hurricane Club mix. It's funny because I was talking to Chico Seco recently, and he said I was born in a crossfire hurricane. And I said, it's a bit of a nightmare. I said, I was eating some beans the other day and I had a bit of wind. There you go, it's a terrible joke again. Anyway, if you want to go out tonight in Brighton, here are some club listings for you. This is for the 6th of July, 2013. If you want to go above audio, you've got Rough Snippets of Music. That's the name of the night. DJ plays hip-hop, funk and soul. That's 8pm and that's free. The main club of audio, they've got the warehouse down there. Not sure if there's any agency work going at the warehouse. I wouldn't know. You've got T. Williams down there. It's his house and techno club night. 11pm, £7 slash 5. If you want to go down to the basement club, it's got DJ Peter King of his castle. Also DJ Lee Harris, who did a mix for the show a few months back. 11pm and that's free. Coalition has got Robert James, Squazza, Baloo, Martina Sharkbait, and I wonder if she goes fishing a lot. Martina Sharkbait, probably. Tech House from the True P Records, 10:30pm, £8 between £8 and £10. The blow after party, what a surprise. You're going to be shocked to hear that it's Vince Manganiello, Charlie Lopez, Charles Green. And the party never stops till 3am, and that's £5 for that one. If you want to go down to Life, and I'm sure the club has got a lot of Life, XXY Chromosome Clubbing from the hashtag DJs. That's 11pm, £7 slash 5 slash 3. And an event that's on next week, which is Saturday the 13th of July. You've got a fella who Scott bonds with his audience when he's a DJ. Lovely. So the H Bar, it's Trance Matters launch, and it's £5, 9pm till 3:30. Next week, you fancy checking out Scott Bond. Now, just a few more tracks of the show, and we're off ski.

Well, you know what they say, all good things come to an end, and pretty much the show has come to an end, so I hope you've enjoyed it so far tonight. Slightly all over the shop, slightly. I can't see any groceries, but it's slightly all over the shop, and update on Carol's cat, apparently she's gone to sleep. So, thanks for your emails, Carol, I appreciate that, and the reason I said about, are you managing to listen okay, is because Mum had a slight problem listening, but I'm glad that you managed to listen, and I'll wish you all the very best. If you want to come down to the show one week, then you can do, and you're very welcome to. So, all being well, we will be back on. Let me just have a look at my my calendar here. It's funny because I was looking at the calendar the other day, and I thought, if I buy a calendar, will I get a date out of it? that's yet to be seen. So, anyway, all being well, the show will next be back on the 3rd of August, all being well. Now, in between, when I'm not here, you have repeats of the show, if you can bear listening to it. Apparently Panda can bear listening to the show. He worked with Daft Punk on the album, lovely. It's repeats of the show, and also Sarah comes in sometimes as well. So, and then all being well back on the 3rd of August. So I wish you well till then, all the very best year. Anything you want to let us know, djmatthewetheridge@gmail.com, djmatthewetheridge@gmail.com. Thank you very much to Alan for studio managing the show. And thanks to Joe King for coming as well, because he is very funny. Check him out on Facebook as well, because he there's a lot of amusing Joe Kings on there. Okay, Human League to finish. Wish you all the very best. Thank you very much, and take care till we next meet. Thank you. It's the Strictly Blind dub of Tell Me When Human League is next to be on the show. Well, I can tell you that, because it's going to be on now. So, anyway, hopefully the weather will continue. If you're having a barbecue, mate, enjoy it. And also, just one last thing as well. A couple of Aussie people I know, I'll say that again, a couple of people from Australia, who I know, have come over to England. And if they've been listening to the show, I'll say hello to them now. Michael and Aaron and their children. If not, never mind. But hopefully they're enjoying England so far. So, see you again. Take care. Bye for now.

0: Good morning, this is Eternity O'Clock. I'm Alan Cannon and I have Kenno Records with me. Good morning.
1: Good morning, Alan.
0: And that was the Quarrymen doing In Spite of All the Danger. I've played it once before.
1: Yeah, you did, but it's great hearing it again.
0: Yeah, it's one that you think to play that often. Of course, the Quarrymen were the proto-Beatles before they became the Silver Beatles for a while.
1: Oh, that's right, yeah, they were. Yeah,
0: Hamburg,
1: yep,
0: and all that. And I think it's something, that's the original recording, something of a lost masterpiece.
1: I think it's fabulous. It sounds like an old R&B record. Yeah, it's great.
0: Right, so what's the first track that you've got?
1: Okay.
0: On the turntable.
1: On the turntable.
0: CD turntable.
1: On that one that spins really fast, Alan.
0: Yeah, yeah. Lasers and stuff.
1: Okay. Right, from those silver discs, we're going to hear the Cramps and its Surfing Bird.
2: Oh, well,

0: it might go again. Oh, no.
1: Oh, no, not on... Because on, yeah, the, on the original, there is, yeah, a kind of false
0: then
1: ending.
0: You get that... Bah, bah, bah, bah, bah, bah,
1: yeah, that's, yeah, right. So it's like the Cramps turning it into sort of like a tight 2.5 minute sort of rock and roll single into more of a garage jam.
0: Oh, yeah.
1: At the end there, which I, yeah, kind of... I like that.
0: Yeah, yeah, it's good stuff.
1: Talking about Paul McCartney.
0: Okay.
1: Which we touched on, because he was on the telly talking to Ronnie Wood on one of his radio on the television type programs.
0: Right.
1: He sits around with, gets someone in and they play old stuff and chat away, rather like we do.
0: Yeah, that's right.
1: We haven't got a kind of like millions audience and we ain't got any television, but never mind. And Paul McCartney was talking about Brian Wilson and his favourite Beach Boys song.
0: Oh, right, okay.
1: Which, no surprises, was God Only Knows. Fantastic song. But
0: okay.
1: Because the Beach Boys are on the other channel
0: right
1: last night as well. But I love that song, but I love this version, which is by David Bowie.
0: Oh, okay.

months, there was no way to get a copter in close, so everybody was starving together. A man at the top had long ago given up, but didn't have nerve enough to climb down. At night, the pole

summer, and it was hot. And balance wouldn't permit a skinning to undergarments. It was an integrated pole. It was taking on a reddish-brown cast. Exercise on the pole was isometric. Kind of a flex, then balance. Then the eyes would roll together. The ears wiggle, hands balance. There was a gurgling and googling heard a tenth of the way up the pole. Approaching was a small child with Statue of Liberty doll.

0: Unmistakably Captain Beefheart there. A track that I don't think I've ever heard, actually.
1: Oh, okay. Well, this is from the recently released Bat Chain Puller CD.
0: Yeah, Human Totem Pole, the 1010th day of the Human Totem Pole.
1: That's right.
0: Name of the track.
1: Oh, that's it, that's it. Now, that track turned up years later on Ice Cream for Crow. But there it is in its embryonic state, and the way that Captain Beefheart wanted to hear it.
0: Right, and I think, because this is something of a rarity, this collection, the track that we meant to play.
1: Oh, that was Odd Jobs.
0: Yeah, right,
1: play.
0: Well, let's play
1: that. Oh, let's
0: now.
1: Do that, yeah.

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At the pasteboard door, a knob rolled off in some corner sticky, a curtain blew into a sink, dead flies and newspapers

looks silver. The little girl from in back of the clothesline cast a shadow like a crow. It's B

0: Yes, Captain Beefheart there.
1: Odd Jobs.
0: Yeah.
1: No, that's great,
0: though. Enjoyed that.
1: Yeah, it's wonderful.
0: And, well, we're still playing a bit of vinyl, though, and so I'm going to go over to some a track by Robert Wyatt.
1: Yep.
0: A version of Strange Fruit off of that Red and Green album.
1: Yeah, that's the one.

0: All right, with some authentic scratches and
1: yes,
0: surface noise there.
1: Yes.
0: Oops, yeah, we're getting extraneous noise from all directions. Now, this is next thing's interesting. Some contemporary psychedelia.
1: Yeah, yeah. This is a band called Grumbling Fur, who I really enjoyed when I saw them at the Outer Church about a year or so ago, down here in Brighton, of course. And this is from an album they did on the Latitudes label. The album's called Alice, and this track is called Wilderness Waiting.

0: Grumbling Fur. Yeah.
1: Grumbling Fur.
0: Quite unusual. The vocal reminded me sort of a bit of early Eno.
1: You know, oh, okay.
0: A little bit. And
1: it was Alexander Tucker, who's a cellist, and he's really good.
0: So the, it sounded as though there was two separate things going on.
1: There were at one point as well.
0: And there was actually three, because the computer decided to join in at one
1: point. That's right.
0: I think we'll leave it in just for the sake of experimentation, shall we call
1: it. Okay, yes, do that.
0: And going on to something more experimental, back on the vinyl, and going from a red and green album to a blue and yellow one this time, the This Heat blue and yellow album.
1: That's the first one.
0: Yeah, and this is the from the yellow side, and it's a track called Music for Escaping Gas.

0: And so it goes on. It's the taken slightly out of context there.
1: Deceit. Oh, yeah.
0: Yeah, right, yeah. Straying into the zygotic episodes territory. That's another programme on BHCR.
1: Oh, right, okay.
0: They specialise in that kind of,
1: kind of
0: stuff. Right, so another CD selection.
1: Yeah, this is Thurston Moore's new band. They're called Chelsea Light Moving, and it's a track called Groovy and Linda.

0: A lot of surface noise this week.
1: Yeah.
0: Because it's my vinyl, bit more beaten up. And that was Ron Geeson from an album called As He Stands, 16 tracks of diverse excitement, 1970 to 1972. And that track was called Concrete Lineup.
1: Ooh, it's great, though. Yeah, I really enjoyed that. That was really good.
0: And so on to another CD.
1: And it's a track by Don Cherry, and it's called Brown Rice.

0: somehow I didn't imagine Don Cherry being like that as such.
1: Well, he was such a multiculturist, I think, that would be... I mean, some of his later albums did have a far more funk feel to them, and, you know...
0: Nana Cherry's dad, of course.
1: That's right.
0: Famous for.
1: Yeah.
0: I'll have to look a bit more into him. Anyway, that brings us pretty much to our allotted hour. And thank you very much, Ken, for coming in.
1: Thank you, Alan.
0: And we'll be doing it again next Sunday. And I'm going to end with a Rory Gallagher track, because he seems to be capturing a few people's imaginations.
1: Okay.
0: And you're always safe for a bit of Rory Gallagher, aren't you? This one's called Do You Read Me? And it's goodbye from Eternity Clock on BHCR.

One or two extra tracks that are still kind of meant to play, and just as a bonus area. And this one is 23 Skidoo, Coup.

And finally, a track by Porcupine Tree, who we don't play. And this one's called, we haven't played before, I should say. And a strange band who got a cult following. But this one's called She's Moved On. And this is the final track.

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1: Hello, hello, thank you. Thank you, yes, you're too kind. Yes, and welcome to the show. We've got a great packed show tonight. We have a play for you tonight. Brand new world premiere of new play Grudge Team, featuring Rupert Cordy and Jason Sawthumb. And today's show is all about war. War! What is it good for? Absolutely.
2: Nothing.
1: Say it again.
2: Keeping down the population.
1: Yeah, shut up. And we're going to have for you on the show tonight some special guests. We've got some punk rock music. We've got phone-ins. We've got horoscopes. We've got all the usual rubbish. And, well, let's get on with the show. Roll titles.
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0: War Inside My Head by H. Looks like he wants to speak.
1: No, I was just expectantly looking at the mic.
0: Okay, well, calm back, calm down.
2: Waiting for you to remember the name of the track.
0: I'll put your mic on so you can speak. 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
3: Waiting for you to remember the name of the track.
0: Right, let me get on with my show, will you? Suicidal Tendencies with War Inside My Head, and the theme of today's show is war.
1: What is it good for?
0: Absolutely.
1: Everything.
0: Keeping the population down.
1: Yeah, keeping arms dealers in fine wines.
4: Doing the first three letters of Warminster.
0: Yeah, first three letters of Warminster.
1: Warrington on sea springs to mind. Captain Mannering and that.
2: Camo gear.
1: Camo sails. Indeed.
0: War, what is it good for? Right, it is good for. I'm really looking forward to the new series. It's premiering today on the show. It's the new series. It's called Grudge Team, and it's basically set in 2017. The Bin Liners...
1: A dystopian future of Brighton.
0: We're not starting yet.
1: A dystopian future of Brighton drowning in nappies and bin liners. When the bin men have been on strike for 5 years. Society's broken down. Seagulls rule the whole of southern England.
0: Yeah, that's about it, really. And, you can tell rehearsals didn't go well.
1: I've got the word dystopian in there.
0: What's the name of the play again? Oh, Grudge Team. Grudge Team, set in 2017.
1: I thought it was Grunge Team.
4: Fudge Team.
1: I don't want to be in it now.
0: So, yeah, you're fine anyway for being late for rehearsal this afternoon. Anyway, it's set in the year 2017. Seagulls have taken over. The Seagull King wears a tuna, empty tuna can crown. And it's about a battle to reclaim Brighton for itself. And what else is coming up on the show? Any horoscopes or anything for today?
1: We've got some horoscopes. I've got the missing horoscope from Leo that was obscured by clouds the week before.
0: Wasn't it... Yeah, it was Leo, wasn't it?
1: Yeah. It was Leo, yeah. They didn't have a horoscope last week. And Leo, I'm afraid it's bad luck for you.
0: Okay,
1: you are going to die.
0: Okay, well, more
1: horoscope. 1/12 of the population is just going to peg out. And yeah, I'm not messing about.
0: So horoscope's coming up later, and we're going to have music, and it's going to be all in the theme of war.

0: We were just talking about how World War II was a giant game of rock, paper, scissors. So what was it?
1: Rock, paper, scissors.
0: Hitler was scissors with the salute.
2: Stalin.
1: Stalin was the rock, was he?
0: With the...
2: Fist of power.
0: Fist of communism.
1: Okay. Yeah. And does that make Churchill paper?
0: Churchill was the scissors. The cutting with the victory sign.
1: Oh, yeah, of course.
0: Get with the programme, boy.
1: Duh.
0: And phew, what a scorcher it is out there today. It's Jules Toogood's birthday. Have you got any good words for him, H?
1: No, I haven't got a good word to say about the bloke. Where's my CD? I've got to say to him.
0: And the Pukes are looking for a new drummer. Anyone want to join the Pukes?
1: The Pukes? They're looking for a drummer?
0: Yeah.
3: No.
1: It's an all-girl band, isn't it?
3: Oh, okay.
1: I'm in.
0: Yeah, so there's two offers there. And if you want to join the Pukes...
1: I'm no good at drums.
0: Contact Clara.
3: Me neither.
1: You can send it in the sack.
0: You're good at getting the sack. Send her a message. And the link is on my Facebook page, which is / the Del Strangefish Show.
1: The Del Stranglefish Show, is
0: the
1: that?
0: The Del Strangefish Show. Facebook.com/ the Del Strangefish Show. And I want to play a song. Just got to look through all my mountains of requests here. And I've got a letter with this one as well. It's the Fitz. And it says, hi Del, I wasn't
1: Mickey Fitz.
0: No, the Fitz.
1: Oh, the band.
0: The Fitz from Blackpool. I was in them for a little while.
1: Oh, not the American Fitz.
0: I joined anyone who was rehearsing. Wow. I wasn't sure how to send you this, so I sent it to the radio station. Hope it reaches you. Wondered if you'd give it a spin. I'm still gutted about missing the 100 Club gig with you guys. Hope you're all doing well. Take care. Hope to see you sometime. And all the very best, Mick Fitt. And this is their new single. It's called Son of a Gun, and it's very good. I'll tell you the details on how to buy it afterwards.
1: They got a lot better when you left.
0: Who doesn't? Funny you'd leave.

0: Son of a Gun by The Fits, and that is just released. It's a 4-track EP, and you can, if you go to The Fits website, which is www.thefits.co.uk, you can get hold of that. And very good that was, I think, too. Right, what are you saying about staying at Walnuts?
1: Staying at Walnuts? Well, you're going to get drunk staying there, obviously, aren't you? Maybe a hotel would be better, at least, you know.
0: I think Tracy was
1: thinking...
0: You'd
1: be less tempted to raid the minibar at the hotel than at Walnuts.
0: But at least you get cats on your face.
1: Well, there is that.
0: Yeah, I think we're going to stay in the pub. Yeah, I'm going to talk about that anyway. There's a good gig on Friday if you live in the Hastings area.
1: Murder capital of England, yeah. I'd like to add.
0: And if you fancy not getting murdered...
1: You go to St Leonard's, Warrior Scare. It's the next stop.
0: It's
1: that sounds a bit threatening as well, doesn't it? Warrior Square. Stand there, stancing, flexing your muscles, biceps, veins, stand now.
2: You have to take
1: come
2: your shirt
1: then.
2: Off.
1: Come
2: you?
1: On then.
2: Take your shirt off as soon as you get
1: come
2: off the
1: on.
2: Train.
1: Yeah, come on. Anyway, I digress.
0: Yeah, if you fancy going to that and ending up at the mortuary, it's at the Fountain, and you can go to www.facebook.com/TheFountain yeah. Hastings.
1: Punk's not dead. Well, he looks half dead to me. Look at him, stamped to bits.
3: Just old.
1: Yeah, old.
3: Punk's not dead, it's old.
1: Beaten up, looking at Warrior Square.
0: Well, as long as you can milk the last drop out of it.
1: Well, I can't run away, can I? My gammy leg.
0: Yeah, so you're in the band for life.
1: Stand
0: mate.
1: There and take the beating.
0: You're chained
1: even
0: to the,
1: on stage.
0: You're chained to the van, mate. Running
1: back
0: along
1: of
0: behind.
1: Truck, no way.
0: Right, what was I going to say after that? Oh, yeah, in 12 minutes' time, we have the new Del Strangefish premiere of the new film, The Grudge Team. New play, even. The Grudge Team.
1: It will be a film, sooner or later, because someone's going to snap it up. It's a radio play
2: at the moment,
1: of
2: yeah.
1: a future vision of the doom of Brighton.
0: Basically,
2: things
0: yeah.
2: carry
1: and
2: on.
1: The saviours of Sussex. Oh, who's that?
0: That's Martin Scorsese wanting the film rights.
1: Is it Mumble's mum? It could be Martin Scorsese.
0: Is it Scorsese or Tarantino?
2: I'll tell you.
1: It's Quentin.
0: If it's Scorsese, no, tell him he's passed
2: no.
0: it.
2: It's from Aventa, my A4E. 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Thanks.
1: Some people are designed never to work, Jason. You're one of them.
2: Thanks.
0: And there's another message saying... liven the show up a bit.
1: Yeah. It's getting right. a bit dull.
0: This
1: got
0: is
1: any music?
2: Yeah.
0: Yeah, this is the Ramones. I Believe in Miracles.

0: The world premiere of Grudge Team is coming up after this next track. The first time heard anywhere in the United Kingdom or the rest of the world. Get ready. You're not going to believe it. And as you know, the theme to this tune, the theme to this show, is war.
1: What is it good for?
0: Oh, God.
1: You can edit that out.
0: All praise the edit. All praise the edit.
2: Goddamn seagulls.
0: Right, anyway, here's the Clash, Tommy Gunn. That's to do with Warren.

0: Right, here it comes, Grudge Team, and breaking news. It looks like the Pukes might have a drummer already. Ooh. Does that mean she listens to the show? Or did you text her?
1: I texted her.
0: Okay, well, I thought I had one listener at least. Right.
2: So she's not a bloke then?
1: No, she's a girl.
2: Oh, right.
1: She's a drummer though, so that's half a change, isn't it?
0: Right, it's time for Grudge Team.
3: Grudge Team, episode 1.

0: goddamn seagulls.
1: Dog mumbles Dawson. What kind of a name do you call that? He's stupid, boss.
2: Actually, sorry, I think I had your mic off. Start again.
3: No, you didn't. It was on my soul.
2: Okay. Continue.
4: What are you on about, boss?
0: King Rat.
1: Hey, shut your face, mumbles Dawson. I kick your teeth out.
5: So, have you heard about this mission down to Brighton?
1: Yeah, boss, they say we crack team.
5: It's just come in.
3: What, is that crack team or...?
1: We're a crack team, yes. What's the matter with you?
5: It's like something out of a Hitchcock movie down there.
0: Goddamn jinky accent.
1: Bin men bound strike 600 weeks now, boss. Situation stinks down there.
5: Looks like we gotta get down there. Take out this seagull king, apparently. He wears a can of tuna as a crown.
1: He got yellow plastic feet.
5: That's how we identify the mofo.
1: We gotta take him out, boss. We've been trained for this. What are you saying, Mumbles?
0: Gotta go with it again. Get that king rat.
1: Run that by me again, Mumbles.
0: Get that king rat.
1: You round-eyed, sear idiot.
0: I've had just about enough I'm gonna take from you, boy.
1: We're gonna parachute in, we gotta take out King Seagull, okay? And then we get takeaway, maybe 69.
5: Okay, so what's the plan, guys?
1: We parachute in, bin bag, disguise parachute, we parachute in, we climb bright an eye, and we take him out. Scan it, boss.
5: Dr. Mumbles, you're in charge of science, got any ideas?
0: Don't let them bite you, or get pooed on.
5: Well, that's apparently that was standard like 15 years ago.
1: It's darky rubbish, boss.
5: Okay, so let's get on. Let's get to the grudge team bus.
1: Here it comes, boss.
6: Sergeant Bob Boyger, Lieutenant Some Young Man, and Dr. Doc Mumbles Dawson could not believe their eyes as they parachuted into Sussex on their bin liner disguised parachutes. They scrambled desperately up the Brighton Eye, which was barely visible beneath the rotting bin bags of filth. The decay had taken years to accumulate. Some say it began with a strike, but its real origins were lost in the midst of...

0: fiction romance, as that fantastic play was. And yes, I'd like to thank all the players. I'd like to thank Jason Sawthumo. What's your name again?
1: I'm Aichi. Everyone knows me.
0: No, no, but your stage name.
1: Oh, my stage name. Some young man.
0: No, that's your character.
1: Oh, my character. My stage name.
0: Your stage name is Rupert Cordy.
1: I say, mate, it's Fabio.
0: Rupert Cordy.
1: Fabio Gorgiosi. I've decided to be this week. Still reeling from the shock of not being chosen as the new Superman.
0: That was a really exciting episode for an opener, because most programs
2: are written.
0: Yeah, we know that. Most programs, the first episode is all building up the characters, getting the characters' names, and it's not very exciting, but that was quite exciting because...
2: Establishing.
0: What do you think will happen next week? They're stuck halfway up the London Eye.
1: No, the Brighton Eye, and what? In fact, they're at the top. They've parachuted in, but it's half buried in nappies and black bin bags. But the mutoids are probably going to try and get them.
0: Is that a clue, or...?
1: Yeah, I think it's going to be something to do with the mole hawks.
0: I reckon the butler did it.
3: I reckon Bernard Butler did it.
1: I think there's going to be some chick that got a rescue from the top of Sussex Heights.
0: Anyway, I read the dictionary the other day. You know what happened in the end? The zebra did it. Anyway, here's the thing.
1: I thought it was the aardvark. I only got that far.
0: Anyway, here's a clip from next week's show.

0: So, Charlie Harper trying to fade out, eh?
1: Well, it's been fading out a long time, really. It's amazing he's still here.
0: In fact, it's your fault, Apes, that half his song disappeared.
1: No,
0: you're not supposed to lay on the laptop.
1: Just because you've got a Mac, it's a bit fragile, you know what I mean?
0: Yeah, you're not supposed to wear it because it's raining.
1: It's more than 2 years old, Dale. It's a bit unfashionable now, your MacBook.
0: It's alright, I'm going to palm it off one of my kids.
1: It's only a MacBook Pro. Rubbish. My phone's better than that.
0: What have you got then? Yogurt Carton Pro.
1: I've got Windows 7 on my phone. And Advanced Angry Birds. You know what I mean? You're trying to outdo that, pal.
0: I heard you walked into a haberdashery shop and asked for Windows.
1: Good one.
0: Oi, like,
1: guess who I bumped into in Specsavers? Yeah, everyone. Yeah.
0: Right, this is Argy Bargy with one more drink.

0: Poor old fire exit, H has done it again. I told you not to lay on the laptop.
1: Look, I thought I was in my shed, alright? I just nodded off.
0: Anyway, now we're going over to the actor's studio. We've already ascertained that Mike will be played in the movie by...
2: Him off the shield.
0: Oh, no,
1: the husky
0: be...
1: voice.
2: Yeah, him off the shield.
1: James Earl Jones.
2: Yeah. Oh, James Earl Jones. Yeah,
1: James Earl Jones.
2: I'll be played by him off the shield, but it'll be revoiced by James Earl Jones. Uh-huh. Yeah.
3: James Earl Jones. I am your father, Luke. I know what you're having for Christmas. I felt your presence.
0: Yeah, I like that one. I'll put some laughter
1: on
0: that.
1: The old ones are the oldest.
0: So, Dr. Mumbles Dawson, who's going to play you in the film?
1: Gandhi.
0: Dawn French. Dawn French.
1: Dawn French.
2: Oh,
1: Ben Kingsley can play you. Yeah.
0: Ben Kingsley. So, Rupert Cordy, who's going
1: to
0: play you?
1: Nicky Lauder. He's decided he wanted to break into acting.
0: I didn't know.
1: And he looks quite similar to me.
0: I didn't know he could act.
1: Well, neither does anyone.
2: I wanted to break into acting, then I broke into an off licence instead.
1: He's still got Joan Collins to thank for the new ears, but we won't go into that joke. And we've decided who's going to play you, Del, and it's Robbie Coltrane. What do you think about that?
0: Well, I'd have to go on a diet.
2: What, you?
1: I was going to say he'd have to maybe put on a couple of pounds, you know?
0: Anyway, my mum always said I should be on the stage.
1: Sweeping up!
0: Doing! Right, this film's about war, and it's time for some sadness.
1: Boo-hoo!
0: Tom Robinson, War Baby.

0: I'm really looking forward to Grudge Team 2, episode 2 next week. God knows what's going to happen.
1: I'm gripped. Wait, it's a cliffhanger. Nail biting, in fact.
0: Maybe, what's the name of your character?
1: Ho Chi Minh. No, Some Young Man. That's it.
0: Yeah, maybe he might turn out to be a ladyboy.
1: He might. Well, I think, you know, there's hidden agendas going on in the subplot. This is what it's all about, really.
0: So anyway, it's been a fantastic show about war, you know.
1: What is it good for?
0: Making documentaries.
1: And journalists. Pow!
0: I've got The World at War box set. My dad left it to me. It's quite a good one. Yeah, my kids are interested now. They're both doing it at school, but...
1: Thing is, though, you know how it ends, don't you? So, I mean, it's not really...
0: Yeah, the ones with the nice, shiny uniforms lose.
1: I know, they had much better tailors, to be honest.
0: But the ones with the twigs in the hats are so camouflaged
1: that
0: no Germans can spot them.
1: Exactly.
0: And when we win.
1: And they scratchy old uniforms, it made you run a bit faster.
2: Guns made out of corrugated iron.
0: And just to make sure, the Americans bomb Hiroshima.
1: Well, exactly.
0: So war's a great thing, really.
1: Oh, sorry, phone call. All right, honey. I'm in the radio station, just on air. But I'm coming straight home with my bus ticket when we finish at 5. In 5 minutes. Do you want to say anything to the people on the station? Or...
0: Your dinner's in the shed.
1: My dinner's in the shed, Bear said. Anyway, I'll see you in a while, honey. All right.
2: Bye.
0: Right, continuing with war. This is Barbed Wire Love.
1: Back to the show.

0: Right, so that's the end of the show, all about war.
1: Fire in the hole.
0: Oh, well, you know, you can always go to the toilet.
1: I shouldn't have had that curry last night.
0: H has done the whole show with his flies undone. Sorry about that, listeners.
1: Yeah, it's a kind of face for radio, but kind of comedy face with big ears and... anyway, we won't go into that. Long nose.
0: And so look out next week for...
2: Grudge Team, Episode 2.
0: Yes, Episode 2 of Grudge Team next week.
1: Something is going to happen. That's all I can say.
0: That's the end of the show. See you next week. And I'm going to leave you with... I can't think of something. Oh, this is The Enemy with All Guns Blazing. Night.
1: Yeah.

Hello there, welcome to Daydream Nation on this lovely Wednesday evening. It's not so lovely in Brighton, it stinks of garbage, but more power to the bin men for their strike. I'm behind you, even if quite a few people I know aren't. But yeah, it's all about education, youth, children, everything like that this week. Learning life lessons, it's kind of like a John Hughes thing. And the best thing to do in these situations is go straight to the source. And this is the Langley School's music project with their version of Herman's Hermits, I'm Into Something Good.

0: So what you gonna do around this?
1: Yo, man, I'ma go over here and do this stuff. I know we got it, man. See what his head is all about.

0: The message is, Mars needs women.
1: We interrupt this record to bring you a special bulletin. The reports of a flying saucer hovering over...